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1: And I'm Barry Mackay.
0: And welcome to It's Time, the show where we look at the best of the Australian national charts between the 60s and the 90s, using the Kent Music Report, the Australian Music Report, and the ARIA charts. Today, we're looking at the best of the charts from this week in 1998. Barry, what's coming up on today's show?
1: Coming up on today's show, we've got Ricky Martin, The Living End, The Goo Goo Dolls, and Prez Michelle featuring ODB and Maya.
0: Kicking us off at number 19 on the Australian Singles Chart this week, on the 24th of August 1998, was Brisbane band Regurgitator and Polyester Girl.

0: From Brisbane, that's Regurgitator and Polyester Girl at number 19 on the Australian Singles Chart this week, on the 24th of August 1998. And that single had peaked at number 14 on the Australian Singles Chart 2 weeks earlier. The third single from the Brisbane band's double platinum album Unit, the track is a glitchy synth-driven satire of commercialism and synthetic relationships. Frontman Quan Yeomans later admitted that the song was a throwaway, recorded quickly and sillily. Yet it became the most successful track of their career. The lyrics follow a man's devotion to a sex doll and the romantic trauma that ensues when she breaks and requires repairs. The song's impact was massive, reaching the top 20 in both Australia and New Zealand, and landing at number 26 on Triple J's Hottest 100.
1: And falling down the Australian national charts this week on the 24th of August 1998, from number 9 back to number 17 was Ricky Martin with The Cup of Life.

0: Ricky Martin with The Cup of Life there at number 17 on the Australian National Charts this week on the 24th of August 1998. And that single had topped the charts here in Australia for 4 weeks between June to July that year. Released in March of that year, The Cup of Life is the definitive World Cup anthem that launched Ricky Martin toward global superstardom. Commissioned by FIFA for the tournament in France, the song was a high-energy blend of samba, Latin pop, and Batacuta rhythms. The song was part of a deliberate strategy to introduce the world to the charms of Spanish language music. The gamble worked, and the single topped charts in 30 countries and is widely credited with ushering in the Latin explosion of the late 90s.
1: Falling two places down the charts from number 14 to number 16 this week on the 24th of August 1998 was Australian band The Living End and the AA-sided hit Prisoner of Society and Second Solution.

0: Diving In, then be double A-sided hits, Second Solution and Prisoner of Society. At number 16 on the Australian singles chart there on the 24th of August 1998. It was one of the biggest charting singles of the decade, staying in the charts for 66 weeks. It also peaked at number 3 in June earlier that year. Released in 1997, the AA side EP Second Solution and Prisoner of Society served as the explosive breakthrough for Melbourne trio The Living End. Combining punk energy with a rockabilly edge, the release became the highest-selling Australian single of the 1990s. The anthem Prisoner of Society resonated with a generation of fans through its raw, rebellious lyrics and a low-budget music video set in a classroom.
1: You're listening to It's Time, the show where we look at the best of the Australian national charts between the 60s and the 90s, using the Kent Music Report, the Australian Music Report, and the ARIA charts. Today we're looking at the best of the charts from this week in 1998. Rising up the charts two places from number 15 to number 13 this week on the 24th of August 1998 was Bus Stop featuring Carl Douglas and Kung Fu Fighting.

0: That's Kung Fu Fighting by Bus Stop featuring Carl Douglas at number 13 on the Australian National Charts this week on the 24th of August 1998. And that single went on to peak at number 12 here in Australia the following week. The song was a revitalised version of Carl Douglas's 1974 disco classic, For a New Generation. By sampling Douglas's original vocals and layering them with fresh rap verses, the remix tapped into the late 90s trend of updating 70s hits with a high-energy dance beat. The track proved to be a major success, climbing to number 8 on the UK singles chart and earning gold certification here in Australia. While the original record was a global phenomenon that sold 11 million copies, Bus Stop's reimagining of the song gave a second life on club floors and in cinema.
1: Peaking at number 10 on the Australian singles chart this week, on the 24th of August 1998, was Danish band Aqua and Turn Back Time.

0: peaking at number 10 on the Australian singles chart this week on the 24th of August 1998. That's Aqua with Turn Back Time. Released earlier that year, Turn Back Time saw the Danish dance pop group Aqua pivot away from the Cupid doll vocals and neon energy of hits like Barbie Girl. As a centrepiece for the Sliding Doors film soundtrack, this soul-searching ballad traded Europop beats for a down-tempo trip-hop arrangement featuring saxophone riffs and plucked guitars. The shift highlighted Lena Nystrom's vocal range, earning the band newfound credibility with critics who were surprised by their musical versatility. The track was a major international success, securing Aqua's third consecutive number one on the UK singles chart and reaching the top 10 here in Australia, New Zealand and Sweden. While it lacked the larger-than-life cartoon aesthetic of their earlier work, its atmospheric production proved the group could transcend their bubblegum roots.
1: Let's have a look at the top 10 albums of the week on the 24th of August 1998. At number 10, we had City of Angels, the soundtrack. At number 9, Hit Machine 20 by various artists. At number 8, The Game Is To Be Sold, Not To Be Told by Snoop Dogg. At number 7, Whatever and Ever Are Men by Ben Folds 5. At number 6, Postcards From Heaven by the Lighthouse Family. At number 5, Hello Nasty by the Beastie Boys. At number 4, Yourself or Someone Like You by Matchbox 20. At number 3, Wild Volume 5 by various artists. At number 2, Left of the Middle by Natalie Imbruglia. And at number 1, Triple J Hottest 105 by various artists. That spent 6 weeks at the top, and this was its last week at number 1. Let's have a look at the number 4 album for the week, Yourself or Someone Like You by Matchbox 20, which peaked at number 3 the following month. It was the debut album from the American band, and it stands as a landmark of post-grunge and traditional rock. While it only sold 610 copies in its first week, the album eventually became a global phenomenon, selling over 15 million copies. The title was a last-minute change from Woodshed Diaries after frontman Rob Thomas heard a singer at a cafe dedicate a song to you or someone like you. Well, let's have a listen to one of the songs from that album. Here's Push.

0: That's a song from the number 4 album of the week this week on the 24th of August 1998. Yourself or Someone Like You by Matchbox 20, and that's Push.
1: Let's take a look at the news headlines for August 1998. On the 7th of August, bombings of the United States embassies in Dar es Salaam, Tanzania, and Nairobi in Kenya killed 224 people and injured over 4,500. The attacks are linked to terrorist Osama bin Laden, an exile from Saudi Arabia. On the 14th of August, the coalition tax reform package is launched, introducing a 10% GST, with proceeds distributed to the states. Income tax will be lowered, the wholesale tax abolished, and certain taxes on financial transactions removed. On the 16th of August, two Victoria police officers, Sergeant Gary Silk, aged 34, and Senior Constable Rodney Miller, aged 35, are shot and killed during a covert operation in Moorabbin, Victoria. They were investigating a series of armed robberies targeting restaurants and small businesses in Melbourne's southeastern suburbs when they were ambushed. Bandali Debs was later convicted and sentenced to life in prison for the murders, while a second conviction was overturned in 2022. The killings remain one of the most notorious attacks on police in Victoria's history. And finally, on the 17th of August, Russia devalues the ruble, defaults on domestic debt, and declares a moratorium on foreign debt repayment, marking the start of the 1998 Russian financial crisis.
0: You're listening to It's Time, the show where we look at the best of the Australian national charts between the 60s and the 90s, using the Kent Music Report, the Australian Music Report, and the ARIA charts. Today we're looking at the best of the charts from this week in 1998.
1: Rising up the charts, number 13 to number 8 this week on the 24th of August 1998 was Bachelor Girl and Buses and Trains.

0: That's Bachelor Girl and Buses and Trains at number 8 on the Australian Singles Chart this week on the 24th of August 1998. And that single went on to peak at number 3 on the Australian Singles Chart 2 weeks later. Released in June 1998, Buses and Trains serves as the standout debut for Australian duo Bachelor Girl. Written by James Roche and performed by Tania Doko, the track became a radio staple, peaking at number 4 on the ARIA Singles Chart and reaching the top 10 in New Zealand. The song's clever lyrical metaphor, comparing the dangers of a broken heart to the everyday risks of crossing the street, struck a chord with a wide audience, earning it the APRA Award for Song of the Year in 1999.
1: And rising up the Australian National Charts this week on the 24th of August 1998, one place from number 8 to number 7 was Irish band The Witched and Sail of E.

0: That's Irish girl group Bewitched with C'est La Vie at number 7 on the Australian national charts this week on the 24th of August 1998. And that single went on to peak at number 6 here in Australia the following week. When the song hit the top of the UK charts, Bewitched became the youngest girl group to ever achieve a number 1 hit. Written by the band members alongside a seasoned production team, the track is a high-energy mix of bubblegum pop and traditional Irish fiddle melodies. While the song's bright sound appealed to younger listeners, the band later noted that the lyrics were packed with cheeky double entendres aimed squarely at the parents.
1: Peaking at number 6 on the Australian singles chart this week on the 24th of August 1998 was British band Steps and Last Thing

0: peaking at number 6 on the Australian singles chart this week on the 24th of August 1998. That's Steps and Last Thing on My Mind. And that single first peaked at number 6 the previous week. In April 1998, British pop group Steps followed up their line dancing debut with a cover of Bananarama's Last Thing on My Mind. Produced by Pete Waterman, the track significantly outpeaked the 1992 original, reaching number 6 in the UK and spending 3 weeks at number 5 in Australia. Critics hailed the song as pure pop heaven, noting a deliberate arabesque melodrama that blended upbeat disco production with lyrics about an unexpected breakup. The track proved Steps were more than a novelty act, kicking off a streak of 15 consecutive top 10 hits. You're listening to It's Time, the show where we look at the best of the Australian national charts between the 60s and the 90s, using the Kent Music Report, the Australian Music Report, and the ARIA charts. Today we're looking at the best of the charts from this week in 1998.
1: And holding steady at number 2 on the Australian national charts this week on the 24th of August 1998 were the Goo Goo Dolls with Iris.

0: That's the Goo Goo Dolls with Iris at number 2 on the Australian National Charts this week on the 24th of August 1998, where it peaked. Released in April 1998, the song is a definitive power ballad originally written for the City of Angels soundtrack. Frontman John Resnick famously utilised a unique guitar tuning to create its signature haunting resonance. Interestingly, the title was borrowed from country folk singer Iris Dement after Resnick spotted her name in a newspaper.
1: And finally, let's take a look at the top 10 singles of the week for this week on the 24th of August 1998. At number 10, we had Turn Back Time by Aqua. At number 9, This Is How We Party by SOAP. At number 8, Buses and Trains by Bachelor Girl. At number 7, Sailor V by Bewitched. At number 6, Last Thing on My Mind by Steps. At number 5, The Boy Is Mine by Brandy and Monica. At number 4, When the Lights Go Out by 5. At number 3, Hi by The Lighthouse Family. At number 2, Iris by The Goo Goo Dolls. And at number 1, a single that peaked at number 1 for 5 weeks. And this was its 5th week at the top spot. Here's Praz Michelle featuring ODB and Maya with Ghetto Superstar. That is what you are.

0: Ian Meyer with Ghetto Superstar. That is what you are at number one on the Australian singles chart this week on the 24th of August 1998. And that single peaked at number one for 6 weeks, and this was its fifth week at number one. The song served as the solo debut for Fugees member Pras. The track famously samples the Bee Gees' penned Islands in the Stream. It became a global hit, topping the charts across Europe and New Zealand, while peaking at number 15 in the United States.
1: Well, that's the show for another week. Thanks go to David Kent and his website, www.australianchartbooks.com.au, for the use of his Kent Music Report and Australian Music Report charts in the show. News headlines are mostly sourced from the Chronicle of the 20th Century, published by Penguin. I'm Barry Mackay.
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0: July and August, trade grey skies for sunny winter days in beautiful Wentworth and surrounds. 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
12: 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To open up on this week's edition of the Urban Meltdown.

0: final for the Women's League here in Broken Hill. Great to have your company wherever you may be listening from, whether it's around the Silver City or even further beyond. My name's Lockie Gordon, joined by David Behrman. David, how are you, mate?
1: Good, thanks. Lucky yourself.
0: Yeah, looking forward to this one, mate, to be honest with you. I'm quite excited around these two teams. Couldn't split them when I did the preview during the week. Where do you see this one being won and lost?
1: I think with this one, I don't think West have beaten the Centrals at all this year. And Central come up and normally have quite a mobile team. But if West can slow their run down and create a lot of stoppages and get numbers around the ball, I think they might be a chance today. They have it. West have won just the one game for the year against North, old-timers. Their old-timers weekend, and played very, very well. And today will be about trying to take advantage of where their strengths are. And their strengths are going to be trying to take that run away and create lots of stoppages.
0: Well, here we are. This is what it's all about. Finals footy, elimination final. Loser is out. Winner goes through again. It was Bugmy that got the tap out towards Hardy. Hardy trying to be bullied off the door, off the ball by Dawes. Ball rolls towards and collected by a West player. And Knowles was tackled. It was an excellent tackle. So

0: There's Nell, the player coach, drills the footy inside forward 50. It's a bouncing ball. There's a couple of players chasing after it now. Good tackle late there. Brilliant work. And the umpire said, play on, I believe. They looked to be holding the ball. Had me confused. Ray, meanwhile, went inside forward 50. So West is trying to work it out early here. There's Zamet. She's on the football. Off the left of her. Page tries to go in. Wheatley's there as well for the Robins. And the umpire says, we'll throw this one up.
1: Yeah, so the West have certainly come out with some intention there to be very physical around the ball, and their tackling's been spot on just in the first minute or so that we've been playing.
0: Yeah, been really good so far. Have the young West Robins, of course, premiers in 2019, their only premiership in this competition. It was quite a year. I wasn't here in town, but from what I heard, no one really saw it coming there, Dave.
1: Oh, everyone's a work in progress, particularly in the women's game, which has been developing over a long period of time. And what we're actually seeing locally now is the... here we go, from a stoppage.
0: First goal of the day goes the way of Nellie Jones. She's been their goal scorer, West, and all of a sudden they have a lead nice and early.
1: Yeah, so there's not much of a breeze out there today. West are kicking to the racecourse end of the ground and Central are kicking to the city end of the ground. But, again, from a stoppage, as we spoke about before the game, is that if they can create the stoppage, particularly in that forward 50, there's half a chance that they're able to get a goal and they've been able to pinch that one there. Yeah, but what I was just saying before was that we're in a second generation of players coming through in the ladies' competition where we've got a lot of youngsters coming through that have spent...

0: turn our local game, so it's been really good. It's been a really good year, nice and close for most of the teams.
1: One of the oldest women's competitions in Australia as well, the Broken Hill Women's League, so something certainly that people take a lot of pride on. Speaking of youngsters, I've just seen as well Bevan and Claire up against each other, so that'll be something to keep an eye on for the future, those two lining up against each other for the next 10 plus years out here, hopefully, unless higher leagues call. Meanwhile, that's holding the footy. Paige was caught. It's going to go the way of Borchard with the ball. So she's certainly been one of West's best all year alongside her player coach in Nell. Nikki Smith was the intended target. Claire was there. And again, the umpires later said a ball up.
0: That was Ellie Nels who got possession of the ball there, and I see that she's being tagged at the moment by Paige Kai, and there's something's been said by a central player. Instead of having a ball up, West have been given a free kick, but Paige Kai's kick was pretty poor, and she's turned it straight over back to Central's.
1: Yeah, so she was almost winning the fight 10-9 against Dawes and then turned it over, and all of a sudden it's a 9-all draw, if you use a boxing term.
0: Yes.
1: Meanwhile, that one's going to come back. It's going to go the way of Nels, and

0: start looking at that. All over the head, bouncing footy, chasing after it here is Dawes. Dawes is able to gather. She turns around and has a look at the carnage up on the wing. Managed to find a way out, and a really nice night taken as well by Paige. That's Elkie Paige there with the football. Her kick. Well, there's a whistle that's gone, and I reckon it's 50 metres. So here we go. Paige is going to march herself up the field. And Cardi was the one that infringed, went straight through the mark. You're always a good judge of 50s. Buying land?
1: I'm not buying land from him.
0: There we go. He wasn't convinced. Dave Beerman, of course, talking us through it on 2 Dry FM. Meanwhile, football's inside forward 50 here.
2: Called Love Me Through.
0: Nearly extracted in the end by a couple of players, but still they just sort of, the footage just sort of sat there. No one able to really make meaningful contact with it. McLeod, she's there.
2: From Beanie Man.
0: Has to go, one of her teammates has to go in and win it. There's Phillips, had a bit of a down year, but certainly is still a good player.
2: This track is called 305.
0: No one really able to win the football out. So we're going to have this thrown back up. Basically, 10 metres in from the arc of 50, directly in front of the goals towards the city end of the ground, or the Argent Street end of the ground. Hardy and Bevan were going at it. And the umpire said, that one's a dead heat. So we'll try again. Same spot. Here goes. Oh, that was nearly well done by Hardy. She just lost the football towards the final completion of getting past all those players and bursting forward from stoppage. Jones able to get a kick forward into the centre of the ground. Nice mark taken there. Ball's in the hands of Ray for the Robins. Player on the marks, basically on the centre circle, inside the centre square. Kick just up the line. A few players able to chase this one as the footy falls to the ground. Collected there and extracted nicely by the Central's player. Little hand pass given across, trying to just build it by hands. Ray goes in again to try and win it. Meanwhile, that was really nicely done by Hyde, so she's out of there. Meanwhile, football turned over. Here goes Nell, her opposite number. Bevan picks up the loose ball. A little bit scrappy in the first couple of passages. Very similar to the A-grade game yesterday, where it was just no one was able to really win clean contest. And the umpire says, we're going to have a ball up basically on the line of the centre square just before we enter the Brewery Oval.
1: Yeah, no doubt it's finals time, and there's a fair bit of nerves and perceived pressure at this particular point in time. So it'll be down to which team's going to be able to settle down nice and early, and whether that be West at this stage or it'll be Central. We'll just have to wait and see.
0: Football's going to come up basically in line with the edge of centre square out there. Meanwhile, collected by Hardy. So Hardy gives a little hand pass over. It's intercepted by Paige. And the ball tapped forward by Nell. And Nell's kick is a bouncing one that just stays inside the centre square. Plenty of players are there for both sides. Ray and the umpire says, we'll throw this one up. She was wrapped up. Nice tackle laid.
1: With the ladies' game, it's not something where you see the speed or the game can be controlled by very high skills. They have good skills, but not very high skills. And the ball does tend to spend a lot of time on the ground. So it's once that ball hits that ground, you've got to get numbers around it and you've got to create these stoppages. And that's what West have now just done in the last... Actually, that's a holding the ball for West there, right on the centre of the centre square. But... yeah, in order to take that runaway, they've got to create these stoppages and not let Central pick the ball up and run away with it from when the ball hits the ground.
0: So Nell sends it inside forward 50. It was basically in the 50 line there. Dadow was there. She gave it across towards her player coach there in Elsie Dawes. Now it's collected. Just the football goes forward. A little bit of a tunnel ball effort. Collected nicely and away. Here goes Hyde. Ziggs round one. Doesn't get past Nell. And Nell caught her dead to rights. So Nell, her kick goes back up towards the arc of the 50. A few players went sliding in. No one was able to take a nice mark. Ball fell the way of Elkie Paige there for Central. Ball inside the centre of the ground. No one able to really win that one out. Oh, it was brilliantly done, though, in the end by Dempster. So April Dempster's kick out in front of Phillips. She's got a couple of opponents to deal with. The toe poke was clever. Ball ended up inside forward 50, but all there was West numbers behind the football. And now, well, the West defender went for space. Not sure that was the cleverest move. It's a 2-on-1. Oh, if Elkie Paige gets out of this, that would be fantastic. She's gonna take the dead heat. That was brilliantly done. McManus, bottom of the pack there. Hasn't played a lot of footy, McManus.
1: She's been brought into this team. She's athletically gifted. She's a very hardworking, very fit girl, and she's been brought in for that part of her game. Certainly not the skill side of it, but she's improved. She's only played about half a dozen games, but improves every week and gives 110% each time you see her out there.
0: Bevan was just trying to trap the football, wasn't able to do that. One of the very talented youngsters out here at Central. Of course, we're here at the Jubilee Oval. Home ground of West, although it's a Central home game, of course, it's finals. It's also the home ground of the AFL Broken Hill League. Be some cricket out here later on in the year as well, or maybe slightly into next year as well. Meanwhile, Hardy nearly ended up with the football. Ball paddled, and a free kick going the way of Hardy for hanging on. So she's just sort of worrying Bevan with her speed, I think, Hardy, a little bit.
1: Yeah, Hardy's a quality player and was actually invited to play in Adelaide this season, but decided to spend the year back still in Broken Hill. And if they let her get off the shackles, she's able to run the field, almost the length of the field, bounce the ball half a dozen times and kick a goal. So they won't be allowing her too much space and time to be able to use her best asset, which is her speed and her fitness.
0: Just from my eye, calling the game that they won this year, West, she was by far one of their best players. She really did kickstart the chain that got them that win over the top of the Dogs, which, of course, the winner plays next week, and then it's into the grand final for the winner of that game against South. Meanwhile, ball was clever. It was paddled by Dempster, and here's Phillips. She just needs to bend down and pick it up. She does. Got two to beat. The ball was a high up and under, and in the end, a really nice mark taken there by Ray. So she saves the day again for the Robins. The kick out wide was nice towards Bugmy. Bugmy just had to work her opponent under the football. Now it's away from McManus. She picks it up. We're about to see some of this athletic skill. The kick didn't really favour the player she had in mind. In the end, it ended up with Dawes. So Dawes playing against their opposite coach there. And Nell, not often you say that in a footy field nowadays. Bevan, bouncing ball, basically on the line of 50. It's picked up. Cara Pilotti, she's got a couple to beat. She didn't beat any of them. And the umpire said, holding the ball. Looks like it's going to go the free kick the way of Sullivan there. So, football now, basically, at half-back, well, directly at centre-half-back there for the Robins. That kick goes out wide. It's a bouncing effort just on the edge of the centre square. Brewery side collected there nicely, and here they go coming back through the other way. The Magpies, ball collected, and the umpire says, free kick, going the way of West, despite the fact there was a couple of complaints from the Central timekeepers just to the right of us. meanwhile, they'll keep going on out here. Really nicely done by Central. The kick off a step worked out okay. Just a bouncing footy for Nell. Nell was bumped off it in the end.
1: Nell just seems to be playing that kick behind the ball and sort of trying to clean up anything that comes back towards the West. Backs West way with that Central when they're cleaning it up.
0: It's a nice kick inside forward 50. There's plenty of players after this one. West lead the race by a while. Then it's two centrals. Just a kick out towards the start of the wing on the broadcast side of the ground. The two dry commentary position. McManus was trying to grab the football. Great to have your company wherever you are. Don't go anywhere today. There is a lot of great football on. It's almost as busy as grand final day this weekend. Of course, qualifying finals yesterday. South won all three senior grades. Then, of course, elimination final football today. The women's on two dry. The reserves not quite. And then, of course, you have to be here to watch the reserves. That won't be on two dry. Instead, we've got some music ad break free. And then, obviously, the A-grade game between myself, David, and Patrick. David's pulling a double with me today.
1: Yeah. Somehow I got the short straw, did I?
0: I'm not sure I'd say that. Get to commentate two games of football, mate. Meanwhile, football collected by Bugmy. Oh, sure.
1: She fended the central player coming in to tackle her. I thought she did a good job, but the umpires deemed that it was high. So Central's free kick back inside their 50.
0: Annie Jones with the football. I'm towards Hardy. So Hardy's able to grab it, gives a little hand pass across, collected in the end. Dempster just off a step. She was probably too far out to score. She kicked the ball from about 40 metres. Borchard got it at the point of the square and just kicked it away. Collected there again, trying to come charging through. Central Borchard's there again for the Robins. Phillips. Borchard, that was a good tackle to drive her into the dirt, and the umpire says
1: he's found
0: free kick.
1: Yeah, not sure if that was high. Didn't get a signal with that, so West free kick.
0: Anyway, we'll play on. Umpires have seen something. Central, basically in line with the centre circle. They're able to start it again. Kick just forward towards half forward. A little bit of soccer going on at the minute. Jones was able to stop it for the Magpies. High kick up and under, a bouncing ball. Collected nearly by Paige. It was in the end. She just needed a moment to gather. That was all she had. Borchardt back just into the centre square. A little bit of ping pong at the minute. No one really able to make a clearance. Plenty of soccer's going on. Fresh airy there. Kai managed to go in and win the football. And she was caught to dead heat. She wasn't happy with the advice she received from Dawes then.
1: No, I think there's going to be a fair bit of tension between those two players for the rest of the afternoon.
0: Of course, Paige Guy, friend of the channel. Great to have her on yesterday. She did a brilliant job on commentary to Dry FM, bringing you every game of the women's and the A-grade final series, along with the reserves grand final when it comes time on the 12th of September. Meanwhile, trying to go charging through was Phillips. She was stopped momentarily, and the umpire says, we'll throw this one up. So basically, around about in between the edge of the centre square and the forward 50 line, just on the Brewery wing out there. Meanwhile, that one's going to come back into play.
1: So what Central are doing at the moment, they've got a player that's playing, their captain, I think it is, Zoe, is playing a kick behind. So every time Wes are getting the ball and kicking it forward, she's got nobody on her. And the ball's coming to her and she's just rebounding it back the other way. So Wes need to push up and try and get a player on her. There's a player standing with another Central player about 10 metres behind. Then she needs to come up and split those two Central players and make it harder for Zoe to be able to rebound.
0: Yeah, good player there, Zoe, as well. Hardy tried to win it out. She wasn't able to do that. Meanwhile, that is quarter time. So we get there in the end, and we get there with just the one score. Central yet to score. West, one straight six. That goal was courtesy of Nellie Jones. Interesting first quarter. David, what do you made of it?
1: Yeah, well, it was going to be a scrappy affair. We knew that was going to be early, particularly with the nerves for both of these teams. But they're both very intent on pressure around the ball, being very physical. And I think we knew that before the game started, and that's exactly how it's played out. So it'll certainly be an interesting one to see whether or not Central can get some momentum. But, they're going to have to make a couple of changes. But West have done very well, to keep Central scoreless in that first quarter.
0: West by six. This is a pretty good song. You might not get all of it, but enjoy a little bit of The Killers.

0: pretty close here in the end of that one there. Brilliant song by The Killers. Meanwhile, we have a pretty close game of football here as well. 1-6, that's West Central yet to score. Dave Bierman alongside me. And we are ready to rumble in the two dry commentary box for the second quarter. David, what did you make of the first?
1: Yeah, the It was a close game. The ball wasn't able to get out in the open anywhere for Central to be able to use their speed and their agility. But West will need to do that again. But we've just noticed that young Hardy's gone into the room. So for West, who's probably their best player, and that'll be an interesting watch.
0: Went down there with the physio as well, or a masseuse, as you said there. Dave, just in the quarter time break when we were off air, so potentially something to keep an eye on. Meanwhile, the ball hasn't really got much further from the centre of the ground. It was a bit of a dead heat in the ruck. Bevan able to emerge with the football. Oh, really good work. Fended off Girdler and then sent it inside forward 50. Oh, however, she's picked out a West opponent. Mahoney with the football. She's a good player too.
1: Yeah, very, very experienced is Scylla, and she played in front of the Central player and was able to intercept that mark.
0: We've seen it. Basically, it's a golden rule of being forward. You've got to play in front of your defender, and on that occasion, the Central forwards weren't able to do that.
1: You've certainly got to play in front most of the time, particularly when there's no wind. Generally in the ladies' football is that the ball doesn't seem to carry too far, so you really do need to try and play in front because you know it's going to probably drop short.
0: Elsie Dawes sends it inside forward 50. No one really living up to that rule at the minute. Trying to get out of there was Dad out. She had to give it across towards, that was a player in Cara Pilotti. Now it's with Nell. Nell's able to clear only momentarily though. Looks like rule at the minute. Trying to get out of there was Dad out. She had to give it across towards, that was a player in Cara Pilotti. Now it's with Nell. Nell's able to clear only momentarily.

0: Page battling with Girdler. Now it's picked up by Dempster. Dempster gave it to Phillips. Ooh. Phillips was caught. And the umpire gave her the benefit of the doubt. It was a really nice tackle. He didn't give her the benefit of the doubt. It was holding the ball.
1: Yeah, the umpire doesn't signal his decision most of the time. We assumed he was going to have a ball up then, but it was caught holding the ball to Phillips.
0: Probably was the right decision in the end.
1: Yes, yep.
0: Meanwhile, the ball on the deck, no one really able to win it out. Just a little toe poke forward, really. Meanwhile, it's picked back up, sent inside forward 50. It's a really nice ball in the end, although Nell was the one that read it best in the air. Just trying to pick it up. There it is with Phillips on ground level. And the umpire says we'll throw it back up around about 40 metres from the goal out there.
1: West are getting good numbers around the fall of the ball so that if they're not marking it and the ball is coming to ground, they've got plenty of players there that are putting the pressure and the tackles on centrals and they just can't get it out and get any run.
0: Here goes Dawes, a snap from the pack. Goal! Brilliant work. Well, when you needed a leader, they turned to the coach and she sent one straight through the middle. No worries at all for the former double blue, a very talented footballer, Elsie Dawes.
1: Yeah, I spoke too soon. The next stoppage they got, they tapped the ball out away from the pack and she was able to run on, take possession and kick from about 25 out to the racecourse end of the ground.
0: First goal in over a quarter here. Of course, we've only had two for the day, including that one. But a good start. They needed that. Score's now tied up, one straight six apiece. No one leads. And in the event of a draw, I've been told 5 minutes either way. A little bit of a delay, obviously, to the rest of proceedings. Should we get a draw?
1: But and that would Hardy for West is back on the ground. She's gone straight back into the centre square alongside. Can't see who she's playing alongside.
0: That's Sienna Bevan out there.
1: Sienna Bevan, yep. Good matchup. Two quality young up and coming local players.
0: So let's see what she's able to do up against Bevan, who's. This young central team has really got a lot of hope on it. It was a clever little hand in there from Bevan. Dawes was slung around in a tackle. And the umpire says it's going to be a free kick going the way of Kai. So Kai, with the football.
1: He's paid the first tackle, not the second one. So
0: kicks up towards and a really nice mark. Hardy came down.
1: Great pack mark, wasn't it? There was about four players there and she's come down with it.
0: Not quite sure how she's managed to do that, to be honest. Sticky Mitts gets up there and the ball inside forward 50, drifting across and taking a really nice grab as well is Riley. So Riley, with a few options, decides to just turn and kick it in towards a little bit of a two-on-one in the end and a really nice mark taken by McLeod. So McLeod, an opportunity to go back and have a shot at goal. This would give West back the lead. It would give them their equal game high, obviously, of 6 points. The kick is falling short. It's down there rolling towards the boundary line and over it goes. So the umpire says we'll throw it back in. It's just next to that point post in the canteen pocket. It's a long way down there from the two dry commentary position.
1: Field positions are really important in this league, and the West now need to try and lock it in. I can see they pushed all their players. They don't have any players back behind centre square, so they've pushed everybody forward, trying to take the space away from central and trying to lock it into that forward half of the ground.
0: So here we go. Can the Magpies get out of this West block without conceding a goal? It's collected by Hardy. Hardy had to give it across, did well, gets it back again. It was a really nice work from her teammate, Riley, just sends it up. Bell just bounces. And that one's getting the line. Umpire says, well, they're going to let it go, but I tell you what.
1: No, he's actually given a free kick for throwing her to the ground after the tackle.
0: Yeah, it should have been a free kick. That was that was aggressive. So, ball now in the hands of Finch. Her kick is the long one up the line and out of bounds on the fall it goes. So, that'll come back. Looks like it's going to go the way of. Looks like it's going to go the way of the West player there and Hardy. So Hardy with the footy.
1: So Hardy's just starting to impose herself on the game. She's had about four or five possessions in the last 2 or 3 minutes.
0: Yeah, matchup between Dawes is interesting. You'd certainly would have given Dawes the first quarter, but it looks like Hardy's winning the second. Meanwhile, really nice mark taken by Jones. Jones then has a couple of options ahead of her. She's just marked it on 50, so has to go towards the hot spot. A little bit of a bouncer inside forward 50, a chaos ball, as they say. Meanwhile, plenty after it. McLeod, she's able to just paddle it in front of herself. A couple of players there in Nell. Then it's with Zammit. However, they've lost out. Jones is having not a Jones had a pretty good

0: start to the quarter here as well. Meanwhile, with Dawes. Dawes had Borchardt clinging off of her. Ball up towards Carapalotti. These two teams making this really scrappy at the minute. Ball just through a number of bodies. A clearing kick collected by Zammit at half forward there for the Robins. Trying to roll and get McLeod involved. Plenty of players around this one. Smith as well. Umpire says free kick. There was a whistle that's gone. And it's gone the way of McLeod. It looks... Nope, gone the way of Smith. So, potentially high.
1: Possibly. Smith's not very tall, so it doesn't take much when she takes possession to actually make high contact on her. So, may well have been that.
0: So, let's see. She rolls off the mark. Well, she's really picked out the player in the hole at the minute, which is Nikki Phillips. A long way from home, doing a little bit of remote work at the minute. Takes the mark 15 metres from her own goal. So, she looks... Goes towards half-back, finds Dawes. Dawes might be looking to get it onto this near side. She does. Had a leading player. Oh, should have hit her straight through her hands. That was disappointing there from Quinn. Meanwhile, ball paddled back. Needs to be collected. Isn't. Eventually, they do get it sorted out there. Wheatley is able to get the football out. Dadow, that's a dangerous ball. The hand pass was just to anyone in particular, and in the end, it's ended in the hands of the Magpies. Dadow's kick inside, forward 50. A bouncing effort. There's a couple of players there. Oh, the two West players bump into each other. The football's open. There is all kinds of pressure up there, and Flagar's able to just grab the football and recover, really.
1: Yeah, well, West had moved across over in front of the grandstand to try and take all the space away from Central's where the ball was, and the West player took possession, had a dump kick, kicked it to the centre of the ground. There was only Central players there.
0: Ball, meanwhile, in the hands of Bevan. So Bevan trying to arc around and kick it goal. She had advice from a couple of her older teammates. Meanwhile, that ball's out towards Carapalotti. Carapalotti turns her opponent, kicks a little bit of a dribbler along the ground. I'll tell you what, the Chief wouldn't have been happy with that one. It was intercepted. Bevan against the line. Trying to twist and turn. Bouncing ball. Nearly collected, but wasn't. Good tackle there as Hardy was able to catch it.
1: That was excellent. Every time the ball was moved on by Central's, the West had two or three players there putting pressure and tackling, and did a great job getting that ball out, which is now outside the 50.
0: And Dawes was trying to claim the advantage, but the umpire says, they get back behind your mark. So... First-year coach here for the Magpies.
1: And her father's coming up to umpire our men's A-grade grand final this year.
0: Very good umpire, her father, I've heard.
1: Yeah, he came up last year. He did an excellent job. He's been up once this year, I think, and done some games throughout the year. Comes up and catches up with his daughters. And, he's coming back for the A-grade grand final later in a couple of weeks' time.
0: I believe Elsie's sister, Alani, is out on placements. So hopefully she's succeeding in that particular goal. Haven't seen her out here today. Meanwhile, falls in the hands, but looks to be Mahoney with the football.
1: Was that the lasso?
0: Potentially there. Football goes back inside the danger zone. Not really sure why West tried to kick across goal then. They've opened themselves up to all kinds of dramas. And here's Bevan. She traps the football. She's arcing around and having a shot at goal. Central for the first time today. Lead. It's a major to Sienna Bevan. And that is real, real trouble there for West. They're 1-6. Central 2-12. It's a low-scoring tight arm wrestle, but it's interesting.
1: Yeah, well, that's the second time that instead of going down the line that West have actually kicked the ball back into the corridor. When they don't take possession of it, makes it very easy for the Central players to end up with a shot on goal, and that's exactly what's happened there with Bevan.
0: So three goal kickers today. Jones at the 13 with 13 minutes to go in the first term. It was Elsie Dawes with 11 minutes to go in the second term, and then Sienna Bevan with 4 minutes to go in the second term as well. There's your goal kickers. So West haven't kicked a goal in, what's that, nearly 15, 25 minutes of football.
1: Yeah, they've had lots of possession. They were able to get the ball down there before, and they just need to go back to trying to get that ball in that front half and then keeping there as long as they can, but take advantage of it this time if and when they do get it back there.
0: So about to get ready to go again in the centre of the ground. We've had a ruck duel that didn't really lead anywhere. We're still inside the centre circle. Bevan, the last goal kicker, she's Hardy clinging off of her. Stopped. And the umpire says we'll throw this one up again. So we're outside the centre circle, just towards the advantage. Then Bugme was able to crumb her own ruck work. Football's out and nearly collected at the back. There's a few players chasing after it. One of them is Nell. Umpire's Blown found a free kick. Found a free kick, so it's going the way of Nell. Not a noted goal kicker, it must be said. Does a lot of things right, not goal kicking. Decides to pass it off. Ball out towards, well, out towards Jones, who is a noted goal kicker. Finch in trouble, able to just get out. Pirouette was nice. Now the ball's out towards Dadow. Plenty of players chasing this one here for West. Ball's intercepted there by Jones. So read it nicely off the number six for West's hands. Girdler over the top. Here comes Zoe for Central. Able to collect it. Nicely done. Just kicks inside forward 50. Just read it off the top there. Not, wasn't quite able to get it done. Was the player in Borchard. Ball kicking at goal. Rolling across. Wasn't quite there. It was a nice kick from Page. Meanwhile, just sitting in the dirt. No one able to really come and get it. McManus was the one that won out. Her kick just along the ground. Just a dribbler, really. No one able to really grab possession of that one. Was Carapelotti taking out of the football? She was. It's an opportunity here at goal for her. She wheels off. And drives it. Well, along the ground. Waterworth, she was trying to chase after that. Page, her kick is out of bounds on the full. So, not the highest passage of skill there. Wouldn't be showing that to anyone as part of my pitch for them to watch Australian rules football.
1: Yeah, no, the so West have got a kick wrong side the point post, North Bleachers side of the ground. Marnie's going to bring the ball back in. They really do need to try and keep this ball away from the corridor, so they're not going to take possession. It's not coming straight back at them for a shot at goal.
0: Marnie's kick didn't really work out to anyone in particular. McManus tries to fend off a couple of players, does all right. There's Bugme. She's pretty good. Gives the football up, though. Oh, Hardy, that was all kinds of skill. She's left the football behind, though. Oh, that oval shape. It's really quite hard to control. Ball now out towards, it was out towards Nell and one of her teammates. In Borchard, who was caught by Finch, and Finch certainly didn't mean it, but it's a free kick either way. And it was actually, I do apologise. They're just trying to get an ID on that player. Might have been
1: Jess Ray.
0: Yeah. Either way, it was quite a heavy tackle.
1: Quite high, too.
0: So. Quite high, yeah. Nearly took her head off. She was decapitated, really. Meanwhile, the ball goes up the line. Nicely intercepted there by Finch. So Finch with an opportunity just... So she's marked it basically true centre wing on the line of the square on the broadcast side of the ground. Meanwhile, Bevan was able to get the hand pass out at half forward. Dado was her intended target. Girdler goes in. Still, they work away. McManus, she's meant to fend off, so that was really good.
1: Great fend for someone who's only had six games into a career.
0: Yeah, she hasn't played a lot of football so far. Great action down here in the elimination final of the Women's League. If you want to come down and have a little bit of a look, the Jubilee Oval, great news about Broken Hills, that you're only about 10 minutes away from anything. Ball now about to get thrown back up. But if you can't make it down here or you are further away from the Silver City, trust you're enjoying the coverage to Dry FM. Great to have your company wherever you may be listening from. Ball up, the Mr. Rock contest in the end. Meanwhile, the ball is with Bevan, and there is a siren for halftime. So two straight 12, one straight 6. It is a 6-point advantage the way the Magpies after West led by 6 at quarter time. It's been an interesting game of football. Dave, what are you made of it?
1: Yeah, well, Central's certainly on top in that quarter. They've certainly kept the ball mainly at their end of the ground just for a very short stint for West in their forward line. And West are just having trouble connecting, getting it past that halfway line, and they're going to need to sort that out in this next quarter and try and get back in the game by getting a goal and see if they can't maybe cause an upset in the second half.
0: Well, plenty of football still to be played here. Enjoying this one, and that is no lie.

0: Rightio, been a busy, well, not really a busy start to the first to the second half. We haven't gotten much further there, have we, Dave?
1: No, just a quick ball up, and that was repeated for a second time.
0: Meanwhile, ball just sort of extracted in the end, and it did go forward there for the Magpies. That's a really nice mark taken at the back there by Fletcher for the Robins.
1: We haven't seen much of her so far in the game. She's one of the more important players that West have.
0: Yeah, she is. She's certainly been a really good barometer for them across the back line. Meanwhile, that kick's nice in the end.
1: Let it go.
0: Ooh. Wasn't able to make a touch then.
1: No, the Lasso and West get the kick, and the West player was bending down trying to pick the ball up. You just let it run out. Let it run out and take the kick.
0: So now it's with Girdler. One of the youths will be able to see on display on Wednesday night as well. That game kicking off from 5 p.m. local.
1: Ball hasn't come in.
0: So let's go back the other way.
1: I think it's a ball up.
0: No,
1: ball doesn't come in. She started outside the field and the ball lands outside the field. She's not in the field of play.
0: Well, there you go. That's why Dave can do it all, really. Commentator, umpire, coach. No. Is there anything you can't do, Dave?
1: Yeah, I just found out that rule earlier in the year when I actually had the a player retake the kick because the ball's actually not re-entered the game. So the game hasn't restarted. And so I repaid the kick and then I was advised that what it is a ball up. So, yeah.
0: There we go. Meanwhile, ball's with Jones at half forward. She found a teammate and then the kick inside forward 50. Was shot on goal, but it's collected in the end in the back pocket. Meanwhile, football nearly turned over there in the end. West, their own worst enemies back there at the minute. Plenty of players are after this one, including the player there in Wheatley. And the umpire says we'll throw this one back up.
1: So West, very early on in the game, West were very good at getting good numbers around the ball. They were outnumbering Central every time there was the ball was in dispute. Probably the second half of that second quarter and the start of this quarter, West players are just not getting over there, and that numbers are either equal or Central got a few more. So if they keep that up, you'll find that Central really going to get on top and get some score on the board.
0: Ball about to come back into play. Well, back up, sorry. And be live again. Meanwhile, tap down was a really nice tap, but a really nice tackle too to trap the Central player out there. So we're going to try this again. 30 metres out from the goal, basically on the in the pocket opposite to the canteen at the southern end of the ground. Meanwhile, it's collected there nearly by ball charge. She just went slipping in, wasn't able to quite take the footy. Kick came out, but it's going to be a free kick.
1: Yeah, umpire's deemed holding. Central holding the West player. West have got a free kick, 20 out, dead in front.
0: Looks to be Morgan Wheatley with the football. She went across and they went up numerically. Well, tried to go up numerically. Now, but here's Hardy, able to recover. Round one, round two, round three. Catch me later, she says. Takes on a force. She was never really in the picture. Drew the footy just past the intended target. Riley was waiting at the back. She's got Zoe for company. Good tackle laid there. Collected almost by Ray. Dragged it in. Almost, and the umpire said, benefit of the doubt, that could have been a hole in the ball free kick just for dragging it in there, it looks like.
1: Well, I actually was wondering what was going to happen there because the ball was on the ground and the West player was going for it and the other West player came in and tried to kick it off the ground. I was wondering if you get kicking in danger against your own teammate.
0: I haven't seen that one be paid before. I've seen a lot of footy in my day, David.
1: anything's possible in this world these days, I think.
0: Meanwhile, a good mark taken there in the end by the player in, that's Patterson with the footy. So Patterson, a half forward, kicks it up.
1: That was off the toe and only went about 3 metres.
0: Yeah, Smith, Girdler, when she was the intended target, she might lose out here to Page. Whack!
1: Ooh.
0: Oh, Dawes, taken right off the football by our opposite coach. That was pretty brutal.
1: Yeah, just a little bit of ill timing that if she hit her on from the side, shoulder to shoulder, she would have just bumped her. But she was just a little bit late and got her in the back. And, Dawes went down very heavy, but her free kick and kicking into their forward 50.
0: So here we go. Ball inside the forward 50 now. Hardy taps it to herself. Able to trap it still. Is a young number two for West. Arches around a couple. Well, there's a reason she was invited to represent North. In the championships earlier in the year. Meanwhile, that ball was nice to just get that one off towards Elsie Dawes, and that's the rule has been called. It's going to go the way of Girdler. So, again, young player for West. We obviously had Paige up here yesterday. She was telling us that if this game gets away from them or they end up running over the top, She really doesn't want to see Sabree Girdler on the field. Neither for Wednesday night. Obviously, that was all sparked from Claudia Shoebridge, who was told to come from the field on yesterday, threw her head back in disgust almost and asked for another 5 minutes after it became clear South couldn't win that game of football. North couldn't win that game of football against South.
1: Yeah, no, it's about protecting these young players. There's a very, very important game coming up on Wednesday night for the qualifying final, is it?
0: No, it's the grand final.
1: It's grand final. Yes, I'm a week out. It'll be a very... Sabree's going to be a very important player for West and obviously Shoebridge for North.
0: Meanwhile, that's able to just get away, a little hand pass towards Patterson. She was handballing it to herself, really. Able to trap it. Oh, the silky footwork didn't work. Fletcher caught her. And that was a really, really good tackle.
1: She was able to get through the first two or three tackles there, but she wasn't getting through Fletcher at any stage.
0: And the ball's out towards, is that towards the player there in height? She's nearly able to trap it. Chasing after her is Ray. Bowled her off the football and picked it up. Went straight through her, basically, and the umpire said she went straight through her illegally. So you're going to end up with a football there is Hyde. Good footy player, Mara Hyde. Been involved in a couple of moments today. Meanwhile, she's got the ball here for the Maggies. So she just kicks it. A little bit of a torpedoing effort. Waterworth, she was after it. Collected there nicely by Paige. Paige is bouncing ball into the centre for Jones. Jones able to just get a toe poke away and the ball ends up inside forward 50. Plenty of players after this one, one of whom is Wheatley. She's tackled. And the umpire says we'll throw this one back up. So, again, score, by the way, 2 straight 12, 1 straight 6. Yet to have a score in this third quarter. We're about halfway through. Nearly 8 minutes to go here. Ball collected and dished out. Nicely done. Here's Dempster. Able to just sweep off a couple and has a shot at goal, but that one's bounced and actually gone out into the canteen pocket. It's now about 20 metres from the goal.
1: Ooh.
0: Oh, fended off a little bit.
1: Yeah.
0: High, and I think it's going to be a free kick here going the way of the Magpies.
1: And I reckon she might have hurt herself there.
0: Yeah, Patterson just...
1: I thought she was either got hand on hip or a shoulder there, Claire Hardy, after she gave that free kick away.
0: Oh, that kick just over the top towards Bevan. So Bevan from the pocket. Does she lace it? Does she ever? What a goal! That's the future of Broken Hill football right there.
1: Was it about 20 metres out, the tightest of angle right on the boundary line, and was able to put it straight through the middle. I was surprised that the central player kicked the ball towards her, but didn't help with the angle at all, but she finished it very, very well.
0: Well, Sienna Bevan's second goal, and I don't know if we've got goal of the year out here, but that is a contender for sure. We've got 6 minutes left of this quarter, and it is a game-high lead now for the Magpies of 12 points. West, well, if they're going to respond, they've got to do it now. Don't have much left this premiership quarter, and that was a fantastic goal from Bevan. As you said, that is something silky from Sienna Bevan.
1: Well, we haven't really seen... We saw a little bit in the last quarter. Claire Hardy got three or four possessions very quickly, all little short handballs. Only once we've seen her get out and open and run the ball, which happened a couple of minutes ago, but she's going to need to get herself out there and start imposing herself on the game and start getting that ball forward, driving it forward with her legs and her athletic ability.
0: Meanwhile, ball in the hands there of the player in Wheatley. That's Rachel Wheatley with the football. She powers it up towards the hotspot for West. Needs to paddle it. Riley was trying to get it to her own advantage. There's Zoe in there for the Magpies, and the umpire says we'll throw this one back up.
1: Yeah, so we're about 15 metres out from the West goals now in the forward 50. Slight angle, got a stoppage.
0: Ball goes up. Ball, well, there is Mercedes chasing after it now. Nearly able to get it. Balls give it across, and nicely done there by Dawes. So Dawes able to get it away. A kick. Chasing after. Oh, that was a clever effort there. Heard the voice of Paige, was able to get it on the wing. Now, the ball just sits in the, really a dirt patch out there in the Jubilee Oval. Doesn't give you a lot of description. There's a few out there. Just basically on the wing, a little bit of a stone's throw towards the northern side of the ground. Bevan chasing after it as well. That kick. Well, it favoured Girdler, but there was a player waiting at the back. It was nicely done in the end and controlled by Quinn. Quinn's kick inside forward 50 and it's opened the foot race here. Borchard's got to be clever. She's got a couple of central players around her. It's the 3-on-1 and grabbing the footy, running into the open goal, easy as you like. Brilliant work there from the Magpies.
1: Yeah, so the Magpies are just getting on top in these stoppages. They've had two down this wing here and the central just dominated, took the ball away, kicked the ball long down the line, and Girdler maybe should have dropped a mark that she probably should have taken, and it's gone to the back to the central player, driven it long into the forward 50. Three central players there, one west. Numbers just outweigh in that position, and central able to kick another goal, you know. So
0: yeah, Carapalotti, the goal kicker there as well for the Magpies. So brilliant work from her. And the score now reads 24-6. It's an 18-point advantage. Yeah, it's half a behind, which is not the story that South was singing yesterday.
1: No, South were totally the opposite, weren't they?
0: Yeah, in both their men's and their women's contest. The reserves kicked pretty straight, though, from all accounts. And were really good yesterday. Their reserves side getting over the top. I think they had the largest winning margin. Meanwhile, ball back out of the three clubs, that is. Meanwhile, the ball back in the hands of Dawes. She tries to drive it from stoppage. The Magpies, well, they can smell bloods now. They can smell blood now. Can they kill off the Robins season? Another goal, and they're just about there into a prelim next week. And just one win away from a grand final. Meanwhile, now, which was just able to get a little hand pass out. Bugmy's chasing after it here. Sits nicely in the centre of the ground for her. A couple of Magpies clinging off of her. Managed to get it forward. Really nice work done by Phillips, who's playing down back.
1: Yeah, Nikki Phillips has been one of the stars of the league since its inception, and probably the all-time leading goal kicker from any of the clubs. And she spent today in the back half of the field.
0: Yeah, maybe
1: just not looking out of place.
0: Maybe just giving way to a new wave almost. As here goes the Simity, she's able to pick it up there. That's really nicely done. Kick back down the line. Now the ball's in the hands there of, I believe that was Wheatley there. No, it was Mahoney, apologies. Meanwhile, the ball's going back from where it came.
1: Yeah, there was a free kick awarded, not by the adjudicating umpire, but one of the other umpires further down the field. And it's going to centrals, right on the central wing in front of the grandstand.
0: So, bouncing footy that no one's really able to get in the end. That's the football being oddly shaped at the wrong time, really, as the ball tries to get back to where we were. So basically, player on the mark is in line with the edge of the centre square towards the northern side of the ground just before you enter the wing on the far side. Oh, sorry, on the near side, the broadcast position, I should say. Meanwhile, up it goes. Plenty of players after this one here. Ball kicked out. Patterson leads the race. Bugmy might just win out here. Did nicely, was able to get past a couple of players and just go charging through. Here's a couple of Magpies for you. Now the kick comes inside forward 50. Well, it was an interesting effort from Finch. Girdler chasing back after it as well. And the umpire says free kick going the way of Girdler. So Girdler, kick up the line. A few players are waiting here. Collected almost and in the end grabbed by Finch. So Finch sent it back from where it came. On the deck, no one able to really win it out cleanly as Kai. Sorry, apologies, that's not Kai, that's actually Nell. Wins herself a free kick. Kick up the line. Plays fly at the football. Ooh. It's going to be. That was
1: a throw.
0: Yeah. wouldn't have looked out of place on an NRL field, unfortunately, they were playing football.
1: On Friday night, watching the Doggies and Collingwood, I reckon there was about half a dozen of the favoured the Doggies that weren't called. So.
0: No, David's not a bit of a Collingwood supporter at all.
1: No, not having a good week. Not having a good week. Knocked out of the finals. Lost side bottom. Lost Pendlebury.
0: At least you get to see Pendlebury next year, I guess.
1: And then Carlton win last night just to top it off for me.
0: Bevan with the footy. That one's going to be intercepted there. A ball in the hands of Nell. You're a Robins man through and through, I'm assuming. Obviously coaching the 17s. Dave?
1: Coach the West 17s this year, yes.
0: Yeah. Meanwhile, ball in the hand. Well, hopefully the A-grade team can get you over the line then, give you something to end the weekend off with a positive.
1: All right. Well, if we're not talking AFL, I follow the English Premier League, and my team drew last night after being down twice, so it's not getting much better. The AFLW on today. Hopefully the Collingwood girls can get up.
0: 100%. Meanwhile, ball back inside forward 50, nearly. The ball's going to be trapped here by Finch. Finch with the footy, and there it is. the three-quarter time siren, and it is Central who put their foot down in that third term. They call it the Premiership quarter for a reason. Four straight 24, one straight six. West haven't scored in nearly three-quarters of football, certainly over two. We've got plenty of football still to be played. We turn for home. The winner of this one plays North. The loser, well, they get to spend 6 months thinking about this game. Other side of this, plenty more action coming up to Dry FM.

0: Rightio, here we go. This is it.
1: Before yesterday, he'd been on my target list to try and get for a club.
0: The final quarter of action about to get underway. Dave, great to have you on, mate. What do you make of the action so far?
1: Yeah, well, it's by the looks of it, the fitness is just starting to get the get Central's out on top. They're quite a mobile team, fit team. It's a team full of school teachers and that look, you know, really do work a lot on their fitness, and that seemed to come to fore. It's a little bit warm here today, warm for winter, and they just dominated that quarter and were able to not fully take command of the game, but enough that they've got probably a comfortable lead that we'll struggle to see West get back into it, really.
0: Well, you feel like it's one goal and it's theirs to win. We've already seen, I think the best goal of the day, it's going to take some beating. Sienna Bevan from the canteen pocket. She was just about ordering chips as she kicked it. Meanwhile, back in the middle. Here we go. Ball nearly collected there and paddled out while it was to Dawes, and Dawes might just go back in and win it again. Kai's given her no space all day, and that's continued. The Magpies ended up with the football, though. Ball out and nearly collected there by the 14 of Jones. She's going to get it back here. Then just kicks it inside forward 50 from the wing. There's a few players behind the ball. One of them's Dempster. She was able to get a hand in there. Ball's on the deck, no one able to really win it. There's Bevan again. She twists and turns, gives the footy off. Gets it out there, of Quinn. Now the ball in the hands of Hyde, twisting and turning and kicking it. Goal!
1: That was a good goal.
0: She's missed.
1: Has she? Oh, there you go. I thought that went straight through. She's actually evaded three or four players there, stepped sideways, two different directions, and threw it on the boot, and I actually thought it went through, but... Paige Kai's out there trying to play on Dawes, and she's okay at the stoppages, but as soon as the game is in play, Dawes just runs away from her, and she loses concentration. But thankfully, Dawes hasn't really impacted the game at all. But Paige Kai's a huge player for West, so she's not had any impact on the game either. But and it's really been Bevan for Central's most of the day for me.
0: Yeah, she's certainly one that when I was looking through the teams during the week, she's one I sort of identified. Paige's kick inside forward 50. Was Elke Page for the Magpies. Meanwhile, the ball back there collected nearly by Dempster. Borchard launched onto her. Then it was Sabri Girdler. It was smothered. Don't know how much longer she'll be out there. Of course, with Wednesday night coming up. You can hear that on Two Dry as well. Meanwhile, that's going to be a throw, and it looks like to be a free kick going the way
1: of Girdler.
0: Of Girdler. So yep. Girdler with the footy. Scoreboard, by the way, 4-125, one straight six. So that was the first behind, by the way, we've seen all day. Not very often you get into the fourth quarter of a football game. You haven't seen a behind. Happened for us here on Two Dry and out there in the middle at the Jubilee Oval. Meanwhile, that was really nice from Hardy. How much longer she's got in Broken Hill, I'm not quite sure, to be honest with you. Surely Sandford Club's come knocking again this year.
1: Yeah, it'll be interesting to see how that plays out. She's got herself a pretty good job down at Samson's, a local shoe supplier now. But whether or not she has that draw card to go back to Adelaide, where she lived for a number of years, was a quality basketballer, was in the state squad, and also with her athletics. She was a state 100-metre, 200-metre sprinter, I think. And it certainly shows out here on the football field. She certainly uses it to her advantage when she can get out in space.
0: Well, she's almost just proving your point there. They would have... Link up with a 1-2 is Hardy. Football. Well, she tried to go up numerically to McLeod and then had to go and win the football again. And here she goes. It's a gold medal event. Just one through one and two and three. Sprinting away. That was brilliant from Hardy. We're going to miss her out here next week. That was fantastic work. Barring a minor miracle from a West persuasion. Meanwhile, still charging through here is Wheatley. That's Morgan Wheatley. Left the football behind. Ball spills loose and then just a kick from Dawes. Bouncing ball. Just nearly collected there by Paige. It was a little soccer forward. Ball now going to be collected by Nell. She did a little bit of a semicircle to assess the options up the ground. Decides just to bang it on the boot and down the wing is where she'll go. Rolling, rolling, rolling. Chasing after it now and sitting nice. A little hand pass given up. It's flicked up nicely in the end by the Magpies. It came from Liddell. Meanwhile, into the centre of the ground. Going to be collected by Hardy again. So are we about to see another sprint? Oh. Meanwhile... Little soccer forward from the Robins. Collected nicely by Riley. Liddell's back there again.
2: They're spent.
0: Like...
1: they look very tired out there at the moment. They're all trying these little handballs and little kicks, and they're just not coming off and struggling. It'll be a case of who's left with a little bit of petrol in the tank to be able to run this one out. But
0: almost proving your point there, David. Dawes cut the foot, yeah. kicked and turned the football over.
1: Yeah.
0: So.
1: Yeah, but virtually no player to kick it to because they're pushing too far back now. But that run by Hardy was probably 50 metres, three or four bounces, and the West really need more of that in the game if they're ever to get on top. And sadly, it's come a little bit too late, and we won't see probably a win for West today, but that's part of the game that they're going to have to work on for next year and try and get him more involved in those type of plays for next year if they're going to improve yet again.
0: Yeah, the ball sits basically in the pocket here towards the southern end of the ground. Good tackle laid, clamped onto it. It's a nice tackle in the end of this one, thrown back up.
1: Very slow getting back to their feet every time they fall over, aren't they, all the girls now?
0: Ball there. Well, it was picked up by Bevan, but she was stopped momentarily. This one's a little bit of the wind's gone out of the sails, I think. Kai waiting at the back of the pack had Bevan tackle her. Ball still spilt free. And it's going to be stopped again. Dempster lays the tackle. So the Magpies, they were probably favourites coming into this one. Looks like they're going to get their job done with a 19-point advantage so far on the scoreboard. Still 9 minutes to go, though, so, you know, it can change. Jones drives it back inside, forward 50 for the Magpies, and a really nice mark taken by Nell. So
1: sitting back there, a sweeper, nobody on her, and takes an easy mark and then rebounds out the scoreboard side of the ground.
0: So McLeod with the footy, her kick, not a real effective one. Hardy hunting a couple of players. She might have won herself a free kick. No?
1: No, she did. She got hold on the ball. I thought it was actually high. I thought it was over the shoulder, so I was a little bit surprised. But Hardy's now got it right on the 50, right in front of the scoreboard, kicking back to the city end.
0: So Hardy, ball with bug meat. The football on the deck. No one able to really win that one out. Bevan, she was scrapping hard in there.
1: As you would expect, early in the game, there was big numbers around the ball. And when the ball went down to ground like that, and there were scrums forming. But the numbers are thinning out now as they're struggling to get to these contests.
0: Just want to ask you real quickly on Sienna Bevan. Where do you sort of see her future? Is it here in Broken Hill? Do you think she'll get offers to go away down to Adelaide to play some football?
1: She certainly has the potential to be able to do that. She just needs to keep working on a game. And we did have some North Adelaide scouts here yesterday. Pity they're not here today to be able to see her game today. But, hopefully that she gets that opportunity. She seems to be – she's quite a dedicated and gifted athlete overall. But, there may be the opportunity for it. South Australian clubs always looking for the next lot of young players coming through, and she's certainly one of those.
0: So the football in the hands of that looks to be Hardy. He's get the football up the line. Just a bouncing ball. Should be collected there by Liddell. It is. Nice tackle. Ball extracted in the end by Finch. High up and under. And a nice mark taken as well there by the player in Page. So Page's kick was a bouncing effort left behind by the player in Dempster. Zemmett overran it. Dempster got it back. Send the kick inside forward 50 or near enough to. It's just bouncing around at half forward here towards the northern end of the ground. With Bug Meat. Well, she left it behind and then the kick spilt loose. And the player's running around and a really nice kick and marked nicely in the end by Paige. So Paige's kick inside forward 50. Ball nearly collected by Dadow. She picks it up, kicks it, gets it towards Hyde. Hyde in the pocket trying to just battle through a couple. She wasn't able to do that. Now the ball rolls out towards Phillips. Phillips, she picks it up back in her natural habitat up forward. Collected there by Bevan. Bevan twisting and turning. All this happening in the pocket. Is she going to kick a miracle twice? Looks like she didn't.
1: No. We're never sure with the goal umpire at this end.
0: Just so I go through 4-2-26, 1-6. It's a 6-point ball game. It's a 6 minutes on the clock, and it's a 20-point ball game, I should say. Coming to the bench here, it looks to be Nikki Smith. So she's off for the Robins. Here we go. So a kick down the line. No one really able to win it out. Just rolled past Bugme and a couple of her opponents. Waterworth was one. Ball paddled forward here. Nearly one out in the end. Just a kick back across towards Kai. Kai really snapped at the football then. Wasn't able to quite take the mark. Had time to recover. Good tackle laid there. And the umpire says we'll throw this one back up. So, waiting now, really, for the final siren. It looks like it's going to be the Magpies. It looks like it's going to be the Dogs next week. How exciting that is. Cannot wait for that one to take centre stage on the 5th. That could have been kicking in danger. It was. So, Zammit wins us a free kick.
1: You'll have to excuse me when I ask this question about what's the head-to-head been like for the North versus Central throughout the year?
0: Yeah, I'm going to have to double-check that and get back to you. Off the top of my head, 4-1, I believe.
1: Okay.
0: Yeah, yep. So 4-1 in favour of the Dogs. Meanwhile, it's collected and arched away as Dawes kicks at goal. Bouncing footy over the head. Footy's a cruel game sometimes. Phillips nearly not quite able to trap it. And in the end, well, they're saved by Fletcher down there. But jeez.
1: The West player peeled off her central opponent and the ball's just bounced up over her head. And, she's very unlucky. She went and attacked the ball, as all coaches would tell their players, but she was left stranded. Thankfully, some other West players were able to come back and cover Phillips, and she wasn't able to kick a goal.
0: Carapalotti coming back onto the ground now as well. So, ball now 4-3-27, 1-6. So, West haven't scored in, well, nearly three quarters of football. Collected in the end, momentarily, extracted nicely. A kick coming at goal here. Little bit of a constellation and a miss. So, firing blanks almost, the Magpies. 4-4-28, 1-6. Their performance has been very good today. They've got a 22-point ball game. Still with the game high. Keeps extending. Meanwhile, kick. Nicely done out towards McManus. Bounces past her. She was able to nearly recover. Ray was waiting at the back of the contest. Great tackle laid. And Imacides, well, that was brilliant work.
1: West just can't get the ball out of their back half, can they? They just it's just repeat entry. And
0: she nearly went in there again in Mercedes. But meanwhile, the ball's collected by Jones. And the umpire says we'll throw this one back up. So, ball now with Girdler. Just momentarily rolled past her. Slapped down, collected. It was nicely done by Paige. And, well, should be marked there. Flenshaw's back there for the Robins. She twists and turns.
1: Back in that corridor.
0: A really, really dangerous kick into the corridor. Dawes waiting, kicking, and absolutely shutting the door on this elimination final. So 5-4-34, 1-6.
1: Yeah, that's about the third or fourth time that's happened today, where West had the ball out in one of the pockets instead of going back straight down the... down the line, they've come back into the corridor, turned the ball over, and it's made it a very easy shot at goal for Centrals. And, they take a very commanding lead now with 3 minutes to go. And you'd say that she's all over and end of the season for the Westies.
0: Yeah, it was probably the result going into this that many were expecting. We're going to flick our attention to next week's game. Then I want to flick our attention to this afternoon's game as well. So let's start with next week. North and Central, what do you think both teams' strengths are? How do you think they win those games there, David?
1: Well, North at the moment probably have the best, for me, the best player in the ladies' league, which is young Shoebridge. She's just a young up-and-coming player that she's every chance of winning the medal this year, the Jan Corey medal. Mm-hmm. Certainly the Central's going to have to find a way to try and quell her. Dawes for Central's is a good player, and they've done quite well with their... here we go.
0: Phillips just adds another, and it is an absolute Central party. Magpies feast down there. They're having some fun.
1: There was nothing in that. Nicky Phillips sat back, and the ball was kicked into that forward 50. West players have missed it, and it ended up in her hands, and she's kicked another goal. But, I think North, which are in a bit of a transition period at the moment with a lot of younger players, they may have the wood on Centrals. We'll just have to see. They'll have to play very smart and see whether or not Bevan and Dawes are able to really impose themselves. I think we may have seen something that Central are playing with Nicky Phillips spending some time in the back line. That might have been getting ready for next week to see how that went. Now she's back in the forward line, but she didn't look out of place in that back line and certainly had some real quality in their back defensive half. So maybe that was something they were trialling for next week against them.
0: Oh, Dawes just goes bursting out of stoppage. She's got it on a string at the minute, sends it inside forward 50, and in the end it's chopped off. So momentarily that looked okay, but meanwhile it's collected and nicely sent away from the West player out there. Girdler chasing after it as well. What about this afternoon, David? Magpies and West taking each other on in the A grade.
1: Oh, yeah, I think West need to make sure they're here to play. They're obviously missing three or four or five really key players, which is going to have an effect on the game. But we know what we're going to get with Centrals, which we see every week, and that's effort. And they've just been improving over the season. And I take my hat off to Peter and the coaching crew, Chesty, up there at Centrals, that they come and they compete, and they had some touch ups score wise by West early in the season, but then last two times they've played, Centrals won, and it's been very close in the other. So I think we're in for a cracker of a game. It'll just be the team that uses it the best.
0: Here goes Hardy.
1: Go from there.
0: She's taken the footy from basically half back, running all the way. She says, "I'll do it myself," and kicks a remarkable constellation goal. It's just about goal of the day. It's the final action of the game. It's the final action of West season. Central, they move next week into a do-or-die clash with the Dogs. They had to simply tick this box. They did today. It's now the second seed North against the third seed Magpies. But it should be a fairly exciting game of football, that one, as Dave has just alluded to. David, your best today?
1: I think Bevan was best on ground for Centrals, closely followed by Dawes. I struggled a little bit with the West players. I thought Bugby was good in the centre clearances early. She certainly gave him first use of the ball early in the game when it was tight. Ray did quite well, as did Nell for West, probably the best ones, and Marnie in the back line. But, they've been a work in progress most of the year, West. You can see that the things that they're trying to do and things that are improving slowly, but that's what development's about. You've got to be very patient. I'll be looking forward to the game next week between North and Centrals.
0: Can't wait to have that one. I don't know if you'll be here, Dave. You're always welcome on the broadcast. Of course, we are going to have Paige Kai back in the chair. She said she was happy to do it on the proviso her team was eliminated, which unfortunately today for her they were. Meanwhile, I think it was a fairly all-round performance from the Magpies. They played pretty good football. Basically, from after West kicking the first goal of the game, it looked to be theirs to win. West looked up for the fight, particularly in the first quarter, but they were sort of wheeled out of it towards the end of the game. In the end, the margin 28 points, 6-4-40, 2 straight 12. Gonna have a couple of hours of music, go to the Bottle-O, do what you gotta do. Of course, if you are going to the Bottle-O, drink responsibly. Get yourself some snacks and tune in. Come into the ground. You can listen to us at the ground. It won't be live to what you're seeing. You'll be able to listen to us. Or if you can't get there, enjoy the footy on 2 Dry this afternoon from 2:30 p.m. It's an elimination final. It's Peter Zalesko's Magpies taking on Chris Jones, taking on Chris Jones West. We'll see you then, myself, Paddy, and David.

stay awake when I'm asleep, because my dreams are bursting at the seams.

0: Well, what a way to lead into an elimination final. A bit of Oasis and a bit of Wonderwall. Great to have your company from wherever you may be listening from. My name is Lockie Gild. I'm joined by David Bierman, and we are ready for Western Central. We will be joined by Patrick Ryankeeper here, the nerve to go and play reserves football and probably played a starring role in their win, if we're honest, based off the little bit I saw. David, mate, how have you been since this morning?
1: Yeah, excellent. Great game of footy we just witnessed, isn't it? The B grade at Central led most of the day, and it came down to the last few minutes and ended up getting over the line only by 5 points with a stoppage about 10 metres out in front of the West goal and a snap, and only went through for a point instead of a goal. Otherwise, we would have been having some extra time.
0: Yeah, extra time and a slight delay to the broadcast, obviously, when that happens. So we are pretty excited we get to get into this one. Just seen the South coach, Mitch Henderson, stroll into the Jubilee Oval. He's going to be having a look for the team that may be playing in the grand final. Obviously, the winner of this one still has to get past North next week in the prelim. We'll be with you every step of the way here on Too Dry. Late in, late out, not a surprise, I guess. Josh Sieslik falling out of the team, obviously through injury. Coming in to replace him, Geordie Tonkins. That's probably a bit of class for a bit of class there, despite the fact they play in different positions there, Dave.
1: Yeah, no, Josh will probably go pretty close to winning their best and fairest. And they threw a spanner in the works by naming him, and everyone in the local footy community thought he might have been playing, but he did break his hand a couple of weeks ago and just hasn't come up well enough, and by all accounts was never ever going to play, but they were just trying to throw the scent off centrals. And Jordan Tonkin, who's a quality player, played his 200th game earlier this year. He comes into the side. Two different positions, but still a very important player for the Robins is Jordan Tonkin.
0: Yeah, we're just about ready to go. There's a few spectators that haven't realised we're just about ready to go and need to get off the field. Central getting the last address, West getting their last address as well. It's going to be a great game of football, that is for sure. I've just seen down there Josh Mundy having a little bit of a look. He's found his way onto the bench. Pete Zalesko walked away from the boys, went and had a chat to the umpires, and actually let his team get their address led. I assume in the middle of all that is Sam Wilson that'll be leading that address. What do you reckon? What do you reckon the captain's saying to his charges?
1: Well, this is do or die for them now. You know, they've been all year they've been trying to prepare and get ready for this particular point in time of the season. They knew that they were going to be backs against the wall with the amount of players they lost in the off season, and they were putting all their eggs in their basket for this one and this weekend. And you know, even they've slowly been improving over the season. When you know they played West in the first time of the year, West got up by 74 points, and then they were able to get it down to 33 points the next time, 60 points the one after that, and then the fourth time they played, Central got up by four. And even in the last game that they met in round 15, when it was 19 points, there was nothing in it for most of the day other than one quarter, which was the third, where West happened to kick seven goals. Other than that, they were right in it. So that no doubt they're just reinforcing that, you know, we're a chance here, guys. We just need to make sure that we believe it and we work hard for it, and we may get another gig next week.
0: Well, hopefully they start well. That is the key to this. Who is going to get the fast start? Sammy Watson?
1: We're just waiting for a young supporter who must be about three or four years of age, just wandering off the field at a very slow rate. And until he leaves the arena, we can't get this game started.
0: Well, he's gone through the interchange, Ben, so hopefully West don't get an interchange taken off of them for that, because no one's gone on to replace the young man, with the exception of Conan Bates, who's taking his spot on the bench now, and Tom Burke. Meanwhile, in the centre, Watson getting ready to go up against Texera. We're away here. Lovely tap down. And chasing after the football now is Bates. He was in a little bit of trouble. There's Campbell. He was taken out of it, and that one's going to be holding the ball.
2: Tex down.
0: Oh, and Tex is down as well. That's not good news for the Magpies. Texera, middle of the ground. He's in some trouble. Dave, I'll get you to keep an eye on that. Meanwhile, Addard out on the wing. Kick goes up. It's a really nice ball towards Christensen. Christos. Christos sends it inside forward 50, and there's a nice grab as well. And going back, Milne. Not often you see him coming up to have a kick at goal, but let's see what he's able to do.
1: Yeah, they started him a little bit further forward today, coming out of full forward, and probably not the most reliable kick at goal, Daniel, but he just seems to be slowing a little bit the last 2 years. So he spends limited time on the ball these days and more in the forward line, and he's kicked true.
0: Yeah, he does. He loves it. His teammates get around him. So West, they get the first of the day. They get it through Daniel Milne. 113 career goals now for him. He's kicked 106 at the club as well. So a really nice finish for Daniel Milne, a long time servant of this football club. And he's got him out. He's got him up and about really early, Dave.
1: No, he has, and he comes from a long lineage of I'll call them West royalty. His dad was a fantastic player. Spent a little bit of time at Woodville West Torrens, and so he's a born Robin, and he bleeds red and black. And it was great that he gets the first goal on the board. We're going to come back for the centre bounce, and that's where Texera got caught with Watson in the middle before, where he put his knee up into his ribs, and we'll just see if it's not so much this time. That didn't occur.
0: So we're away again, centre of the Jubilee Oval, but it's going to be a ball going back the other way. So in the hands of Birchall, very good contributor for this West side. In the 27, he flicks it up towards the wing foot. He's turned over, though, just to almost not make my point at all, really. Riley Jennings goes back inside and takes a nice mark. His kick out wide towards Wilson, who's on the wing. Taps it back. Well, he was trying to hit a teammate, but he didn't really do that. Oh, nicely grabbed. Bates with the footy. A little burner along the ground. No one really able to control that one. It was a chaos footy. And that one's going to be thrown back up. McGuinness was leading the race at the football, but he got pushed off it. And we'll try again.
1: So the last two times that Central have played West, Jordan Gilby's kicked six goals in the round 12 game, and then he's kicked two in the last time. We see him at full forward, not a renowned goal kicker. He's probably kicked more goals in those two games than he has his entire career, but he's starting forward and Wilson's playing further up the ground for Centrals.
0: So here we go, back towards Bates. Bates' kick inside forward 50 just needs a little bit of a kind bounce. It was King charging after it, but he wasn't able to outwork his opponent. Now the ball's flicked forward. Still they chase. Nice gather there. Fendoff was really lovely, and the kick came from Birchall. Goal was vacant, and he's kicked it. So West, they're managing to jump away. Two quick goals here to start this game. We're 3.5 minutes in, and they've already got a two-goal lead, as I just said.
1: Yeah, a little bit of congestion around there, and wasn't much room, but Birchall was able to gather the ball, gave a great palm off, ran into the space, and from 50, kicked it straight through the middle. He's been a great acquisition for West this year, flying up from Melbourne most weeks to play, only 20 years of age. And, that was a quality finish, exactly what you need in a game like this.
0: So we're about to go back to the centre here to get this one back underway. Birchall looks to be a good find for West. Obviously came in at the beginning of the year. About to get started back in the centre of the ground. So the Robins, well, they've hit first. Can the Magpies find their punch back here? Meanwhile, ball in the centre of the ground. Oh, I think McAvoy was really bumped by his own teammate then. Meanwhile, ball got towards Davidson, who was waiting at the back of the stoppage. Meanwhile, that ball's going to get cleared. It's through Jennings. Jennings then gave it across, had a runner, and it's Wilson. Wilson's kick inside forward 50. Works out really well, and that is a goal.
1: He's hit the post.
0: He's hit the post. That's incredible.
1: Ball was kicked into the middle to Jordan Gilby, who outmuscled his player, and his player fell over. So he played on, and from about 2 metres out, he's kicked the goalpost.
0: I think Josh Bruce from back in the day for the Saints just about. It was that bad a miss. Either way, Central on the board with a behind, which really doesn't help them, to be honest. Meanwhile, ball's on the wing, and running after it now is a Central player. He's able to get it across, and they're trying to work it out now. Up from half back. Kick was not too bad. Just on the wing, trying to work it out. Is Barnes. Barnes, he's tackled. They still try and sweep their way through here, the Magpies. It's a high up and under. Addard. Able to take a strong grab at the back.
1: It just fell in his hands, didn't it? It didn't look like he was going to take it. He was the lowest standing player in that contest, and it's fallen into his hands.
0: As indeed. So, ball flicks back across. Nice mark taken there as well. Milne, he's got it. He was the first goal kicker of the day. Birchall joined him shortly after. That kick is inside forward 50 and drilled towards
1: Riley McGuinness.
0: Who's McGuinness?
1: Riley McGuinness. Yeah.
0: Riley McGuinness, a good player. Paddy, mate, what'd you make at the start of this game, and what'd you make of the reserves game? Because that was pretty hectic out there.
2: Yeah, it was a very close finish, grandstand finish there. Lovely to be a part of it. Also lovely to win it, of course. But yeah, good game. And well, I think I've only just come into the commentary box and what, two goals straight, West 12, Central 1 behind. Have the Robins been in control?
0: Yeah, that's probably a fairly accurate statement, to be honest. McGuinness is going to make it 3, it looks like.
1: Wow.
0: There it is, another one on the board. So Riley McGuinness joins the goal kickers. Been pretty good this year in his return from Adelaide. Managed 11 games and 6 goals, including 3 against the Magpies, all of them in round 15.
1: Yeah, the last time they played, he was able to get 3, and he's probably not renowned for his goal kicking. It's more his around the ground pressure, and got for a very small player, he's tackling. Is just sensational. I believe there was quite a bit of a rugby league background in his younger days, so he's a very good tackler of the ball. But they've kicked their third. Their forward line seems to be right open. There's not enough pressure on the midfield, and the delivery's been really good. And West have kicked their third, heading to the racecourse end of the ground.
2: Ball back up in the centre. Tap was won by Watson. Falls to Trengrove. Another easy clearance, it looks like, for the Robins. If Trengrove can get his hands on it, which he could not, Todd Davis had closed in and put the pressure on. So it's a bit of a mad scramble. The ball just bumbling up towards the 450 of the Robins, and put into the ground was Callagher with ball in hand. So it'll be a ball up top of the 50, about 60 for goal. West kicking towards the racecourse end of the Jubilee Oval here for this elimination final. Tap was won again by Watson. Christoph's had the clearing kick, but it was touched off the boot. It is inside 450, but only by a couple of metres. They all pile on once more for another stoppage, another ball up.
0: Yeah, they do.
1: West are pushing right up the field, trying to take the space away so that Central have trouble bringing the ball out, but there's a lot of players around this stoppage here.
0: So football goes up, tapped. No one able to really win it out until Christos did, and then he just snapped a goal. Well, the fourth one for the day was beckoning. And he's missed everything, so he's going to come back in here through Hanford. Joshy Hanford, a good player for the Magpies. Be in it. If we did a squad before the Lionel Johnson, he'd be in and around the squad, I think, this year.
1: Oh, for sure.
0: Been hard to really impress in a team that loses most weeks, unfortunately. Meanwhile, it's with Rin. Rin, another West name, goes back across and then finds Adard. Adard's kick. Ooh, was a dangerous one. Watson able to help out his teammate there. Sends it back inside forward 50. A few players come crashing towards the footy. One of them was Christos. He loses out in the end. Just a kick in hope from the central defender. Ball bouncing towards the boundary line. It bounces, and it sits. So Tonkin turns. There's a whistle that's gone. Not quite sure.
1: There was something that was happening off the ball. Yeah, there was a legal shepherd or something along the lines there. And West were kicking the ball forward, but the ball's come back and it's a free kick to Central's.
2: So Harry Campbell will have it. He goes to his brother in Will Campbell, who takes the uncontested mark. They're in front of the North bleachers, even though there are no North occupiers in it. Central versus West today, this afternoon. Campbell kicks long down the line. He wanted Wilson in the marking contest, but it's gone out on the full right at the interchange gates, and the ball not being substituted out, it will come back into play with no sub. So West's, that wasn't the most convincing kick on earth by Tom Burke. It's gone off the inside of his boot, travelled about 4 metres out on the full. So turnover.
1: No.
2: Is it going to be a...
1: I think the adjudicating umpire said it was touched, so they're having a throw.
2: Lucky. He still didn't look that good, though.
0: Was not convinced.
2: There's no way to explain that away. Well, bug got in his eye. So it'll be a throw-in right in front of the central bench. Two rucks go at it. Tex, Era, and Watson. Watson won the tap. In there was Gorka. Good hand pass out. Finds Davidson. Just kicks it into open space. They might get inside forward 50. Gilby arrives first on the scene. Tried to break off a tackle. Oh, that's not done by Jordan Gilby. He got through 3. How did he do that? His kick's gone high, and it has not carried. In fact, it's bounced backwards. So Wilson's there in a bit of a foot race. He tackles the West defender, but still got time to get up off the ground. So they come away with it. It's with Rin. The Robins. Out of defensive 50 they go. They take a mark, and the game stops for just a moment on the far side, Lockie.
0: Yeah, it does indeed. That kick was nicely done up towards Tom Burke. Burke's able to collect it there, gives the ball back. It was more just a hand pass in hope, more so than strategy, and the kick wasn't too bad up towards McAvoy, but he went over the top of his head and found Hanford instead. So Hanford, his kick inside worked out nicely. Mark was taken there by the Central's player, and then the kick is just a booming ball out towards Wilson. Wasn't able to quite get there. Nice crumbing at the back there by Barnes. Barnes, well, he's missed everything, but the whistle's gone, so it'll be interesting to see what happens here. It looks like it's going to be a free kick going the way of Barnes for a late bump.
1: It's coming back.
3: What was it?
2: I think it was a late hit after the kick, wasn't it?
0: I think that's what happened.
1: Well, normally that would be downfield, so that's, I was a little bit of unsure about this. It's coming back to Davison.
2: Well, because hit after the kick, wasn't it?
0: I think that's what happened.
1: Well, normally that would be downfield, so that's, I was a little bit of unsure about this. It's coming back to Davison.

0: the back of an out on the full shot by Barnes. So West bring it back out into play. The kick was intended for Everest. Spoiled out of the contest. Milne maybe taken high, hand passes it over the line. That might be the lasso rule here.
1: Well, the umpire called that. The boundary umpire didn't, but the adjudicating umpire certainly did. He called it a lasso.
0: So it's with Toddy Davidson. Pushes back off the mark, tries to chip the kick. Perfect. Wilson, uncontested, takes the chest mark in the canteen pocket, right where the old hot chips are. But can he get a hot goal? Needed, much needed, but it will take one of his best. And he loves a good run-in here. Lachlan, why don't you just lean back and open the door rather than lean forward out the window?
2: Oh, whatever.
0: You're going to get your head taken off if a car drives by. So Wilson, he loves a good run-in. He starts from about maybe across Silver Street. He walks through the front gate, pays his admission fee, and now he's back on the ground over the picket fence. So he strides in. This will require a good kick. Has a shot, keeps it low and hard, but he's pulled it to the near side. In fact, he's pulled it a lot to the near side. That's out on the full as well. So the goal-kicking boots aren't on for Sam Wilson or Luke Barnes at this particular moment. And another scoring opportunity just to get on the board at least. A couple of out on the fulls, Dave Bierman.
1: Yeah, that's about their third out on the full, and they've had a couple that have dropped short and bounced backwards. They're certainly having their opportunities at the moment.
2: Well, Tonkin's got the footy at full back, and I have taken Paddy's advice and used the door. Meanwhile, that kick isn't too bad. It's a nice mark taken there. This will be Bates back for the Robins. So Bates with the ball, kicks up the line. Oh. That's going to be a turnover, or nearly it should have been a turnover. It wasn't quite. Magpies, a little hand pass given off there by Finch, and he ran himself in a little bit of trouble. Meanwhile, it's Tonkin at the back of the pack. He was able to kick it up. It's a bouncing ball out towards the wing. It really does favour the Magpies here. Two on one, but the one's King, and King is caught. And the umpire says we'll throw this one up. Basically, true centre wing on the Brewery side.
1: Yeah, no prior there. So King did very well to create that stoppage. It was two on one, and he was able to bring the ball to ground.
0: Another tap won by Watson. Goes to Hocking, and his hand pass misses Rin, but it might have been touched off hands. So we'll see if it's the old lasso rule. If the boundary umpire calls for it, it will be a ball in. The boundary umpire drops his hat and gets ready for the action. If you're just joining us, you're listening to 107.72 Dry FM. Patrick Reinke, Lachlan Gould and Dave Bierman here with you. 13 minutes gone in the first term. Do or die for Central or West in the A grade today. The final match of the day. Ball comes back into play. A wild hand pass came out from the Westie for the clearance. You can call it that. Kick from Cezic was not really too good. And it's come away. So it's with Jennings. Kicks it long. Central back in possession. His kick was long, but to no target. Campbell was there. He couldn't get his hands on it. Kai Marks was also on site. Hocking dives on top of it. And they're out here, the Robins. A few quick hand passes and they're away. Mark taken by Everest on the centre wing on the Brewery side. A long way from home he is. Surveys the land down the line. Goes for the mark. Taken by Atkinson. And Hanford pushes back off the mark to get there, but play on taken. Atkinson kicks long inside, and a good mark has been taken by Cohen Bates. About 30, 25 metres out, almost directly in front. This should be a routine finish and a chance for the Robins' fourth straight of the afternoon.
1: Yeah, not a renowned big marker of the ball, certainly not above his head. He's a medium-sized player, small frame, but in a small pack that was there, he was able to take that mark and about 10, 15 metres out dead in front.
0: And Bates likes it. The goal umpire did a lot of manoeuvring, and he's come back and reported that it was a behind. So the first minor score for the Robins, 3-1-19. Central 1, solitary behind. 15 minutes gone in this first term. That could have absolutely hurt then if the Robins got a goal. There's been an encroaching off the man on the mark of the kick-in, so it'll be a 50-metre penalty going the way of the Magpie. So that'll advance Hanford out of the 50 with relative ease. Now, they're all shifting back in good traffic. Now, who's the next option? This is where Central have been challenged across the year to find up this halfway mark link-up. Go short. Mark has been taken. It's in the hands of Joshy Austin. And short option is back if he wants him into the corridor, finds hot Todd Murphy. So they're just trying to control the play here, the Magpies. And if the kicks can stick, well, yes, they can. Goes to Hunt. Plays onto his left, and Finch has got a paddock in front of him, but the kick from Hunt sold him into a lot of danger, and now it's another contest. Once again, the Magpies going forward, not looking that convincing. Finch in traffic, did well to turn back into the play. It's with Texera, sold the candy, went one way, puts the afterburners on, kicks high inside forward 50. Who's going to mark? Coming through with Wilson, tried to go for the chest mark, the big four. Take it out in the hand, son. Mark's overran it. West get back with numbers. Oh, the hand pass was dangerous. Gilby, hand pass still going towards the goal. Bouncing, Campbell tries to get a bit of a hand on it. Keeps it in play almost, wrapped up.

0: up, escorted over the line for a throw in.
1: Yeah, well, Satchel seem to be finding plenty of space around centre and in the wider areas. There are three or four West players that are simply not marking up. Young Attard doesn't look like he's had a player since the game started, and but Satchel are able to take possession. And
0: oh, it was last touch out.
1: They've now changed their mind again. Now we're going to have a throw in right in the pocket alongside the guy, the point post in the canteen. Pocket, that is.
2: Those umpires and their indecision, Lockie.
3: No, aren't they ever. They're
2: joking, Dave. Joking, Dave.
3: Dave's just giving us both the target. Meanwhile, Bulls Crump, that was really nice. Fired out, just waiting was Davidson. He's had a shot at goal. And I think he's missed.
2: Stayed in the air for a long time.
4: Wind's definitely going to the brewery, like this.
3: Yeah, so the wind blowing across the ground. There we go. That's what we were just hearing from the timekeepers.
2: That was the Bureau of Meteorology, Jason Harvey there. West 3-1-19, lead Central 0-2-2 behind. 17 minutes gone in this first term. Kick out taken from fullback by Westbury, but drifting back and taking a good contested grab once again was Todd Murphy. So short options on. He's got to make this kick stick, and he does. So he finds Hanford. A lot better than his previous kick to Hunt there, Murphy. Did well. Hanford, he's about 60 from home. Kicks to the lead. There's Campbell and Wilson there. Wilson with a good read. Protects his space. Pushing the back. No dice. He protected his space nicely. So Wilson directly in front. 20 out. Should be a goal.
3: Yeah, he's a pretty good kick of the footy, especially when it comes to kicking goals. One of the best in the league. Certainly he should be making a meal of this.
1: He's been a little bit lean. I know they've had to play him in other positions this year. Found him in the ruck and in the back half of the field as well. But so far this year, he's only kicked six goals against West. Two of those came in the first round, and four came in the last time in round 15.
2: He's been used more as a utilitarian player in 2026. I think last year he kicked more than the next 11 Central players combined in 25. He had a great year. So Wilson, though, that's a goal for him. He's no stranger to kicking him, and Central have their first sausage roll of the afternoon. Lovely to see it. West, 3-1-19, Central 1-2-8, 18 minutes gone here in the first term. 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Patrick Reinke, Lachlan Gould and Dave Bierman with you. It is elimination final day. That is right. Football being played on a Sunday. Gee whiz, the bodies are going to be aching when they go back into the office tomorrow, but that's for future us to worry about, isn't it, Lockie?
3: Yeah, well, I would say mine be sore, but I haven't played football for the best part of about 9 years, so there's no real point in me complaining about my body.
2: You're still complaining about your hamstring on the way up the stairs, I heard.
3: No, you were playing football. How did you hear about that?
2: Oh, just I've got very good hearing. Ball back up in the centre. Texera and Watson once more. A bit of argy-bargy between Gorks and Christos. Those are two hotheads to keep an eye on. Yeah, keep an eye on them. Christos now has it. Gorka closing in with a big right hook ready. The Harvey kick there finds... Who was that? 27, Birchall. He kicks down the line to the top of the 50 with Atkinson. Wheels around and to his right, top of the square, marking contest forms. Hunt tried to grab it. Murphy was in there as well. McInnes, McAvoy in there. King puts the pressure on. A lot of bodies around, still at the ground level. No one can get the clean hand on it. Arriving in support was Jennings for Central. West come up with it. Girdler rocking the long sleeves. He was stripped of the footy, holding the ball cold. So a stoppage in play, and Girdler had prior opportunity, Lockie.
3: Yeah, there we go. So that's all turnover. Nope, they're going to get away with it here. The kick from halfback was pretty good in the end. Just kind of sat. No one able to really make clean contest with this football. Ball flicked over towards Christos. Christos wasn't quite able to get it out. Nice tackle laid there. And the umpire says, we'll throw it up. So basically, on the wing, on the line of the centre square for the brewery ring out there. That's quite a tongue twister trying to get that out. Meanwhile, ball flicked across. Little hand pass goes towards no one in particular. So, stripped of the football. Davidson was. He was not going to be advantage and played and kicked inside forward 50 instead. It's a bouncing ball over the head of everybody. I think it's rolled through. No touched is the call. The umpire saying touched. So. They get away with one a little bit there. 3-2-20, 1-2-8, West leading this one by 12.
1: That was a kick from the centre of the ground that just went over the heads of everyone, rolled and rolled, but somewhere along the line it was touched by someone.
2: Hunt plays on from full back, and he wanted Jennings, but the kick's come up short, so the Robins are back with it. They have a lot of Central swarming in on them, as they should. They're Magpies, after all. Hand pass came out of the contest. Hunt was taken maybe high or held without it. Take your pick. Umpire says he was held. So free kick to Mason Hunt. sporting some very nice orange boots. Wills onto his left. That kick wasn't really a drop punt. Fell to Campbell. Got a favourable bounce. Now to Gawker. Went left, then he went right. Good agility movements by him. Daisy Cutter from Hanford picked off by Attard on centre wing right in front of the West bench. And they did like that. So Attard been called to play on straight away. The umpire's not wasting any time. Kicks it long down the line. Atkinson was the target. And no, mark taken by Hanford again. Joshy Hanford keeping busy. Kicks it across the defensive 50. Dangerous if you want to go for it, but well done that he made it stick. Goes to Finch. Back to Hanford. Said his name a few times. Beetlejuice might appear soon. Hanford gets it back from the 1-2. Gee whiz, stop getting the ball, man. Goes to Murphy. He was wrapped up in the tackle as he kicked it long to, well, centre square. Good contested grab, Harrison Campbell. Moonlighting as a forward target, you would say. Pushes back, goes to Wilson. Easy read of the ball, didn't get it in the sun. Wrapped up by three different Robins, brought to ground heavily, but it will be a stoppage inside Central's forward 50 now.
1: West are just Central's are just finding so much space for their players that West are just not manning up. And if they continue to do that, they could be in a bit of trouble as this game goes on.
3: Every time they go near him as well, Wilson, there's about three West players hanging off of him. So even though he hasn't had the year in terms of goal returns, every time he goes in there, he's certainly a presence. So, you know, you almost got to double team him to take him out of the contest. Meanwhile, ball's about to go up basically 30 metres from goal directly in front towards the southern end of the ground. It's the ball. Goes up. No one able to really win this one out cleanly. It's collected. Nicely done. Campbell, the sidestep, the smooth moves. The good tackle was late in the end. Meanwhile, ball goes out. Kick coming at goal. Across the face. That one's not going to trouble any scorers, really. Meanwhile,
1: but they've
3: in the pocket, they continue to scrap away.
1: They scrapped away. Central did very well to keep the ball in play.
3: Attard. Able to get the footy towards Burke. It was Trengove waiting at the back. Does he have to go back towards Attard or even Burke? Meanwhile, the umpire says he went out of bounds. So it's going to get thrown back into play here. Not 100% sure he was out of bounds, but anyway.
2: Didn't look it, but anyway. 23 minutes gone in the first term. West 3-2-20. Lead Central 1-2-8. Ball comes back into play. Texera and Watson contesting all the ruck contests so far that I've seen this afternoon. Bounce favours Davidson. Got his hand pass away. Just tries to will it towards goals. The Robins might escort this over. They don't rush it. They try to keep it in play. So the clearing kick has gone high out to a big group of players. Milne did get some hands on it, but it spilled out of it. Callagher wanted his right boot. He just hand-passed it in the end to Burke. He's wrapped up in the Jennings tackle. Drops out. Another throw in.
3: So we're getting pretty close towards the end. There is the end of the first quarter. 1-2-8 Central West, 3-2-20. Both teams still feeling each other out. Looks like it's going to be an exciting game of football, boys. What are we thinking?
1: Yeah, I think that's the way the game started. West were able to get on top and found themselves a bit of space, had some quality service into their forwards, ended up with a few goals. And then Central just had to knuckle down and work, and I think that's what they're doing. They've certainly got a little bit more run because they're freeing up more players. And when West do get the ball forward, Central just too easily can bring that ball back the other way. And, they're causing a few problems with the Robins at the moment. They're going to have to resettle and try and work out how they're going to turn the tide a little bit.
2: I think they should be closer, actually. One goal, two from a couple of their scoring opportunities, a few of them going out on the full is not too good. But, Lockie, it smells like final spirit, doesn't it? It does smell like final spirit. I think you know what I'm leading to with the song as we go to a break on 107.7 2 Dry FM. It smells like teen spirit, Nirvana.

0: Well, it smells like Teen Spirit Nirvana, and it smells like Final Spirit right now on 107.72 Dry FM. Patrick Reinke here with you. Lachlan Gould by my side, as well as Dave Bierman, of course. And it is football on a Sunday in Broken Hill. It is elimination final day. Yesterday were the qualifiers. The winners straight through to the big dance. The losers have a second chance. And we'll see what happens today, because it's do or die for Central and West in the A grade. It is quarter time. The teams have been dispersed from their huddles, and the scoreboard reads West 3-2-20, Central 1-2-8. Lachlan Gould.
1: Yeah, they do indeed. It's a very interesting game of football so far. West came out of the blocks. They kicked the first three of the day. They kicked two within 6.5 minutes. So, you know, they really looked up for the fight. Central, I thought, sort of stemmed the bleeding in the back half of that quarter. But, you know, they've really got to improve, I think.
0: So they're kicking with a slight breeze. Dave Bierman favouring the racecourse end?
2: Yeah, slightly favouring that end of the ground. Seems to be the scoring end of for the day with most of the other games. But the issue is that there haven't been, again, same as yesterday, haven't been a lot of goals. Yeah. But certainly that's the end that's favouring most of the scoring or the attacking throughout the games today.
0: Now they're kicking the kids over the magnificent white picket fence here to clear the field officially. And then the umpires will say, let's resume. Siren sounds to start the second term. It's Texera and Watson in the ruck, as it has been all game long so far. And both ruckmen did get a hand on it. Gorka ducked into danger, then ducked into another tackle, and it spilt out of his hands. So the clearance comes the way of the Robins, kicking to the city end. Christos overran it. Nicely done by McAvoy. Hand pass went to his teammate in Tonkin. And maybe there was a bit of prior opportunity there. So holding the ball or something, but it's with Charlie Reader. Hand passes it off straight away, goes to Jennings, decides to have a very interesting bounce. It came back to him, thank God. His kick, though, went straight through the legs of Campbell. They're almost inside 450 here, the Magpies. In there was Murphy as well, barging through Gorka, bug me. Holding the ball cold. That's a bit stiff on Barnes.
2: Not sure, it might have been incorrect disposal.
0: Yeah, but possibly.
1: Either way, the switch kick came from Ricky Williams, and they've got it out on the outer side. Came through Bates, and then Bates found Hocking. Bates had a lot of the footy early for the Robins. Meanwhile, that kick goes up the line. No one was really able to get after that one as McAvoy tries to paddle it in front of himself. So McAvoy's still on hands and knees. Had a couple of players come in. One of them was King, and then there's Murphy. He slid over. Really, it's just a bit. But they're just a bunch of players sliding over the top of each other as I struggle to get my words out.
2: Yeah. Well, the West there has been the same for most of the game. It's probably most of this season. It sums it up, is that they can't keep the ball off the ground for longer than two or three passes, and they've just had two kicks then, and then they've kicked it forward and it's gone to ground, and it brings pressure and it brings Centrals into the game. So they've got to keep it up off the ground.
0: West come away with the footy. The kick goes inside 450 from McAvoy. Again, kicking to Argent Street end are the Robins. McInnes comes away with it. Grabbed by the Dax, goes to Christos, snaps it on. There's a man uncontested at the top of the square. It's Sage Hocking, and he strides on through with no one on him for a country mile. And he opens West's account for the second term, and that is not what the Magpies would have wanted, especially since they're kicking with a slight breeze favouring the racecourse end. West 4-2-26, Central 1-2-8. That's not the start of the quarter that the Magpies would want, Dave Bierman.
2: No, so there was the first change for this quarter. Sage Hocking started the game playing on Jordan Gilbey in the back line. I think Sage is now, they may have moved him onto the ball, and so he's resting in the forward line as part of his rotation, because he was down there. There was nobody near him, and they put the ball on the boot, got into the forward line. And he's standing there by himself, 15 metres out. He's pushed back to the back line, actually.
0: He's gone back to Young Bugmy, has he?
2: Gone to Young Bugmy, yeah. So that's been one hell of a run, whether or not he's going to push off Bugmy and hope that Bugmy doesn't chase him. And if that's the case, well, there might be some more goals for him today.
1: Watson found it to Trengove, and then Trengove went over the top, and he's found the running Bates. Bates inside forward 50. It's a bouncing footy. Reader, well, he read it really well, able to get the ball over the top there towards Callagher. Callagher, well, he let his opponent run over the top of it and then was able to get it to, and then was able to pick it up as well. Here they are on the wing, Central, trying to move it forward. Texera, they're overusing it slightly. There's Gorka out there. He's able to grab it and kicks up the line. A really nice mark taken by the player in Barnes. So Barnes gave it off, and here they go, steaming inside forward 50. There's a one-on-one. Gilbey was there. When it falls, there's Bugme and Rin and Bugme. Bugme laid a good tackle, and the umpire says...
0: Did he have prior?
1: Oh, he said holding the ball, but I'm not 100% sure that was within the rules.
2: Wow.
1: Umpires got a better view than us, though, gentlemen.
2: West player took the ball, would have taken half a step, was tackled by Young Bugney, and he was caught holding the ball. Like, wow. Just,
0: You reward the endeavour sometimes, don't you? I don't know. Young Bugmy strides in, number one for the Magpies. He fell down as he kicked it, and it doesn't matter because it was accurate. So Central find the responding goal just when they needed one. 2-2-14, they trail West 4-2-26, 4 minutes gone in the second term.
2: May have been the wrong signal that he gave. It may have been incorrect disposal, might have been what he should have called, but I'm not sure. That was just... Yeah. Well, there you go. Young Bugmy might have been his first game goal in A grade. Very talented young player that's been coming up through the junior system. He's been starring on a Wednesday night in the under 17. So it was great to see him get a game today. So just rewards that hard work and his dedication to the team and the club for the year.
1: So back in the centre we go again. See, he's able to win out here. Gork tried to go charging through. Wasn't able to do that. Now it's with Texiera. Texiera found. That was Jennings, found Finch, then back to Jennings. Jennings now with the footy, kicks inside forward 50. Wasn't really sure who was going there, ended up in the pocket, nearly in front of Bugmy. Just on Bugmy as well, obviously Pete came onto the radio yesterday, spoke about how he wanted to get young players involved. Almost Bugmy proving his point there by going back and kicking a goal, and a great run down tackle. Whether or not the free was there is another argument, but it was a great tackle nevertheless.
0: Very wasteful there by Riley Jennings going inside 450 and blazing away. So West have come away with it, and they've got it to halfway before it was escorted over the line from a bit of a last touch off the hands. Now, boundary umpire Peter Nash has called a lasso rule, a last touch out off the boot.
2: And he signalled the wrong way. He did the same thing yesterday. He signalled the wrong way. It's actually a West kick, not a Central kick.
0: So it's with Girdler. Austin was trying to plead his case. I think he picked up on the wrong signal. Kicks it down the line and grabbing it, Tonkin, wrapped up in a tackle straight away. And there has been a whistle called for prior opportunity, so it was holding the ball. So it's back with Hanford. Got very busy in the first term. Short option is on in Austin. And it was out on the full. So not the most convincing patches of play for both of these sides right now. It's back with Girdler. We go back in time. He goes inside to the corridor, finds Trengrove. And taking his sweet time is Trengrove.
2: Nobody's standing the mark, but he still stood there.
0: Kicks it inside forward 50. Who can mark it? Christos, the shortest man in the marking contest, almost came away with it. Goes to ground. Maybe got legged. He did. So free kick paid for Peter Christos. Tripped as he ran towards goal. Plays on. And the umpire says, what do you think you're doing, mate? Get back here.
1: Wasn't convincing, I don't think, Christos.
0: Get back behind the mark. So, Christos, 45-degree angle. We are directly behind it in the commentary box. Distance won't be a problem either, about 30 out.
1: Yeah, see what he's able to do. He's a good player, obviously a pretty keen cricketer as well. Took a few wickets in the summer. I think he ended up with around about 20.
2: Yeah, very passionate Robin. And early 40s of age, highly skilled, and he's just about trying to help the football club try and get back up and play in grand finals and win premierships.
0: And he has swayed it in very nicely. Thought he was going to pull it to the left, but it came back with a very nice finish indeed. And the Robins have their fifth of the afternoon and extend that lead out to three straight goals. The red and the black lead 5-2-32, Central 2-2-14. 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Win today and you're through to the prelim final. If you lose, well, do we have Mad Monday in Broken Hill, gentlemen, or is everyone going back to work?
1: I think it's the office is where Mad Monday is.
0: Yeah, a bit of silly, a bit of extra sugar in the coffee maybe, Dave. Live a bit wild.
2: There was a heap of interchanges there after that that goal. I see that Alex Amon, who's quite a good and handy defender, has actually gone into the ruck for Centrals now.
0: And he lost the tap quite convincingly there to Burke, and he's done some ruck roving in traffic. Nicely done by the big man in Burke. Kick goes inside to 50 once again. Hunt with a bit of time for the Magpies to compose himself. Goes short, finds Hanford again. So Hunt may get the follow-up hand pass here, and he does. He's got to find someone now. He kicks it. That was off the side of the boot. Intercept mark taken straight away. It was in Buckland's hands. He absolutely worm burns it into the 50. Again, it finds Josh Hanford. Must be getting leather poisoning. Taken to a doctor. Goes to Picton. Now to Reader. Now they're overdoing this a little bit, the Magpies. A slap on kick. Came out of defensive 50. Trengrove and Todd Davidson contested it. Push in the back has been awarded against Davidson. So it's with Trengrove in centre square, long way from home, goes short, kick, not measured nicely. Mark should have been taken by Reader. Sold the candy with the hand pass and tackle. Prior opportunity. Advantage taken and running out of breath. Please let me throw it over to one of my co-hosts at some point. Dropping with a lovely read of the flight was Sinelli King. The mark has been taken 10, 15 metres from goal. Not much angle. And this for the Robins sixth.
2: Yeah, there's two things I look at for when you're trying to analyse a game. One is where are the goals going to come from, and the other one is who's going to win you back the ball when you turn it over. And Daniel Milne's chased down just then from about 15 metres behind, brought the ball to ground, turned it over, and West kicked it straight in the forward 50. Sinelli's taken the mark and then kicked truly now for another goal.
1: Yeah, brilliant work from Sinelli King. He desperately needed that there. 9 and a bit minutes gone there, nearly 10. As someone goes through.
2: And if there is an issue for West, for me, it's who's going to win you back the ball. Not sit back and wait for the opposition to turn it over to you. Daniel Milne's built his game around that. Young McAvoy, if they can get him into the game. We haven't seen much of him since probably the five-minute mark of the first quarter. Certainly two players that West have that can win the ball back for you, but they've got to try and start finding a few more. Young Riley McGuinness is another in the forward line. He's just come to the bench a little while before, but so they've got to try and find some others.
0: Looks like Pete Selesko was venting a bit of frustration there too. Maybe one of the AFL Broken Hill operators sitting on the bench. Not too sure that would be regarded. As the ball returns to the centre, McAvoy came away with it, but he had prior opportunity, so he's been awarded the free kick against for holding the ball. So the kick taken quickly by the Magpies, finds Campbell trying to take the sliding mark was Gilbey. Maybe copped a push in the back, goes to ground. They pile on top of him, and it will be a ball up just outside the 450 for the Central Magpies. 2-2-14, they trail West 6-2-38, 10 minutes gone in this second term. And there's been a high free kick paid against the black and the white against Amon, so it's with Burke, Lachlan.
1: So Burke with the footy, looks around, not quite sure where to go, caught in a journey of indecision, as the greats would say. Meanwhile, that kick is just a high up and under. It really does favour. There's Hanford again, and the doctor was just about on call, as you said before there, Paddy. Meanwhile, ball back in the hands of the Robins. And there's Addard. On the wing, drives it forward. He's aiming for King. King had the footy taken off him. Oh, that was really nice by Murphy. Just to step round one and to step round the other. And then the kick, well, didn't really favour Gilbey. That's who he was trying to get it to. So the lasso out of bounds and a free kick going the way of West.
2: I've enjoyed Murphy's year. He's a school teacher up at Menindee. And I'm not sure that he gets a lot of training sessions, but he's built like the proverbial. But and I'm not sure he has an AFL background. I think it's more rugby league or rugby union, I think he told me once before. But I've certainly been impressed with his year.
0: And when he first came out, he played one game in the reserves, and after that game, he wasn't playing in the reserves anymore. He stamped his authority on it. Meanwhile, the kick from West has gone into the corridor, but Central put the pressure on the ball carrier after the drop mark and come away with it. It's with Amon. He finds, the waiting Davidson just outside the 50, plays on straight away. Wilson with the drop of the ball. It's gone over the top of him, but he's got all the time in the world to bend around. Sol Candy gets past Westbury, slams it onto the boot, and that is a big major for Sam Wilson.
2: Yeah, that was a terrible turnover by West in the centre of the ground, and it's just come back. There was nobody standing really near any of their direct opposition players, so Central were able to find free players all over the place, and then a deep ball to the back of the contest for Sam Wilson went back, sold the candy, and finished as well.
0: So the Magpies still with a bit of work to do, though, to stay in this game. They trail by 18 points. West 6-2-38, Central 3-2-20. 12 minutes gone in this second term. 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
1: Yeah, Wilson, first multiple goal kicker as well for the day for either team. So you feel like if they're going to win, if he stays up forward, a lot of this has got to go through him. Meanwhile, we're back in the centre. Texiera wasn't quite, really did end up winning the tap in the end, and then it was a nice tackle to stop Gorka from going anywhere. Quite a good boxer as well. Went to Sydney. Unfortunately, didn't get the result he was telling me, but quite a keen boxer when he's away from the footy field. Meanwhile, that's offhand towards Davidson. Davidson, Watson was in there as well. Collected there almost by Milne. Just a comedy of errors, and no one really able to get it off the deck at the minute. Good tackle there. Holding the ball. It was a great tackle. I'm not sure it deserved that. Not sure there's a whole lot of prior in that. Meanwhile, Davidson, he laid the tackle. The former South player kicks up the line. There's Barnes. Oh, sorry, that's Finch. Finch, the ball fell nicely for him. Ball goes inside forward 50. Diving mark and catching it nicely as well is Gilbey. So he's going to have an opportunity at goal here.
2: Oh, what are you, Patrick? You think this is a little bit outside of his 40 metres out on a probably 45 degree angle.
0: His kicking technique, he just cannot get, I think, the power through it. He tends to get a lot of height on his kicks, Gilby, even with even short options, they can pop up a little bit. So I'd love to be proven wrong. He swings out onto his right. He gets a fair bit under it. Shut the front door.
2: Well,
0: he pointed out to us in the commentary box. I swear to God, he did.
1: I always believed Gilby. Gilby.
0: Oh, Craig, if you're listening, apologies.
2: He's built a career around a key defender, not the overly tall player. One of the nicest kids you'll meet that I've met anyway playing football over my journey here in Broken Hill. But highly skilled is not normally terms that you use when you're talking about Jordan. And when he's kicking, he's very good at his tackling and his spoils. But that was a tremendous kick from about 40 metres out on a 45-degree angle, and chances are I'll have to buy him a beer for that later.
0: And it has gifted Central their fourth goal of the afternoon. 4-2-26, they trail West, 6-2-38, 14 minutes gone in the second term, Lockie.
1: Yeah, just 4 minutes ago, the margin was at 24 points, so they've halved it here. Can they keep on? This seems to be the Central way at the minute. Jennings was trying to tap it. Well, that's a really nice tackle there to stop the player in Cohen Smith from going anywhere. So the ball's going to come up just inside the centre square towards the northern, towards the southern end of the ground, sorry. So the end in which West are kicking. That was really nice for Texier. He just flew on a post, managed to get it out towards Davidson. And now here they go, running straight through the centre of the Jubilee Oval. Central, the Magpies, they are absolutely swooping at the minute. Good defence down there for West, stopped. And the umpire says we'll throw this back up about 30 metres from home, just on a very slight angle.
2: For me at the moment, Central just using the ball much better. Mm-hmm. You know, their execution of their skills and their movement is so much better than West. West will take possession, keep it for one or two and just turn it over.
1: Well, speaking of which, they've managed to set up a nice little wall, and there is the player that's managed to take it, and that player is Picton. So Picton, he goes inside forward 50. A little bit of a bouncing effort that was disappointing. West able to relieve some pressure. Ball's out in front, grabbed, and the umpire says we'll throw that one back in because Reader was the player that grabbed it.
0: It was interesting. Campbell was leading into like the sort of more in front of goal position, and Picton didn't really want to bar of him. It looks like he always had his sights for Wilson in the pocket, which was a dangerous kick, and they turned it over. But luckily enough, West's sort of bad kicking ability is forced to sort of stoppage right in front of the North bleachers. So ball comes back into play. Christos comes away with it. He slaps it onto the boot. Doesn't travel too far. And immediately wrapped up in the tackle was Cohen Smith. So it'd be another stoppage for the moment. Shane Chapman calls for his ruckman. Looks left and right and throws the ball up high into the air. Texera, perfect spot on it, but just swung a big fist. Gorka, he floats like a butterfly and stings like a bee, doesn't he? Gets the clearing kick up the line and a bit of argy-bargy right there. And the lasso rule, I think it may have came off the boot or not.
2: No, I think they're going to have a throw. They're going to have a throw.
1: It looked bootish. But again, the umpires are a lot closer than us. They do an excellent job out here in Broken Hill each and every week. Meanwhile, the umpire throws it back in. So, bouncing footy inside the forward line for the Magpies. They are really pressing their case here to play next week. There it is, given off by Wilson. Dumping tackle. Free kick. And it is a central free kick going the way of, it looks to be young. Is that Reader out there who's won himself the footy?
0: No, I think it's Will Campbell.
1: That's Will Campbell. Yeah, apologies. That's Will Campbell with the ball.
0: Bit of a dangerous sort of sling tackle on him. So, he's got about 30-metre distance, more than a 45-degree angle. So still will require a good finish, but gee whiz, you'd love this if you're a Magpie fan to bring the margin back to single digits. Will Campbell strides in, and that was a helicopter to the near side, a minor score. Brings the margin down to just 11 points. West 6-2-38, Central 4-3-27, 17 minutes gone in the second term.
1: Probably a little bit too early to start talking about handy points, I think. Meanwhile, that kicks out towards Adard. Adard wasn't quite able to hang on to it, but I think he won himself a free kick for a chop of the arms. So, ends up with the ball. Looked like he was going to take off. Went one way, then the other, and then just kicked high. There's a player floating in over the top of a one-on-one. One of those players was Milne, but Milne ends up
2: So it was a free kick to West, and the central ruckman, Texera, didn't hear the call. He's kicked it downfield, so now West have got themselves a 50-metre penalty and really relieved some of the pressure. They haven't been able to get out of their back half of the field, and now they'll be kicking into the forward 50.
1: You're buying land off of Shane Chapman there, Dave?
2: No,
1: not enough.
2: Yeah, not a 50 either.
1: Meanwhile, Milne with the ball. So he gives it across. goes towards Bates, and then Bates, his kick inside forward 50. It's a nice lead. Does it quite stay in? Looked like it did.
2: He paid it.
1: Yeah, McGuinness has taken the mark with maybe a step to spare. He's in the canteen pocket.
2: Well, he's not kicking over the mark. Not from where he's standing. He's not kicking over the mark at all.
1: That ball found Bates. Bates kicked a goal. So Bates, the goal kicker. Bit of magic there. From the man.
2: Riley McGuinness tried to pick out one of the West forwards and didn't take the mark, and it fell to Bates. And he, with the outside of his foot, about 10, 15 metres out, he's been able to check side it through the middle.
0: And the Robins get one against the flow of the game, you can say. West 7-2-44. Just make that buffer zone a little bit more of a comfortable variety. Central 4-3-27. The margin back out to 17 points as they're about to tick into time on. Should be a fair few extra minutes. There have been a few goals scored this quarter, but the halftime break is menacing in the distance. Sunday afternoon football on 107.7 2 Dry FM. Patrick Reinke, Lachlan Gould and Dave Bierman here with you. It is the elimination finals being played today. The qualifiers are in the books from Saturday. As the ball returns back to the centre, Texera and Watson expect them to ruck all day. Another tap won by Watson. They're getting a bit of a foothold here in the midfield. Surging was Birchall out of the 50. His kick, though, the mark couldn't be intercepted. It's a bit of a scramble in the 450 here for the Robins over the dirt patches. Christos almost came away with it. He was tackled, dropped the footy, incorrect disposal. So, free kick. It's with Hanford, and Davidson all by himself on centre wing. The kick had to be nice, and Gorka pulled him out of it, and he's floating like a butterfly, singing like a bee once more. Kicks it long down the line. Respiri and Wilson go at it. Soul Candy, Wilson has snapped from outside 50. Mark has been taken by Harrison Campbell.
2: Yeah, he was able to isolate himself with young Rennie from West, probably 5 metres out on a slight angle, very slight angle, and Sam Wilson got in there very quickly, and he was... able to outbody him, body him and take that quite a simple mark in the end.
0: Distance of about 10 metres away from goal, 45-degree angle. This should be a routine finish for Harrison Campbell, not to put the hex on him. The post is very close to his left and it does not affect him at all. A lovely finish, almost cleans up the car sitting there right at the back of the parking lot. But it has been another major and the Magpies find an immediate response, which is a good sign. I think Coach Zalesko would be quite happy with that there, Lachlan. West 7-2-44, Central 5-3-33, margin back down to 11, 20 minutes gone here in the second term.
1: Yeah, he'd be delighted with the response. I mean, you saw him just before. He was complaining on the bench. Wasn't particularly happy with how things were going for his Chargers. Since the 11-minute mark of this quarter, Wilson's kicked one, Gilby's kicked one, Bates kicked one, Campbell kicked one. So three of the last four sees the margin at 11 points. They'll be heading into halftime feeling like they're on top of the world, that they could really take a run at this and potentially beat West. He said it all year. He said this was almost their round one. He said, we've had 15 weeks of preseason and we're just about ready to go. And Davidson, they're charged up, these Magpies. Inside forward 50, that kick, not one of Davidson's best, ends up in the hands of Westbury. So Westbury then flicks it out wide, finds Addard. Addard, the West captain, looks like he's going to give it to a runner, and he does. So now that kick is nice from Rin, just down the wing. Oh. Tried to hit a teammate, wasn't able to, and at the fall of the ball, there's Hanford again. Hanford. Well, he punched the ball out, but the umpire had already signalled it was going to be his, so we're going to have this thrown back up.
2: They just needed to take that mark. That's what they needed then, instead of having a stoppage.
1: Well, it is a stoppage in the end there. Let's see if they're able to work it away. The umpire says, no, that'll be mine.
2: That was one of the few times I remember seeing some run from behind the ball when Addard took that mark and then Young Rin went on around the outside. And West need to get a bit more of that and get some run back into their game.
0: Ball goes back up into the air, won by the Robins, and the kick came from McAvoy inside forward 50. Atkinson tried to mark it. It spills out of his hands. He's still going after it, Atkinson, here, as all the Magpies swoop on top of him. Burke, hand pass back to Tonkin. He's swarmed by the Maggies. Nutmegs Davidson on the way through, and they've gone back about 30-odd metres before it returns to the hands of McAvoy. He kicks again towards the 50. Tringrove takes the mark. Had to stretch out for it. Wheels around into his right straight away. The lead came, missed the target, and Jennings comes away with it for the Magpies straight away. Kick, tumble dryer inside the centre square. The bounce unfavourable. favourable against Gilby. 3-on-1, the Robins come away. The hand pass from Addard misses Hocking, and it has gone out for a throw in. The Robins leading by 11 points at the moment.
2: Yeah, so a very simple 3-on-1 situation there. A handball about a metre and a half. They miss the target. The ball goes out. All of a sudden, there's a stoppage, and Central get numbers around the ball.
0: Still about 3 minutes probably left in the quarter, too. With the amount of goals and stoppages that have been scored, there's still a great scoring opportunity for either side. Watson wins the tap from the throw in. Gorka in and under, maybe taken high. He was. Didn't duck his head. He had his own head over the ball first up. So Gorka, no stranger to a knock on the head, as you said, Lachlan, likes his boxing. Smoking Joe Gorka, kicks it long. Perfect kick. Finds Austin. A bit of a jab of a kick, you may say, Gorka delivered there. I'll keep the boxing puns coming for as long as I can. Hand pass off to Jennings. Hasn't he been integral this quarter? Kicks it long. Mark taken by Wilson. Beautiful link-up play there by the Magpies. Something a bit of a rarer sight across the season, but when it happens, they can be dangerous.
1: Yeah, they look up for the fight at the minute, the Maggies. I've said it before, I'll say it again. Sam Wilson, a massive barometer in this forward line. He's going to kick three. I don't know how he's going across the season in terms of bags and them having a win. I don't know how he went that day when they ended up having that win against West. But it'll be very interesting to see whether or not he's able to kick through here and add a third before half time.
0: I don't think did he play that day? Is that when Gilby kicked like the bag of
2: eight? Yeah, he kicked six. Yeah. Gilby kicked six on.
0: So Wilson strides in, 45-degree angle, starts his long run in. Walking.
1: Ben Brownish.
0: Now he strides in, gets a nice connection on it, and a beautiful finish. And the margin is down to single digits. The Magpies, where's this been all season? Well, finals football can deliver special things. The Robins at West, 7-2-44, still lead the Central Magpies, who are coming fast, 6-3-39. The margin cut down to just 5 points, was out past three goals earlier, Lachlan.
1: It was at four, actually, Paddy. They've ended up chopping it right back down. You got a question, though. Do they have the petrol tickets left? You know, West.
0: Just about to say that. That's so weird.
1: Yeah, it's from the old AFL game. That's where I picked it up from.
2: They got to remember that the wind is favouring this quarter for them. So they've got back into it. It will depend a lot on what West can do in the next quarter. But at the moment, when West turn that ball over, Central players are free everywhere, and they've just poor turnovers, not picking up players, and it's biting West on the butt.
1: And keep in mind, Central are actually going to stay out there on the ground at halftime. Zalesko said that's what they're going to do. They've really been able to turn this one on. As we've mentioned, it is now just 5 points, one straight kick, and the Magpies would take the lead into halftime. And if the game was to end now, if the game was to end at halftime, they do kick that goal, they would be playing next week. Meanwhile, ball now collected by Gilby. Gilby then gives it across. Trying to work his way through. That wasn't too bad at all. Just a kick inside. Forward 50 came from Picton. Now it's collected by Addard at halfback. Girdler. They're under so much pressure here, West. Oh, Finchie saw the open door and the open ball. Went and got it. And that's a nice tackle there. As Addard tries to get it out. Little hand pass given across. Here they go. The sidestep was nice. The Robins just trying to get it anywhere, but their halfback line at the minute. Burke should have taken a mark. Didn't. The bounce was pretty lucky. Ended up in the hands of the Robins. The kick up towards halfback / half forward. Collected by McAvoy. McAvoy. The kick inside forward 50. It was over the head of his intended target. Still though, McGuinness kept his footing and kept his feet and found, well, a player standing all alone in Josh Hanford, who's had some kind of game in the back line.
0: Mark taken by Hanford. They get it on straight away. Finds Jennings. Hasn't he been absolutely terrific this second term? His run up the field has been awesome to see. He's kicking that up the field. Curse of the commentator, really, as West have taken the intercept mark. But the kick into the corridor has been absolutely shocking off the side of the boot from Burke. And now this is just a scrap right inside the centre square. Girdler, he couldn't come up with it. Davidson, head for the footy, taken high. And the West player trying to plead his case, but it never really overturns the decision once it's been made. So Davidson, the switch player's on to Picton. Oh, the kick got a stick. It was perfect. And Picton was on the absolute Usain Bolt towards the 50 there. If the siren had not sound to mark the major break. But what a great first half of football it has been. It is do or die, Central versus West today. And the Robins, well, they still lead, but they did have a bigger one earlier in the term, and the Magpies have fought back. Maybe a bit of Alex Gorka about it. West 7-2-44, Central 6-3-39.
2: If you hadn't seen the season and you weren't looking at the tables, you would have thought that Central are a lot further up the table than fourth and last with only one win, because the way they're playing today is absolutely sensational. Though West are not doing themselves any favour. They've kicked the ball back in the corridor, totally missed all their players, eventually found one of their players. He had a handball about a metre and a half away. Again, he misses the target and away Central go with it. You know, so they've only got themselves to blame.
0: Lachlan, your thoughts on the first half of football?
1: Yeah, thought it was pretty good, to be honest. That's a massive. I think relief for Central. You know, they looked almost like they were going to roll over and sort of fall out of the game. But you know, they fought back. As I mentioned, they've kicked four of the last five goals. Only Conan Bates for West has been able to affect the scoreboard in a major way since the 11-minute mark of the second term.
0: So it is half time here at Jubilee Oval. Elimination final day. West 7-2-44 leads Central 6-3-39. The Robins are heading into the rooms. The Magpies are going to stay out for the major break. But needless to say, both coaches, Pete Zalesko for Central and Chris Jones for West, will be saying, boys, the margin's getting smaller. But the context of both of those deliveries will be very interesting as they have their adjudications to the groups. But right now, for mental as anything, as we take a break, the nips are getting bigger.

0: it's Meatloaf and I'll Do Anything for Love, but I won't do that. You're listening to 107.72 Dry FM. Patrick Reinke here with you with Lachlan Gould and Dave Bierman. And for a footy team, well, they'll do anything for a grand final appearance, and they will do anything in that. It is right now West 7244, Central 6339. We're about to start the second half, Lachlan Gould, and the Magpies are well and truly in this game. And Dave said before we went to the break, this is a different Central side.
1: It is indeed, yeah, looking forward to what they're able to do. I said it was the Magpies of 2025 almost, where they were just sort of, you know, they looked very good last year. I thought they were unlucky to lose in the prelim from memory. But meanwhile, that ball is collected by Campbell. He's going to get it out of there. They're still switched on. Maybe staying out on the ground at half time is the way to go. No one's going to use the change rooms ever again if they're able to get the first goal nice and quickly. Football's turned over. Nice tackle, Wade. And the umpire says we'll throw this one back up.
2: Looked like the West player in a headlock.
0: It's Kai Marks there. Yeah, good tackle by the young lad. Or older lad. I don't know. His age is unknown.
1: Can work it out if you want to.
0: Christos got the clear kick out of the contest. McAvoy's there. Meanwhile, Dave Bierman's checking birth dates.
2: Yeah, 19 he is.
0: Wow. goes inside the corridor, does West. A bit of a spill to the ground. Gorka was in and under. Held without it was base, and there has been a free kick. Advantage has been taken. Not so much an advantage. And there's been a whistle on the play. Maybe a down-the-field free kick, whatever it is. It's Trent Grove. He unlocks Tonkin and plays on. They're inside 450 now. The Robins with a counter-punch. Do all counter-punches? No, they don't. Sinelli King dropped the mark. Hunt was in and under. Couldn't come away with it. They all pile on top of each other. Few grab each other with a ball in hand, and it will be a stoppage, a ball up inside the 450.
1: Oh, there is a very much a pain there for the West Robins. I'll let Paddy work out who that is. Meanwhile, the ball's just kicked.
2: Young McAvoy.
1: Collected by Gorka. So Gorka, that's a big out as well if he is indeed out of that contest. He was limping pretty heavily. Meanwhile, that ball's going to go back inside forward 50, leading at it there. Not able to quite clunk. It was the West player. Ball collected there nicely by Hanford. He had a hand free, and the umpire said, we'll throw that one back up. Boys, this is nervy stuff. This is exactly what we wanted for finals footy. It's very, very close out there.
0: Well, first goal was crucial here. Central get it. They're in front. And if West get it, well, they create a slight little two-goal buffer zone. So it's all to play for right now, and not to mention a preliminary final berth, of course, as well. Or if you lose, well, you're hitting the showers and it's the end of your season. From that stoppage, another one has ball called. A lot of tackles and a lot of ball in there. A lot of congestion arises. Ball goes to ground. Gathering, it was hocking in traffic. That was a hand pass. Incorrect disposal holding the ball, actually. So free kick for the Magpies. Kick taken quickly, and the lead, well, they were intending it for Hark, and he arrived on the scene and spilt it out of the marking contest. Grabbed it, tackled over the line for a throw-in. Right in front of the North bleachers as the Robins are kicking to the racecourse end, the Magpies kicking to the city end in this third term.
2: So the last time these two teams met, West had 7 goals in the third quarter. The third quarters haven't been the best for Central throughout the year, and that was half the reason they stayed on field rather than go into the change rooms. So we'll wait and see how that tactic worked to see if it pays off in this third quarter.
1: Nicely collected by Birchall as Birchall tries to send it inside forward 50. It was looking like a slips catch there at half forward. Wasn't quite able to complete it there, and the umpire says it's going to be going back the way of West. So it's in the hands of Tonkin. Tonkin with the footy. Looks around and drills the footy towards the leading forward. Does he clunk it? He does. It's a lovely mark taken by Atkinson into the team. And, well, he needed about 15 bites of the cherry, but it landed in his lap in the end.
2: Yeah, well, he dropped a chest mark just before. So it, I think this might be his first mark for the day. So they need to get it in his hands, and he needs to take the marks.

0: and he needs to start standing up for them.
1: So Atkinson directly in front, 40-odd metres out to create an ever-so-slight buffer zone for the Robins after they led by as much as four goals halfway through the second term, but the Magpies found a way to respond. But wouldn't the Robins like to hit one into the solar plexus of the Magpie body right now with a goal? Atkinson leans back off the kick. It's carried, and it's carried well and accurately. A major to the Robins, and they break away ever-so-slightly. They build that lead out to 11 points, and gee whiz, the accurate kicking boot are on for the red and the black. West 8-2-50, Central 6-3-39. Polar opposite to what we saw yesterday, lads, when South were at one point, I think, 2-11.
2: Yeah, it was hard to watch yesterday, wasn't it, boys?
1: Yeah, I don't know. It's ever so slight breeze again. It's lovely conditions for football. Forecast up, I think, of 18 degrees and mostly sunny. So, beautiful day for footy in the Silver City.
2: So, back in the centre we go. Everyone holds their breath again. Another goal, and West still almost have it back out to what it was. Their game high is 24. Ball back in the centre. Well, Gorka needs to try and get it out of there. Needed a moment to just sort of hand pass. Everyone allowed him that moment. Meanwhile, the ball went as far as Tregoven. He was stopped. So we'll have this one thrown back up again. Basically, just left of the centre circle. Just right, sorry, the centre circle. My right. Meanwhile, the ball goes up. Collected there by Gorka, trying to win that one out. And the umpire says we'll throw this one up again. So, up we go.
3: Ooh.
2: Tapped. Was basically unopposed there from the West Ruckman. Allen tried to work his way through, wasn't able to do that. And now the ball's given off towards Birchall. Birchall tried to go charging through. There's Buckland. He lost the footy, came loose in the tackle. And Gorka was able to get away with it. So they've got advantage. It wasn't much of an advantage. Davidson's kick was hurried and under pressure. Really just should have gone back and allowed Gorka to have the free kick there. Ball got towards the line. Gilby, he was caught. Lasso roll. And West, well, they're looking pretty good at the minute.
1: It's tricky because, I mean, do you try and lay that tackle and get escorted to the line for maybe a throw-in, or will Gilby one for the hand pass, which then is the lasso roll, and you've created the turnover and it's back in West possession. So tough decision-making there by Gilby. Adar kicks it long down the line. Mark almost taken by Murphy. Centralwood numbers at the contest. But they cannot get a clean hand on it. King came through with it. Spilled out of his hands. Now in there with Gorka. Davidson arrives on the scene as well. He's buried into the ground by Christos. And it will be a ball up in a very nice little dirt patch of the Jubilee Oval surface here with a bit of dust kicking up. Ball comes straight back. Umpire's wasting no time. Watson won the tap. Goes to Birchall. He just slams it onto the boot. Who can get it, Mark? Well, Atkinson can, but he's about 60 from home. Just wheels around and kicks it high to the top of the square. McInnes and Hunt contest the contest, and nicely read in the air by Mason Hunt. Plays on straight away. Sees someone he likes out there, the waiting hands of Austin. Had to mark against Milne. That wasn't too challenging for the young lad. Did it well. So it's with Josh Austin. Surveys land down the line. Kicks it to Texera. Wants him, but the mark taken by Watson, the intercept. Back in the hands of the Robins, Lachlan.
2: Yeah, so Watson looks across. Oh, it's a lovely ball. Just trying to complete the switch here. Nice mark taken by Williams. Williams then looks, kicks. There's a few options there as they all fly. Just not quite able to complete that one there. Really lovely work as Jennings gets free. Sorry. Now it's in the hands there of Hanford. Hanford's ball up the line. Well, nicely taken there in the end by the player in Adard. Adard then finds Christos, and Christos, middle of the ground, decides to just wheel and kick it deep into the forward line. King was there, floating across, and a really lovely mark taken there. That was brilliant by the central defender. That is Todd Murphy, who's a brilliant player for them. Spilt it when he should have taken it, the central player. Kick coming from McInnes from the pocket, a little bit of the Stevie J curve, and he's got it too.
0: I thought that one missed. It was a great intercept mark there by Murphy, and he kicked it out to the central player. I'm not sure if he just lost it in the sun because he was looking straight into it, and ball came to ground. McInnes was able to pick it up and finish from about 25 out on a 45-degree angle.
1: Saps the energy, that one. Young Finch just dropping the mark and dropping it into side defensive 50 on the switch play is probably the worst place to drop the footy, albeit from the goal line. So West have scored one, and they're at 9 goals, 256. Central 6-3-39. The margin was down to single digits at the major break, but as we're 8 minutes into the third term, the Robins are building a lead once more.
0: Yeah, so again, the Robins kicked 7 goals in the third quarter in the round 15 game. So are we going to get that again here today? time will tell.
1: Ball back up in the centre. Texera won the tap, but it falls to Trengrove. He's wrapped up in the Jennings tackle, got his hand pass away. Finch overran it. Jennings called him out of it, got it to Campbell. Inside 450, the Magpies go. An immediate response. Are they capable? Campbell couldn't get it. Trying to get the crumbs was Gilby. Trying to keep it desperately in front of him is Gilby. Just slaps it onto the boot towards goal. It's high. Won't get the distance to the line. Marks came through and tried to keep it in play. They all pile on top of one another, and the tackle has been laid. So, Williams had the ball wrapped up in the Marks tackle, and it will be a ball up in the canteen pocket for the Magpies. Tap one by Wilson, goes to Marks. Stripped of the football in the tackle, goes to Wilson, comes out of it. He's thrown out of the marking contest, or out of the contest that it was, and it will be a free kick to Sam Wilson from the exact same spot he had a shot. Was it the first term?
0: Yes.
1: Yeah, it would have been.
0: Down that term, yep.
1: Literally from the exact same pocket, the exact same position. And how did that first one go, Lachie? Do we remember?
0: Out in the full.
1: Yeah.
0: Kicked it out in the full.
1: So that'll be...
0: He's probably improved. He's probably a little bit closer to goal, maybe just a fraction further out, but he hasn't gone back to Silver Street here to take the kick this time.
1: Sam Wilson strides in. He might get a bit too close to the man on the mark. Kicks through and is out on the full again. Oh, wow. That's not too good by Slam and Sam. So another opportunity for at least a score goes begging for the Magpies. The scoreboard still reads West 9-2-56, Central 6-3-39. 10 minutes gone in this third term as Hocking takes the kick in. Finds Rin, uncontested top of the goal square. Still inside defensive 50 are the Robins. They get it out to centre wing now. Perfect delivery to Watson and good mark has been taken. That was a mark. Yeah, he had to pay that. So umpire calls it back. Ball given back to Watson, the ruckman.
0: He's been a good player for West the 2 years he's been here. But if there was any criticism to his game is that he doesn't get enough contests and get enough possession when he's not in the ruck around the ground. The last couple of minutes he's been able to do that. It's made a big difference for West. And he just needs to maintain that now for the rest of the game.
1: Went to Rin, now over to Williams. Gets his kick away, long up the line. They're progressing this nicely here, but the mark was dropped. Goes to ground. Girdler was in there with it. They all pile on top, about four, five, six bodies. Stoppage ball up.
0: It's those simple marks there that are a chest mark that West just need to take those. You know, there wasn't any pressure on him. He drops it to ground. All of a sudden, you've got a stoppage. And you're giving Central a chance to recover.
2: So here we go. West able to just get away with McAvoy. McAvoy had to give a hand pass. And it was holding the ball. Gorka said, we'll slow up. And now he's off. I don't think he can do that because he slowed originally. He said he didn't want to take the advantage, then go. I don't think that's particularly fair on the West players that have stopped. Meanwhile, Jennings on the wing drives it towards Wilson. And there goes Wilson. He's able to take a nice mark. He's about 50 from home, maybe 52 by the time he kicks it. Man on the mark's just inside. But this they desperately need would close the margin back to 11. But I'm not sure that Slamming Sam's got it in his arsenal to kick 52 metres.
1: If he can just get on the scoreboard. He's had a couple out on the full ones, Wilson. His kicking boots not entirely on, even though he has been quite present there in the forward 50. So has he got it in him? He'll kick from just outside the 50 arc, about a 45-degree angle, towards the city end, slightly into the breeze, maybe.
0: Yeah,
1: I don't know. I was going to say
0: the breeze is not going to help him kicking from this side of the ground.
1: So he gets under it. Launches it quite high, and how on earth has he nailed that? He's cleared it very easily over the line. A beautiful finish by Sam Wilson, and they must have these little earpieces in their ears to hear us calling these, because that was a tremendous finish by Sam Wilson, his fourth of the afternoon. And West 9-2-56 still lead, but the margin cut back down once again to just 11. Central 7-3-45. 12 minutes gone here in the third term.
0: He's a quality goal kicker, and he's shown that since he's been in Broken Hill, I think now about 4 years, maybe five.
1: Yeah.
0: And the further he gets out from goal, the better he kicks. It's the one thing close that you normally see that he doesn't quite execute them quite as well as he'd like. But those ones there, right outside those 50, he just lines them up and puts them through the middle. He's just incredible technique. And any young players want to learn about goal kicking, they should go and spend some time with Sam Wilson.
1: Gorka, Jennings, Davidson in the centre for the Magpies. And it looks to be McAvoy, Trengrove and Christos in there for the Robins. Texera won the tap over Watson. Ball comes down to ground. Christos got it, wrapped up in the Davidson and Jennings tackle. So it'd be another stoppage and another ball up. Up in the air it does go. Watson. Didn't get too much on the tap. Comes to Gawker. Barges through. Got his kick away. In fact, it was Davidson. Mark couldn't be taken by Marks. Almost tripped on the footy, actually. Got his hand passed away out of the tackle, but it falls to Attard. Taken by Rin. And they're out of defensive 50 here. Nicely, the Robins. Short kick. Finds McAvoy. He can play on if he wants to. He has an option up forward. Mark has been taken. It's with Smith, Carwin Smith. Plays on. Kicks it to King. Spoil came from Hanford towards the line. Murphy keeps it in play in front of the North Bleachers. Evasive manoeuvres well executed. And he kicks it long down the line. Harkins should mark this uncontested. Should have taken that. It's now a 2-on-1 and the Robins come up with it. Back with Trengrove. His kick went 10 metres to Watson. Back to Trengrove. Barge through to Jake Trengrove. Now a big sweeping hand pass over the top to McAvoy. Sold him into danger. Now with the Magpies with numbers there. Gawker was in and under. Tackled. Brought to ground. A ball up. About 70 out. From West goal.
2: I'm not sure. Barnes sort of slowed up, but if Barnes hadn't slowed up, he might have sold McAvoy in a hospital. He was coming through at a rate of knots there.
0: That was certainly a handball, a hospital handball, that one.
2: Meanwhile, the ball's going to come back up there. Basically, on the line, there's some unhappy players out there for both sides. Just a little bit of an argy-bargy as they got back to their feet. Was over pretty quickly between Davidson and his direct opponent. Meanwhile, the ball's slapped forward there by Texiera. Here they go, just trying to get it out. Gawker, he fell over the top. There's Trengove. He goes barging through again. This time, launched onto him. Brilliant tackle laid there. And in the end, Central end up with the footy. Looked to be Campbell with the tackle. Gives it across towards Jennings. Then Jennings out wide. Well, that one's just going over the boundary line to be thrown back into play here.
1: The amount of times Jennings has got sort of a hand pass off and doing a lot of propulsion, doing a lot of Central's work to get it up the ground, Riley Jennings, he's their best on right now. The amount of footy he's seen is absolutely terrific and providing a lot of penetration, a lot of long-range kicks to put the Westies under the pump. Let's see what he does here at this stoppage. Ball comes back into play. Slipping over in the ruck contest was Texiera, and he's a bit slow to get up there. Watson comes to ground with it, as does Davidson. They tackle each other. And it will be a ball up from the throw-in.
0: We just continue to see Jennings float around the back of those marks and those free kicks, and they're happy to handball the ball off to him and give it to him so he can kick the ball long, but West need to try and stop that.
1: Now, it comes away to Campbell. Now to Jennings. Speak of the devil and he shall appear. Snaps the ball inside 450. Wilson's got a couple to beat in the contest. Burke, was that a hand pass? Yeah. No, it wasn't. Umpire with the late whistle has called incorrect disposal against Burke. And it will... I thought Wilson was actually going to claim that. But it's going
0: too.
1: The way of Kai Marks. The 19-year-old will stride back. Now, has he got the distance in him? We don't know.
2: Well, we didn't know his age before, so it's safe to say we don't know a whole lot about him.
1: He could kick his 70 for all we know. Marks?
0: 18 and 24 days, to be exact.
1: Ah, well, there you go. So, happy birthday to him. Marks comes in directly in front, about 35 odd out. Still needs a nice kick. Chips it up. It won't get the distance. Mark hasn't been taken on the line, but slapped through by Christos, taking no chances to keep that in play. I'd rather rush the behind than try and run the risk of getting caught in a tackle. So Central 7-4-46, margin to 10. West at 9-2-56. 16 minutes gone in the third term.
2: Yeah, this is high-pressure footy now. They call it the Premiership quarter for a reason, but I feel like this one's going to be decided even later than three-quarter time if it keeps going this way. It's a long, booming ball out from the West defence. It's a 2-on-1, reading the pack nicely was Davidson. He's going to collect it, and here he goes. Turns, kick was smothered. That was nice. Ball now still in the hands of Gawker. Gawker gives it back towards Barnes, and Barnes, the long penetrating ball. Wilson came to the front of the contest. Coming through. Nice kick came from the 18-year-old in Marks. And it just didn't quite trickle over the line. So Christos decided not to run it through. Clever and able to find a relieving kick out there. That was a hectic passage of play. Central, another chance goes begging, but Hanford's waiting. Are they able to just work their way through? Gawker was at the back, fires out the footy again, using that punch to great effect. Buckland had the ball. Tap over the top came from McAvoy. McAvoy then found Smith. Smith had to go back, and just a clearing ball from West. Anywhere but where they were will do. Now the runners are away. Here they go. An opportunity to pick up the footy. It's nicely done. Ball inside. Came towards Trengove and Milne. Milne and Trengove, neither one of them able to work it out. Jennings arrives quickly on the scene. Tackles Milne, who had the ball. and it looks like they all stopped, and then the umpire just let him go. So ball able to be collected there nicely by Murphy, and Murphy found the relieving kick out wide, but it's going to come straight back in, I think, here, Patrick.
1: It goes to Addard, and they'll come back inside the 450 here if Addard gets his hand pass away, and he does. Goes to Christos. Christos snaps around the corner, Jennings, and he's called out of it by Murphy. Now, Murphy will have to be a bit more casual here because he had Amon on short and decided to kick it long, do a two-on-one with West Favour. So Murphy decides to go into the corridor, and Mark taken by Gilby, plays on straight away, kicks it long down the line. Who's that to? Well, he wanted Campbell. Campbell slaps it forward to Marks. It was too hot for his hands. Maybe held without it. Marks was there. Still got it. Now he has Gorka in the centre, and Gorka can go here. Yeah, advantage has been paid. There was a whistle on the play. Gorka just wastes no time. Kicks it in. Oh, crashing into the contest. Wilson wanted to get to the contest. He was caught out of position and just crashed into Westbury.
2: Yeah, he did. It looked like he almost got his footing caught a little bit there, Sam Wilson. So potentially that sort of played a role because he sort of fell forward as he went to get there. Meanwhile, that's a really nice opportunity there for Campbell. He wasn't able to quite hang on to it. So it fell to Burke, and then Burke got it to Birchall, and here they go down the Brewery side of the ground. The kick inside was nice, and it's hit up at half forward by Smith. So Smith then turns, gets it in towards the 50. Milne! And Milne was pleading for it. So what can he do? He kicked the first of the day. Feels like a lifetime ago now with the amount of twists and turns this elimination final's had. Zalesko on the bench, furiously shouting instructions, and Milne an opportunity to go home and put West right up in this contest. A 16-point advantage. We're riding it with him. We're riding it all the way to the line. It still is in. The players emerge back on the football. An opportunity for Atkinson. He tried the soccer. It didn't quite work. 11-point ball game here, 2 dry FM.
1: I think Ethan Callagher had his sort of hands on his hips, a bit disappointed with himself, but the delivery to Milne was just spectacular. As a defender, pretty much can't do anything when the forward doesn't break stride on the delivery coming his way. So chin up, young Callagher. You're doing all right as the kick out taken from full back for Hanford. West 9-3-57, lead by 11 to Central 7-4-46. Hanford's kick. He finds Harkin short. Now, where does he go? He wants to go down the line. They all form. Gilby contested it. Tonkin was in there as well. Austin, the young lad, crashes the pack, but Birchall comes away with it, and inside the 450 they go once more, the Robins. Atkinson at the fall of the ball did well, snaps around the corner, no one there at the square, no one there on the goal line. He goes through for another minor score. We're into time on in this third term. Still plenty more football to come your way on 107.72 Drive FM. Patrick Reinke, Lachlan Gall, Dave Bierman here with you, and West 9-4-58, lead by 2 straight kicks, Central 7-4-46, as Todd Murphy takes the kick out, Lachlan.
2: So Murphy looks at the options ahead of him, almost surveys the land, and then just decides, I'm just going to send it long and high. Ball fell off hands. It was nicely done by Reader. Again, he read it nicely. Now the ball's up the line. Tap forward. This is going to sit nicely. And there goes Wilson. One, he's got the jets on. He can't quite get the ball to come back to him. Westbury, it sat for him nicely. Now the kick comes back inside and up towards the wing. Bouncing ball. And Addard's got it there. Oh, just fends off the young bug me. Absolutely not. He says he's given away a high tackle. He's given away a high tackle. And bug me gets Austin's thanks with a little pat on the head. The kick, not too bad. It's a high up and under. Plenty of players flying after this one. Ball trying to charge his way through there was the player in Finch. And the umpire says it is going to go the way.
1: Tried to barge his way through, I think. Yeah.
0: Hold the ball.
2: Yeah, Gorka, well, it's going to go the way of West. I was trying to work out the player. The player, by the way, Buckland, ended up with the ball, and he went up numerically to Bates, and Bates went out wide. Oh, no! Spilled the mark! McAvoy, are you kidding me? Meanwhile, he's going to get it back. There is good work from Tomkin. McAvoy, can he amend for his mistake? Goes inside and finds Atkinson. Well, they got out of danger, but geez, McAvoy, his own worst enemy.
1: So what happened there with Wilson in that run into the 50? Did the ball not bounce back to him?
0: It didn't bounce back to him. He took a bounce, and it bounced back behind him. Rolled on the ground, he overran it.
1: I thought you were going to call one of the goals of the year, I reckon, then. Oh. I thought you were on for it. That's unlucky. So
2: I'm always on for it. I just need the players to help me out.
1: From an opportunity for the Magpies, it is now an opportunity for the Robins to get this out to a 3-goal buffer. Going for the check side is Atkinson. I think he was lucky to get it behind there. Yeah. It didn't look convincing at all. So a minor score, a handy point, you may say.
2: Too early yet, Paddy, to start calling handy points.
1: 9-5-59, West leads Central 7-4-46. The margin, 13. 22 minutes gone in this third term as a kick out from Hanford finds Murphy in the scoreboard pocket wants Hunt right underneath the scoreboard. And then the mark is taken. Tonkin stands the mark quite quickly. So Hunt gets it on, wasting no time, finds Finch.
0: Again, Central got players out everywhere.
1: Walking casually off the mark there, Finch. He's wanting to waste a little bit of time. Decides to kick it to a two-on-one, and a lovely hanger has been taken there by, it was Cooper Burke. But his kick, though, well, that's what happens. Kick went into the corridor, and they may have just turned it over here. Bates arrives on the scene. Siren sounds, and that is the end of the third term. Do not be going anywhere. Just put the kettle on and set yourself down for a great, cracking final term of local football. It is elimination final day. Do or die. Win, and you're through to the prelim. Lose, and you hit the showers, and that is the end of your season. Done and dusted. Finito. West 9-5-59, lead Central 7-4-46. The margin, 13 points, Lachlan.
2: It is indeed. What a great game of footy this is. This is what we were looking for. I think yesterday. Yesterday sort of let us down just because, you know, the skills weren't quite there. Skills haven't been brilliant today, but geez, this is a much better game of footy. We are really watching two teams fighting for their lives, fighting for their season going into this last quarter. And it's anyone's game. Maybe, what do we think? Did the halftime strategy work of waiting around on the field? Because they did lose the quarter, of course. It went from a 5-point advantage to a 13-point advantage.
0: Well, Central had the wind in that second quarter and kicked three goals. I'm not sure, did West end up with three goals in that quarter at all, but finished with one or two. They only got the two. So, yeah, maybe it did work. They worked a little bit better. West have really trying to bring the ball back into that corridor at every opportunity. But if they're going to bring the ball back into the corridor, they need to make sure it's a target. Otherwise, go down the line because they keep turning the ball over, coming inside. They needed to find some energy in this term. There was much better energy. Maybe now they've got a little bit of a break here. They might go on with it. We'll just have to wait and see. Central might be really buoyed the fact they know that last time they had the breeze, they kicked three goals. And if they kick three goals, they may win the game.
1: So why don't we catch a bit of a breather? Patrick Reinke here with you, Lachlan Gould and Dave Memon. We'll be right back with the final term to see who makes it through to the prelim final. Who keeps their chances of reaching the Holy Grail alive? We'll find out next.

0: And I'm still a fool for the Holy Grail, the Hunters and yeah, it is. Thank God for that. I was about to say the Hoodoo Gurus again. Copy and paste from about 5 weeks ago. You're listening to 107.72 Dry FM. Patrick Reinke here with you. Lachlan Gould and Dave Bierman alongside me as we get ready for the final term of this elimination final. You win, you get through to the preliminary final next Saturday. You lose, and it's Mad Monday for you. West 9559 lead Central 7446. The oval being cleared. Lachlan Gould, we're setting ourselves up for a grandstand finish to one of the seasons for this team, and another one where the fairy tale stays alive.
1: Yeah, it's interesting. I was just saying downstairs to our fantastic filmer for this game, guys. If you do see the footage on YouTube, make sure you buy him a nice beer. I'd rather be the Magpies, but it could go either way. Of course, they're kicking with the wind in this term. Let's see what they're able to do. Ball about to get underway. Fourth quarter elimination final. Sunday footy 2 Dry FM. Great to have your company wherever you may be listening from. Here we go. Ball in the hands of Davidson. Davidson managed to get it forward. Just went for space. Player leading the footy was Marks. But here's Bugmy. He's quick. Not able to quite capture the football, though, on that time. Hocking slipped over, and that is going to be a free kick going the way of Hocking. This might have been taken out of the contest there a little illegally. Hocking with the ball. Kicks down the line. Really nice mark taken by Atkinson as well. So West just able to use their height. They're on the true centre wing now. That kick didn't quite work out in the end in terms of marking it on the fall, but that's still there with Williams. Williams scrapping over the boundary line, and in the end we go and have a throw-in.
0: And Dave, you went to the central huddle. What did they say?
2: Actually, I went to the west huddle.
0: Damn it. 50-50 chance.
2: Missed by that much.
0: Thank you, Maxwell. What did they have to say? What was the guy, what did Chris Jones say?
2: Just trying to be smarter with the ball, trying to bring it back into the corridor, and just find some energy and run the game out.
0: Let's see how they go. Ball comes back into play. Comes to McAvoy. Handballed it to himself along the ground. But it was intercepted by Gorka. Now with Jennings. And they link up quite nicely here. Reader back to Jennings. Slams it onto the boot. Gains about 50 metres in territory. And Westbury has read that more than Wilson. And the mark has been taken. So it's back in the Robins' hands. Short option was Bates. Switch play on now. Out to centre wing on the Brewery side to Attard. Plays on. He can have a bounce if he wants to. Decides to call for someone to lead towards him. Atkinson was the target. Picton arrives on the scene for the Magpies. Knocks it out of his hands. Comes back to Atkinson. Shrugs off the tackle. Now to Girdler. Inside the 50. Checks the kick. It drops in a sea of players. Falls to Christos. Snap on goal. And not a good bounce. It goes across the face for a minor score. And, well, very good to just get the point, I think, for the Magpies' perspective. West, 9-6-60, lead Central, 7-4-46. 2 minutes gone in this final term as Murphy gets ready to take the kick in.
2: It's one of the first times in the game that West actually had the ball in the corridor, decided to send it wide, and they've ended up with a shot on goal. Didn't get a goal, but they've had a shot on goal as opposed to trying to just hug that corridor the whole time.
1: Meanwhile, ball able to be collected here. Nice little sidestep there was nice from Callagher. Then he got it across towards Hanford. Hanford over the back. Here they go. It's a bouncing ball. Bugmy's onto it again. Tried to tap it to his teammate, all to himself. Either way, it worked out there for Campbell. Campbell's kick inside forward. 50 is nice. There's a few players chasing back here. Here's Gilby. He's dangerous. It sat for him. The West defender was right there with him. Marks, ball slipped out the back. Now it's with Wilson. And he's missed. No. Oh, no, Sammy. The snap wasn't to be.
0: Just like that, coast to coast, though, the Magpies showing a bit of transition ball movement quite nicely. Well executed, albeit a little bit scrappy, but they got there. It's a minor score. The margin back down to what looks to be 13 points. West, 9-6-60. Central, 7-5-47. 3 minutes gone in this final term. Plenty of more football still to come on 107.72 Drive FM. As the kick comes back into play from Westbury, spills to ground from the contest, and Davidson gathers and wrapped up in the tackle. So it'll be a ball up just outside the 50 for the Magpies. Kicking towards the racecourse end in this final term as we get later and later into this Sunday. Finch grabs it out. After the ball is tapped and he was tackled right to the line, and it will be a throw in after the ball up now. So a couple of stoppages, a lot of bodies around at the moment. Who can be clean? Who can get the clearance? Boundary umpire throws it in high. Texera and Watson to contest the ruck. Texera won the tap. It goes into the 50. Marks gathers. Shot on goal. Kai Marks. And the diving mark has been taken. Just outside the goal square, it will be a 45-degree angle. That Harry Campbell. Diving mark. He's a bit slow to get up. He's young It is Harrison. So it's Harrison Campbell, more than just over a 45-degree angle. Distance is about 10-odd metres. What a mark it was and what a goal this would be to get it back down to single digits once more. The Magpies not going away, not fading away into the night.
2: Just shows what can happen if you're going to play in front as a forward and you get the ball in quickly. You're going to favour the brave.
0: Campbell, no problems at all. And a goal has been scored, and this game is on for young and old. The margin cut back down to single digits, 7 points. West, 9-6-60. Central, 8-5-53. 4 minutes gone in this final term. Plenty of football between now and the final siren. The winner goes through to face North in next weekend's preliminary final. The loser hits the sheds and calls it a day on 2026. So it's all to play for Central and West. And this game is on, Lachlan.
1: Yeah, it is. This is what we wanted when we came for today. There's a massive smile on my face. I'm assuming there's a massive smile across everyone listening on Too Dry and even here at the stadium. I'm a neutral. I feel sorry for the fans that'll be nervous for both clubs here. But I'm really looking forward. Massive centre bounce clearance here. So the Magpies with all the momentum, West with the lead where it matters on the scoreboard. It was a feather tap there from Watson, but now the ball in the hands of Davidson. He's been really the barometer all day for both teams, the best on the ground so far. Meanwhile, Buckland trying to twist and turn, had Bugney stick to him. Now the ball's given across here, working it across halfback. Came Trengove, and Trengove's kick is nice out wide, just a bouncing effort. Plenty of players with marks and Hocking and Addard. It was a nice kick in the end by Hocking to get it up towards Crew centre wing on the Brewery side. Then the kick is inside forward 50 when he enough to with Christos. Christos now trying to work his way through. There was Davidson. He was tackled holding the ball. It's going to be a free kick there going the way of King.
2: So again, West pushed the ball wide and entered the forward 50. Now won a free kick.
0: So Sinelli King, he'll kick from outside the 50 arc, so about 52, 53 from home. At a 45-degree odd angle, we'll need a big roost. Decides to pop it up to the hot spot right in the square. Murphy couldn't get it. Kick came out of nowhere for Daniel Milne. Spilled out of Murphy's hands. Milne falling back with it, has managed to get it onto his left and has just trickled it in from about 3 metres away from the goal line. And a good response from the Robins. Two for the day for Daniel Milne. West 10-6-66. Lead Central 8-5-53. The margin back out to 13 points.
2: Just that getting that ball into that dangerous area in front of goals just makes defenders nervous. And probably a mark that Murphy would normally take. He didn't take it and fell into Daniel's hands, and he was able to throw it quickly on the boot and get it over the line.
0: Sometimes you just need to send it into the danger zone, don't you?
2: Yeah.
0: If it's on the highway or not, I'm not too sure. So ball back up in the centre, Texera and Watson. Texera won the tap quite easily. Fall to Gorka. Didn't want the hand pass, decides to kick it on his left. Marks couldn't grab it. Comes to Birchall. Hand pass goes over the top of Bates. Bit of danger here for the Robins of Trengove. Barges through, gets his kick quickly, drifts towards the line, and the mark has not been paid. Out on the full, centimetre perfect call by the boundary umpire.
2: Ably assisted by the central coaching staff that are standing there as well.
0: Oh, yeah. You've got Pete Zaleska barreling down on you with the death stare. So Charlie Reader takes the kick for the Magpies, kicks it long, wants Wilson in the air. Both Westbury and Wilson got their hands to it. Keeping it in place, still Wilson, not enough. Goes out of bounds, but it is inside Central's forward 50, and it's deep inside there. Can the Magpies get this back to single digits again and keep that pressure on the scoreboard?
2: So Daniel Milne's been playing on ball since the quarter restarted, and they've got probably their number one midfielder coming off half back. So that's an interesting move to see whether or not they can try and free him up, Buckland, a little bit.
1: Who's moving around at this stoppage? Bates is there. He's got Finch for company. Umpire said we'll throw it back in. So basically a restart from where we were 30 metres out in the pocket. Let's see, who is going to be the player that's able to grab this football? The Magpies, well, you feel like response would be nice. They'd certainly want the next. They probably need it, to be honest. Meanwhile, the ball spills loose. Davidson, whistle went. Umpires found a free kick going the way of the Magpies. It's Marks with the ball, and this is a lot of pressure for an 18-year-old. Man on the mark, 35 out, maybe slightly closer than that. He's going to have to kick this all of 40 metres. He's on a very tight angle. What can Kai Marks do as he starts his approach? An opportunity to draw this one back into single digits. A kick on the way. He's got it. Oh. He has got it. Cover yourself in glory, young man. Very happy. Even the runner gets involved with a high five. And the Magpies, well, they draw this one back down to just the, what's that? That is 7 points. 10, 6, 66, 5, 9, 59.
0: 10 minutes gone in this final term. Don't go anywhere. This game is going to go right down to the wire. The winner goes through to the preliminary final. The loser, it is all curtains for the 2026 season. Can you believe it? Football on a Sunday, it is as entertaining as ever, albeit going to be physically demanding on Monday when everyone recovers. You're listening to 107.72 Drive Fan, Patrick Reinke, Lachlan Gould and Dave Bierman here with you this afternoon. The 10-minute mark of the final term, and this game could still go anyone's way. The Robins lead by 7. Ball returns to the centre. Watson and Texera, they've been racking against each other all day. It's been a fierce contest. Milne got the tap, barged to a tackle, brought to ground, spills out of it. Snap kick came from Williams. To the top of the 50 they go. The bounce, well, it's favourable for Atkinson. He kept it in front of himself. Gorka arrives on the scene. His hand pass went straight up into the air. Goes right towards the boundary line. Finch tackled over the line. It will be a throw-in just next to the west bench, right in the shade of the Jubilee Oval grandstand. Meanwhile, Cody McAvoy is cramping up. Or
2: he's cramping. He's got a cramp in that calf.
0: He's pinging hard. So he'll get a bit of a stretch and a bit of a train. Meanwhile, the ball comes back into play. Trengrove gets it out of the contest. Kicks it into open space. King and Murphy arrive on the scene. Picked in there trying to lend a bit of a hand, but it's still King and Murphy contesting it. Still they go at it. The backman and the full forward. And then they all pile on top of one another, and it will be a ball up inside forward 50.
1: Yeah, just watch Kai Marks come to the bench. He tried to signal. Cody McAvoy signaled to the team. All good. And then he went, nah, came straight to the bench. So he's unconvincing at the best of times, unfortunately, there. McAvoy with that injury. Meanwhile, ball out towards the wing. Collected there by Birchall. Birchall sends it back inside forward 50 here. Collected by Reader at the back, who just sent a high footy. Now it favours the Magpies, as long as that wasn't a free kick for in the back, but it was. So it's going to come back here for West, an opportunity at goal. Well, an opportunity to send it inside the attacking zone again. That's 60 metres out. Drills the ball towards the leaders. Nice mark, plucked it out of the sky. An opportunity here for Jasper Atkinson to go back and have a kick at goal. Extend this lead back past the 10-point mark, well and truly into the early teens at 13 points.
2: It looked like it was going to go over his head there, and he stopped and the central player went past him. I thought he was going to punch it away, but it actually went over the central player's head also and hands and landed straight for a good grab, for a mark, sorry. And 20 out, dead in front. Very vital for West now to try and get a goal back.
1: So Atkinson steps in, kicks, and misses just about everything. Looks like it's squeezed in for a behind. Wasn't the most convincing one of his kicks of all time, of all day. So a 10-7, 67 plays 9-5, 59, an 8-point ball game.
0: So Murphy plays out of the square straight away. They're not really on a time delay here. They've got all the time in the world, actually. The kick was perfect. Finds Davidson. Into the corridor he goes to Jennings in a sea of Robins. Good mark taken there. They're at past halfway already. This is a different kind of Magpies we've seen compared to their 2026 season. A lot of good transition footy. Wilson couldn't take the mark in the contest. Falls to Marks. Gee whiz, that's a complicated sentence. Gets it, hand pass out to Picton. Into Bugme, sold the candy. Got to get it going. Back to Jennings. Kicks it long to the hot spot. Adard drifting back with the flight. Bounces right in front of him. He might get away with this. Adard always overran it. Now with Campbell. Taken a bit high. No, he wasn't. Rin, hand pass back. Finds Birchall. Wheels around onto his right. There's a target intended for Williams. It's a 2-on-1. If the Magpies play their cards right, and they don't, they won't come away with it. Mark taken by Williams. Did very well. Crucial mark. Hanford tries to protect his space against Atkinson. And the Magpies come away with it after the mark wasn't taken. Handpass into the corridor. Finds Murphy. Over to Hanford. Got to be quick. Back into traffic to Murphy. Twists and turns, got his kick away as he was tackled. Finds Davidson. No, the marksman paid. He didn't have that control.
1: He was juggling that, I bet.
0: He was. Todd Davidson is a long way from home. Where's the lead going to come from? Wilson has Westbury on him, and he goes now. That's who he wants. Wilson misjudges it in the air. Mark couldn't be taken. Austin over to Bugmy. Oh, he sold it. He spent it before he had it. Turnover. The Robins. They come away with it. The hand pass, not convincing. In there was McInnes. It spills out. Falls to the Magpies again. Jennings gets his kick away. Half chance. Mark taken by Sam Wilson.
1: Oh, footy. What a game. What a game.
2: Everything that Central have done well, Jennings has been a part of. And at the start of the quarter, they had Daniel Milne running with him, or appeared to be running with him. But the last couple of minutes, Daniel's, I think, moved back forward again. And I'm not sure who's running with him. It looks like it might be Trengrove. And that they just need to tighten up on him and just take away some of his possession.
0: Sam Wilson lining up 45-degree angle, about 30 out. This to put the margin down to just 2 points, if my maths is good. I did fail it in year 12. In comes Wilson. He loves these kind of kicks. Stabs at it and drifts it in very nicely. The goal umpire signaled a major. And it is down to 2 points. The Robins still lead 10-7-67. Central 10-5-65. 15 minutes gone in this final term. The winner stays alive. They keep the fairy tale going and they're into the prelim. The loser, it is all over for 2026. 2 points separates West and Central. Can you believe it? On a Sunday in the afternoon, final game of this week of finals. And what a finish we're heading for, Lachlan.
1: Yeah, 100%. Three goals to Central in this quarter. Just the one for West. A massive, massive couple of moments coming up now. 2 points. Sam Wilson been the hero. If the Magpies get over the line, he has kicked 5 goals today. A nice bag of 5. A handful in the Broken Hill League doesn't quite work as well as the original saying. That's one for the Sanford listeners. Meanwhile, ball able to nearly get extracted there. Going to be a free kick going the way of West. Every decision is massive now. The ball in the hands of King. So King started at the stoppage. He had the runaround from Birchall, told him no, then kicked up the line. Massive pack forming here. This is again a massive ball to win. Meanwhile, no one able to really win that one out. So it stops basically on the 50 arc towards the southern end of the ground, the end in which the Robins are kicking in this final quarter. Ball goes up. Nearly grabbed it out in the middle there. Oh, McAvoy was able to get it out. However, handballed it straight to a central defender. That's a nice tackle, umpire says. Holding the ball, going the way of the Robins, and an opportunity for Ricky Williams to send it into the attacking zone. He needs a forward. That's where it goes. Where's Atkinson? He's been the hero, drifting in. A few West players at the back. It was nice from Callagher there. Able to find Gorka. Gorka takes the mark and takes some seconds off the clock as well. Backs back. Drills it straight up the centre of the ground. Needed a mark it and did. Porter fell just short there. And Texiera able to claim he was taken high, which he was. Has the footy and kicks it into the centre of the ground. Nice mark taken there. Falling with Gilby. Gilby had the option and the run through. The kick inside, forward 50. Here comes Wilson! Knocked away from him in the last second. West desperate in their defence. Players starting to emerge on the football. One of them is Marks. Marks gives it across. Austin. Austin backs to Marks. Marks drops it. Has two West players. One of them is McGuinness. Crunches him in the challenge. And we're going to have this one a free kick going the way of the Robins, an opportunity for them to set it back up the field.
0: Good call, Lockie. Hocking takes the kick, goes short. Mark taken by Murphy, intercepted. It's back in the hands of the Magpies. 17 minutes gone in this final term. Still plenty of football to go. And, well, Murphy played on straight away, and the umpires called him back to the line. I don't know if it was, don't think it was out on the floor. I think the mark was there. But needless to say, a stoppage in play. Everyone gets a bit of a breath. We do as well. If you're just joining us, as the scoreboard reads, West 10-7-67, Central 10-5-65. Murphy's kick to a dangerous spot inside the 50. Barging through, look to be Everest. They all pile on top. There are about 12, 13, 14, 15 bodies all around this ball and no one can get a clean hand on it. Tonkin could now. Slaps it onto the boot. Gilby there with the perfect read. All the time in the world to kick it back inside 450. Pops it up high. Campbell with a good leap. And William Campbell has taken a mark about 45 out. He'll probably have to kick from just inside the 50 arc if he wants to have a shot. But this could put the Magpies in front for the first time today.
1: Yeah, they have not led at all at any stage. So this is almost Brendan Goddard 2010 grand final stuff here.
0: You know your ball there. That's Campbell striding in. Can he put the Magpies in front? Gets into it. It's going to come up short to the goal line. Mark couldn't be taken. There's a bit of a spill at the line. And it's escorted over for a rush behind. We're down to 1 point the margin now.
2: So the only game that Central won this year, they kicked 10 goals. It's the only time they've kicked 10 goals for the year, and they've got 10 today.
0: 10-6-66. They trail West 10-7-67. The margin down to 1 point. 19 minutes gone in the final term. There have been some goals scored, so expect a little bit of time on. The kick out of defensive 50 has been nice. It finds King. He's about 60 out from their defensive 50, so he's doing well. Kicks up to the centre on the Brewery side. Hunt on top of it. Got it out to Jennings. In there also was Davidson. Spills out for the West, though. Bates brought to ground, wrapped up in the tackle. Ball up, centre wing, Brewery side.
1: Well, here we go. Do we go to extra time, gentlemen? Well, it's 5 minutes either way. If we do get there, here we go. An opportunity to get it inside forward 50. Gorka, his ball towards Wilson. And Wilson's taken a mark in the pocket. An opportunity to put the Magpies in front. Zalesko, he spoke about it all season. He said it's been 15 weeks of preseason. I only care about coming up against most likely West in the elimination final. And now, his captain, his hero here if they get over the line. An opportunity from 40 metres out on a very slight angle. Man on the mark stands at 37. This is an opportunity for Wilson. He comes in. The kick's across the face. Is there a mark coming? No, he's kicked it out of bounds on the fall.
0: Oh, no. Oh, even tie it up.
1: He couldn't even tie it up.
2: And he scored a done. They've equaled their best score for the year and with their only win at 10-6. They just needed one at least.
0: The kick back into play. It's brought to ground. It was spoiled. It goes towards the boundary line. Maybe someone taken high. No, it doesn't. It spills over. So from the kick in, it will be a throw in. The Magpies with immense pressure in defensive 50. 21 minutes gone in the final term. The Robins holding the slimmest margin you can ever imagine. One solitary point as the ball is thrown back into play. A quick kick and just tie it up. We don't know. No, the Robins will come away with this. Hocking stripped of the footy, and that has been...
2: Yeah, didn't have it.
0: ...holding the man free kick.
2: Yep, didn't have it.
0: Of all the calls to make, it's back in the Robins' hands. Hocking kicks it short, and that's out on the fall.
2: They just...
0: He wanted Tom Burke. It's out on the fall. It's with Reader.
1: Look at Josh Mundy down there clapping his hands. He can't believe it either.
0: Burke kicks it. Wilson
1: has taken out of it.
0: Free kick. Mark's been taken by Westbury. Wilson nowhere near the footy. Westbury's taken the intercept. He kicks it straight away. 21 minutes gone in this final turn. Mark taken by Hanford. It's been paid. He's about 90 from goal, so he needs to get it on. Wilson's calling for it in the hot spot. Texera and Burke go at it. Short goes Hanford. Where were you going? The mark's been taken by Bates. The intercept. Just go to the hot spot when in doubt. West 10-7-67 leads Central's 10-6-66. 1 point the margin. Only a couple minutes of football left to play for one of these team seasons. Has it gone out on the fall? It has. Ooh. It's back with Hanford again. Now he goes to the hot spot. Should have done it the first time. They all converge. A big pack flies. Markman not paid off multiple hands. The Westmen scream, plead their case. Jennings barges through. He's tackled. And a ball up has been paid inside the 50, Lachlan.
1: Oh, my God. You don't know where to look. I've just been looking at my photographer, Martin. I don't think he's taken a photo in the last 15 minutes. Meanwhile, the ball goes up. Gilby in the pocket was just trying to slap it forward from the ruck. Waiting there was Finch. Ball spilt loose. Now it's in the hands of McAvoy. McAvoy gets it out. Just a kick that's intercepted and sent back from where it came there by Reader. Marked at halfback. That could be the most important mark of, I think that's Burkout's their career.
0: 1 minute left. Switch plays on there. He doesn't go to base. He decides to play on Burke. Snaps it around the corner. It's with Trengrove. His hand pass too hot for McInnes. Gawker gets his kick away. Marks has got to contest. Oh! Went for the hanger. He spilled it. It goes to Finch. Pushed over the boundary line for a throw in. We're down to about 60 seconds left for one of these teams' seasons. West still lead 1 point, but it is in the front half of the Magpies, kicking to the racecourse end. Ball comes back into play. Tap won by Texera. Outside of the boot, kick comes from Marks. Who can mark this? Running back with the flight, Texera couldn't get it. It's there with Williams. He couldn't get it as well. Marks also wrapped up in the tackle, brought to ground. And another stoppage in play.
1: Oh,
2: 30 seconds.
0: 30 seconds. You take it, Lockie.
1: Oh, my God. Here we go. This is it. This is the last gasp stuff. Barnes thought he had it. The ball ended up over the boundary line. And at the 50, we will start again. The throw-in's coming. Now's the time to be a hero for your team. Grab the footy. Snap it on goal. If you're West, grab the footy and get it away. Ball comes back in. And it's going to be a tackle. I think it's going to go the way of West. I think it's going to go the way. There it is. They were challenged by a team that had only won one game all year. And the Magpies come so agonisingly short. For the Robins, they are into next week. And they will have an opportunity to take on North. There goes the song. I'll tell you what, Robins fans, you've really deserved this.

0: Robins prevail. They keep their season alive. West 10-7-67 have outlasted a fast-finishing Magpie side in Central 10-6-66. You could not have gotten a closer game than you could ever imagine. 1 point seeing Central season come to an end. But Dave Bierman, it could have just as easily been West in those final moments.
1: Oh, neither side wanted to take control, did they? They get possession and they turn it over, and it just needed someone to take a big hanger and just settle the game down, and it just didn't come. But got to take your hat off to Centrals. They've every week for the entire season, they've battled and battled and battled. They got down today, and they quite easily could have got, you know, blown off the park, especially the way West started at the start of the day. But they persevered and they tackled and they chased and they hassled. They don't give up and they have faith in their ability and their group. And very, very unlucky to get knocked out by just one solitary point.
2: Yeah, I think it was one of those games where both teams deserved to win. Unfortunately, someone had to lose, and in the end, it was the Magpies. They were valiant all year. They were valiant all day. They've been blown away a couple of times throughout the year, but, you know, certainly that is something to hang your hat on if you're the Magpies as you head into a long, grueling pre-season. Reserves, obviously, went the other way in that game, so you guys are still up and about and ready to be playing some good footy there, Paddy. But what a game of football. That was well and truly worth the watch. I wish we had the commentary cam, because let me tell you, there were some reactions from all of us.
0: That's an idea. Have the GoPro set up there, maybe moving forward. Stay in sponsor. If you're listening to 107.72 Dry FM, Patrick Reinke, Lachlan Gordon, Dave Bierman here with you as we will wrap up what was a very exciting elimination final day. Football on a Sunday in Broken Hill, and who said it can't be entertaining? When you think about the reserves as well, Lachlan, there was pretty much only a single kick in that all the way to the final siren. So two major close games at the senior level. And yes, the bodies will feel hurting on Monday, but I mean, this is it was a grandstand finish.
2: Oh, it was unbelievable. That was a great game. I don't think the women's result was too far either way, which was impressive. We sort of knew Central were going to win that going into it. Obviously, West have really struggled all year, but their Magpies, their senior A grades, they're just getting the address now. Pete Zalesko, I know exactly what he'll be saying. He'll be saying how proud he is of those boys. They were valiant today, and that is, as I said, something to hang your hat on going into 2027. What did you sort of make of the best players there, David?
1: Yeah, I'm just trying to look through the list here. I wouldn't have thought for West there was too many people that sort of stood out. I thought Rain Westbury, even though Sam Wilson kicked a few goals, I thought he was pretty good all day. Then after that, Peter Christos, Jasper Atkinson in the last quarter took a couple of good grabs. Sam Watson was in and out. Connor Birchall, he started well early, didn't spend any time in the centre of the ground in the last quarter. But, after that, I'm not quite sure. But Jennings for Central, for me, was best on ground. He just got a lot of football and it was quality what he had. The young boy that...
0: Guy Marks,
1: I thought he sort of stood up today, and he did quite well. Toddy Davison floated around, nobody near him most of it. He did very well, was driving the ball forward. Alexander Gorka, the fighter, and Murphy for Centrals was pretty good. Mind you, the Ruckman. I thought the Ruckman had a really good day today.
0: Ruckman all day against Sam Watson.
1: For someone who... he had a baseball bat for Centrals was pretty good. Mind you, the Ruckman. I thought the Ruckman had a really good day today.
0: Ruckman all day against Sam Watson.
1: For someone who... he had

0: best match with the best for the Dogs? I don't think so. So that is where that sort of run comes in. Not to destroy the fairy tale, you know, we're still 6 days out, but not to destroy the fairy tale. I don't think it'll happen. The tip this week in the paper will be North by some margin. I'm not sure what I'll be feeling when I write the numbers down. But yeah, my tip's certainly going with North for both the men's and the women's as well.
1: Dave?
2: Yeah, no, I... You go on recent form, and that round 15 game, the last three quarters, North were, you know, not quite there. They looked a little bit ordinary, and they died. And then yesterday, they were very ordinary, looked very top-heavy. I'm not sure they've got a lot of talent to come back in. They might have. There's a few players sort of floating around in the early game for North that might come up. But... yeah, it'll come down. If when West used the ball well, they had that period of a month where their skill level, their execution of their skills was quite good, and they won four on the trot. But if they bring that game, North will have a lot of trouble. But if they don't and they turn it over like they did today, I think North might get away.
1: So football will return here to the Jubilee Oval in 6 days' time, back on the Saturday.
0: Wednesday for juniors. I'll be here. You boys are welcome to join. I'll text you during the week and we'll get a bit of a cool team together. But we're pretty excited about the 17s and the youth girls as well.
1: Lachlan, it's been a pleasure to have you on the call.
0: Thank you, Paddy. You were brilliant as always, mate, as well.
1: Dave Bierman, thank you.
2: Yeah, cheers, thank you.
1: 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And at full time, it was the West Robins prevailing in the elimination final by one solitary point, 67-66 at full time. The Magpie season, they're done and dusted, but the Robins keep the fairy tale alive. But the nature of football is there must be a winner, there must be a loser. For every triumph, there must be a defeat, and sometimes football can be quite heartbreaking. And I think this song might go out to the Central Magpies. It's Stuart Leeper and Break.

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And that was Ordinary World, which is a song by the English pop rock band Duran Duran, released on the 19th of December 1992 by Capitol Records as the first single from their second self-titled album, commonly known as The Wedding Album. It was later released in the UK by EMI and Parlophone on the 18th of January 1993. The ballad, both written by the band and co-produced with John Jones, topped the US Billboard Top 40 and mainstream chart, the Canadian RPM 100 Hit Tracks chart, and the Italian Singles chart. It also peaked at number 3 on the Billboard Hot 100, number 2 in Iceland and Sweden, and number 6 on the UK Singles chart. Today it is Sunday, the 30th of August 2026. 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So, in the next hour, I will play you some of these fantastic tracks for you guys to share along at home. And why don't you guys hop aboard the Musical Express? Alright, so we are just leaving the station as always, settling down with their cup of tea, reading a nice magazine, and doing their crossword puzzles, doing a bit of Sudoku if they can. They could just have a little snooze, or they could find some words in their Find a Word book. Now let's get on with this next track, and it's called You Ain't Thinking, also known as About Me, which is a song by the American soul group Sonia Dada. It was released on January 30th, 1993, as the group's second single from their debuted studio album, and peaked at number 3 on the Australian ARIA Singles Chart, number 19 on the New Zealand's Recorded Music New Zealand, and number 68 on the Canadian RPM 100 Hit Tracks chart. It was certified gold in Australia for shipments exceeding 35,000 copies. Enjoy!

And that was Dealer, which is by the English singer and songwriter Lola Young, which is released last year in 2025. 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And we will get the weather update up and loaded later on in the show, so stay tuned. But for right now, let's get on with this next track. Ooh la la, I see something. It's Swim, which is a song by the South Korean boy band BTS. It was released on March 20th, 2026 as the lead single of the group's sixth Korean language studio album called Aerorain. It is produced by Tyler Spirey and LeClaire, and written by James, Sean Foreman, Tyler Spirey, Jamison Bacon, Ryan Tedder, RM, Kristen Alisa Spencer, Derek Milano, and P-Dog. So here they are. Enjoy.

0: And that was Planet Claire, which is a song by the American rock band The B-52, released in July 1979 as the second single from their debut studio album called The B-52s. The single reached number 43 on the Australian Kent Music Report chart and number 24 on the Billboard Dance chart in the US. Alrighty-o, let's get on with the weather details, shall we?
1: Let's do it.
0: It was a lovely, mild and sunny today with a top of 18 degrees. Today it was sunny with light winds becoming southerly 15 to 20 kilometres per hour in the late afternoon, then becoming light in the evening. It will go down to a minimum of 6. Tomorrow Monday, for the last day of August and winter, it'll be sunny and 22. Tuesday, for the first day of September and spring, it'll be windy, then mostly sunny and 25. Wednesday, partly cloudy and 24. Thursday, sunny and 20. Friday, windy, warming up to 26 degrees with a 50% chance of rain. Saturday, it'll be a change coming through with heavy rain at times with a top of 22 degrees with a 70% chance of rain, and it'll be up to 1 to 5 millimetres. Next Sunday, partly cloudy and 22. Next Monday, mostly sunny and 18. And the same temperature for next Tuesday, which it'll be cloudy with a 90% chance of rain and it'll be up to 1 to 5 millimetres. So this week it is going to warm up in the low to mid 20s, including Tuesday and Friday. Then it'll be cooling down next week with a bit of rain on Saturday. Now, just before I announce the next track, I would like to remind you that it's great fun at being a DJ. 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
2: And it looks like we found some treasure, me hearties.
0: It's Push Up, which is a single by the British electronic music group Freestylers. Released in 2004, it reached number one in the Flanders region of Belgium for 7 weeks, number two in Australia and the Netherlands, and number five in New Zealand. In the band's home country, Push Up reached number 22 on the UK singles chart and topped the UK dance singles chart. Here they are.

And that was I'm the One, which is a song by the American disc jockey DJ Khaled, featuring Canadian singer Justin Bieber and American rappers Quavo, Chance the Rapper, and Lil Wayne. The song was released on April 28th, 2017 by We The Best and Epic Records as the second single from Khaled's 10th studio album called Grateful. 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Now, just before I announce the next track, I would love to give the shout-outs to the following listeners. We have got my mum and my dad and my sister Saskia and my Nana Joan and my Uma, my auntie Anita from the Gold Coast in Queensland, and to her friend Louise. We have got all the staff from EC and Live Better. We have got Dennis, who is my biggest fan and listener of them all. We have got Robbie, and of course my two dearest friend, Tony and Damo. Thanks, you two. So I'd like to thank all my old and new listeners out there for listening to my show, and it really means a lot to me. Thank you all so much. Next track, please. Thank you very much. It's called Don't Worry, which is by the German pop singer and songwriter Leonie, which is released last year in 2025. So here it is.

And that was Harley and Rose, which is a song by the Australian blues and rock band The Black Sorrows. It was released on the 16th of July 1990 as the first single from their sixth studio album called Harley and Rose. It peaked at number 24 on the Australian ARIA Singles Chart in September 1990. At the ARIA Music Awards of 1991, the song was nominated for Song of the Year, losing to Burn for You by John Farnham. At the APRA Music Awards of 1991, Harley and Rose won Country Song of the Year. Congratulations, Harley and Rose. 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Now let's get on with this next track, and it's called Left Outside Alone, which is a song by the American recording artist Anastasia from her self-titled third album, written by Anastasia, Dallas Austin, and Glenn Ballard. The song details the singer's strained relationship with her estranged father. It was released as the album's lead single on March 15th, 2004. Here she is.

0: Alrighty, guys. It looks like we have finally reached your stop. And thank you all so much for tuning in into 2Dry FM in this beautiful sunny Sunday evening, because you have been listening to Seth's Musical Ride only on 107.7 2Dry FM in Broken Hill, 99.7 in Menindee. 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Now, just before I announce the last track, I would like to announce that next Sunday is Father's Day. Yes, indeed, ladies and gentlemen. And for now, I would like to read all about Father's Day. Let's read it together. Father's Day is a day set aside for honouring one's father, as well as fatherhood.
1: Paternal bonds.
0: Thank you, Google. And the influence of fathers in society. Father's Day complements similar celebrations honouring family members, such as Mother's Day, and in some countries, Sibling Day and Grandparents' Day. The day is held on various dates across the world, and different regions maintain their own traditions of honouring fatherhood. So don't forget, next Sunday is Father's Day. So all your mums out there, you better take your kid shopping to look for some very nice gift for your father. So I like to wish them happy Father's Day for next Sunday to all your fathers listening out there. Okie dokie. Our last song for tonight is called Love Balloon, which is the fifth studio album by the Australian band Ocean Alley. The album was announced in June 2025 alongside its title track and released on the 19th of September 2025. But the song that we are playing now is called Love Balloon. I am looking forward to do it all again the same time next week when I'm back on air. See you later, guys. Cheers. Bye-bye.

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1: In Broken Hill today, we're heading for an overnight low of 6 degrees. Tomorrow, Monday, it'll be sunny with a top temperature of 21 degrees. And for Tuesday, windy and a high of 25 degrees. In Menindee today, we're heading for an overnight low of 9 degrees. Tomorrow, Monday, it'll be sunny with a top temperature of 22 degrees. And for Tuesday, mostly sunny and a high of 27 degrees. The Darling River water level at Weir 32 is 1.43 metres. And the current Menindee Lakes dam levels are sitting at 30%. And currently in Broken Hill, it's 13 degrees and 18 in Menindee. 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
8: Hello, girls and boys. This is Auntie Tina. Did you know that beyond Broken Hill, there's a wonderful world where animals can talk and flopsy-eared bunnies wear tiny blue jackets? 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

0: boys and girls. Are you ready for story time with Auntie Tina? I hope you are. This evening's tale is Beatrix Potter's The Tale of Mr. Jeremy Fisher. And here comes Auntie Tina right now.
1: The Tale of Mr. Jeremy Fisher. Once upon a time, there was a frog called Mr. Jeremy Fisher. He lived in a little damp house amongst the buttercups at the edge of a pond. The water was all slippy sloppy in the larder and in the back passage. But Mr. Jeremy liked getting his feet wet. Nobody ever scolded him, and he never caught a cold. He was quite pleased when he looked out and saw large drops of rain splashing in the pond. "I will get some worms and go fishing and catch a dish of minnows for my dinner," said Mr. Jeremy Fisher. "If I catch more than 5 fish, I will invite my friends, Mr. Alderman Ptolemy Tortoise and Sir Isaac Newton." The alderman, however, eats salad. Mr. Jeremy put on a mackintosh and a pair of shiny galoshes. He took his rod and basket and set off with enormous hops to the place where he kept his boat. The boat was round and green and very like the other lily leaves. It was tied to a water plant in the middle of the pond. Mr. Jeremy took a reed pole and pushed the boat out into open water. "I know a good place for minnows," said Mr. Jeremy Fisher. Mr. Jeremy stuck his pole into the mud and fastened the boat to it. Then he settled himself cross-legged and arranged his fishing tackle. He had the dearest little red float. His rod was a tough stalk of grass. His line was a fine, long, white horsehair, and he tied a little wriggling worm at the end. The rain trickled down his back, and for nearly an hour, he stared at the float. "This is getting tiresome. I think I should like some lunch," said Mr. Jeremy Fisher. He punted back again amongst the water plants and took some lunch out of his basket. "I will eat a butterfly sandwich and wait till the shower is over," said Mr. Jeremy Fisher. A great big water beetle came up underneath the lily leaf and tweaked the toe of one of his galoshes. Mr. Jeremy crossed his legs up shorter out of reach and went on eating his sandwich. Once or twice, something moved about with a rustle and a splash amongst the rushes at the side of the pond. "I trust that is not a rat," said Mr. Jeremy Fisher. "I think I had better get away from here." Mr. Jeremy shoved the boat out again a little way and dropped in the bait. There was a bite almost directly. The float gave a tremendous bobbit. "A minnow, a minnow! I have him by the nose," cried Mr. Jeremy Fisher, jerking up his rod. But what a horrible surprise! Instead of a smooth, fat minnow, Mr. Jeremy landed Little Jack Sharp, the stickleback, covered with spines. The stickleback floundered about the boat, pricking and snapping until he was quite out of breath. Then he jumped back into the water, and a shoal of other little fishes put their heads out and laughed at Mr. Jeremy Fisher. And while Mr. Jeremy sat disconsolately on the edge of his boat, sucking his sore fingers and peering down into the water, a much worse thing happened. A really frightful thing it would have been if Mr. Jeremy had not been wearing a mackintosh. A great, big, enormous trout came up, kerflop, with a splash, and it seized Mr. Jeremy with a snap. "Ow, ow, ow!" And then it turned and dived down to the bottom of the pond. But the trout was so displeased with the taste of the mackintosh that in less than half a minute it spat him out again, and the only thing it swallowed was Mr. Jeremy's galoshes. Mr. Jeremy bounced up to the surface of the water like a cork and the bubbles out of a soda water bottle, and he swam with all his might to the edge of the pond. He scrambled out on the first bank he came to, and he hopped home across the meadow with his mackintosh all in tatters. "What a mercy that was not a pike," said Mr. Jeremy Fisher. "I have lost my rod and basket, but it does not matter, for I am sure I should have never dared to go fishing again." He put some sticking plaster on his fingers, and his friends both came to dinner. He could not offer them fish, but he had something else in his larder. Sir Isaac Newton wore his black and gold waistcoat, and Mr. Alderman Ptolemy Tortoise brought a salad with him in a string basket. And instead of a nice dish of minnows, they had a roasted grasshopper with ladybird sauce, which frogs consider a beautiful treat. But I think it must have been nasty. The end.
0: Beatrix Potter, first edition, published Warne & Co., 1902. Goodness gracious me, girls and boys. I shouldn't like to go fishing very much with Mr. Jeremy Fisher. For another of Beatrix Potter's tales, be sure to join Storytime with Auntie Tina every Sunday evening right here on 2TRY FM at 6:30. Good night.

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1: In Broken Hill today, we're heading for an overnight low of 6 degrees. Tomorrow, Monday, it'll be sunny with a top temperature of 21 degrees. And for Tuesday, windy and a high of 25 degrees. In Menindi today, we're heading for an overnight low of 9 degrees. Tomorrow, Monday, it'll be sunny with a top temperature of 22 degrees. And for Tuesday, mostly sunny and a high of 27 degrees. The Darling River water level at Weir 32 is 1.43 metres. And the current Menindi Lakes dam levels are sitting at 30%. And currently in Broken Hill, it's 12 degrees and 14 in Menindi. 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
5: It's time to spend Friday evening with Tommy Dorsey. This program is brought to you from Hollywood through the cooperation of the Blue Network and is dedicated to the United States Treasury. Well, friends, today Tommy Dorsey and his gang attended a college football game at the Olympic Stadium here in Los Angeles. Believe you me, they're just full of that old pigskin spirit. So here he is, the captain of our versatile varsity, with a backfield of brass and a forward wall of woodwinds, plunging around right in for a trombone touchdown. That half-baked halfback, our minuteman of music, Mr. Tommy First Down Dorsey.
6: Thank you, and hello, everybody. And welcome to Slephorn Stadium. The first team is lined up, ready for the kickoff, with Joe Stafford, Dick Hames, Ziggy Elman, and the Pied Pipers to carry the ball. The rest of the boys to run interference, and yours truly calling signals. It's time for the first quarter, so let's start the scrimmage with a downbeat.

0: You know, folks, when a football team takes the field, only 11 men can play in the game at one time. But over on the sidelines, there's always a whole bench full of guys ready to back up the 11 who are fighting it out between the goalposts. And that's the way it is in a war. For every man at the front, it takes 5 men on the sidelines to back him up and keep him in there fighting. We, all of us at home, represent those men on the sidelines. And it's our job in this war to back up the fellows who are actually out there in the thick of it. Some of us can do this in one way and some in another. Of course, we can't all actually have a hand in building the planes and the ships that our fighting men need to carry the scrap to the Axis, but there's one kind of help we can all give from our spot on the sidelines. We can help to keep those ships and those planes moving in a steady, unfaltering stream to the men at the front by investing regularly in United States war bonds, money that will pay for them. So let's keep right on investing at least 10% of our incomes until the gun goes off at the end of the last quarter and we can chalk up victory with a capital V on Uncle Sam's scoreboard.
1: Tommy Dorsey and his orchestra kicking off this week's Phantom Dancer in a broadcast from 1942. Then we'll hear from Glenn Miller and his Army Air Forces Orchestra, broadcasting from New York in 1943. Your Phantom Dancer feature this week, Japanese Swing, in recordings made in Tokyo in the 1950s. Read the playlist for this week's Phantom Dancer and read all about the Japanese swing stars of the 1950s with videos at Greg Poppleton's Radio Lounge blog.

That was our chirping cheerleaders, the Pied Piper, singing, "I Found a New Baby." Ladies and gentlemen, Joe Stafford, Dick Hames, and the Pied Piper singing, it started all over again, assisted by Miss Joe Stafford.

Folks, when payday comes around and you're sort of undecided about buying war bonds, do you hem and haw and hesitate because you think you might need the money for something more important? Well, take it from an old investor. Nothing is more important right now than winning this war. So the next time you're in doubt about buying a war bond, take a tip from the title of our next tune and, well, get it.

Folks, remember the victory dances on Saturday night after the game? Remember the torchlight processions and the serpentine? And remember the tunes the orchestra played while you danced with your best girl the night she promised to wear your fraternity pin? Tunes like If It's the Last Thing I Do and I Love the Life I Live and Exactly Like You. Well, those are the tunes we've chosen for our memory medley, and here's Joe Stafford and Dick Hames to sing them for you.

spend Friday evening with Tommy Dorsey again at this same time next week over many of these same stations. 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

0: 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Each week, this program features the band from the Army Air Forces Technical School at Yale University, Captain Glenn Miller, Corporal Ray McKinley, Johnny the Kid Next Door, and many of your old friends. And now, Captain Glenn Miller.
1: Good afternoon, everybody. Today's program salutes the Army Air Forces Technical School at Lowry Field, Denver, Colorado. The band plays Caribbean Clipper.

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2: Yes, in numbers almost too many to count, young Americans are lining up in defense of their country by joining the ranks of the Army Air Forces. A life of action, new experiences, a training you can't beat anywhere, and a chance to slug it out with America's enemies are waiting for you now in the Army Air Forces. 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
1: I Sustain the Wings has presented the band from the Army Air Forces Technical School at Yale University, Captain Glenn Miller, Corporal Ray McKinley, Johnny the Kid Next Door, and many of your old friends. 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

Dan Kenton next on The Phantom Dancer, and I'll take this opportunity, national listeners, to say goodbye. 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I'm Greg Poppleton. 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

0: 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Music in the modern mood as progressive as today and as new as tomorrow. Direct from Kentner Auditorium in Decatur, Illinois, we bring you Stan Kenton's interpretation of progressive music. We're sure you'll enjoy the vitality and imaginative quality of Stan Kenton. And now, here is modern America's man of music and your conductor, Stan Kenton.
1: Hello, everybody. Thank you very much, John, for the introduction this evening. We are here and doing the broadcast this evening from Decatur. This is a rather vest pocket version of the thing that we call a concert miniature. So it's a miniature concert in miniature, because this is only a 15-minute affair this evening. And we did this evening one of the big shows that we have been touring the country with here for the last 8 weeks with Sarah Vaughan and Nat Cole. And by hook or by crook, somehow, the stage just cleared. The curtains fell back, and here we are on the air for another concert in miniature. This evening, and setting a program for this evening's pacing, we thought it might be best to start with a mood established by a gentleman that's here more or less warming up with a baritone saxophone. No music for the moment. He'll just speak his thoughts to some chord progressions of "These Foolish Things Remind Me of You." 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

Hello and welcome to another Jazz Hour. I'm Barry O'Sullivan with a program produced in the studios of 2MBS Fine Music Sydney and coming to you across Australia via the Community Radio Network. Duke Ellington's music remains important because he transformed jazz from a simple dance entertainment into a respected, complex American art form. His unmatched gift for melody redefined modern composition, blending diverse cultural sounds into timeless works that still inspire musicians today. One of those musicians is the drummer Andrew Dickerson, who joins me as my special studio guest on this edition of A Jazz Hour to spin some of his favourite Ellington tracks and to chat about the great man himself. But before he joins me, let's hear some of that Ellington magic, delivered by none other than Ella Fitzgerald.

0: There she was, Ella Fitzgerald, with the fabulous Take the A Train. One of the classics, isn't it? Welcome to a Jazz Hour, Andrew Dickerson.
1: Hey, Barry. Thanks for having me back.
0: Now, this music of Duke Ellington is really remains important and immortal because of what and his style of writing. But he collaborated with many people in his written orchestrations, didn't he?
1: Yeah, I mean, the most notable one, I guess we'd say, would be Billy Strayhorn, who came into the band very late 30s, early 40s. But there was all sorts of people writing for Ellington and collaborating. And Mary Lou Williams was in there, the great Mary Lou Williams.
0: Would you say you wrote music for specific distinct sounds of individuals, individual band members usually?
1: That's one of the things he did, definitely.
0: Rather than just standard sheet music.
1: Yeah, he was writing for certain personalities in the band, whether it's Johnny Hodges or Jimmy Blanton, like we'll hear Jimmy Blanton later on today. But also, tone poems. He's writing about certain places, certain events. Yeah, it was super creative and always avant-garde, particularly early on. He was what he was doing was in the literal sense avant-garde. He was so different. He was at the forefront of everything. We listen to it now 100 years later and we're familiar with the sounds. But when he made them, it was a whole other kettle of fish.
0: Indeed. He kind of like, as I said in my introduction, it was simple dance entertainment primarily, jazz music was, before he started to transform it into an art form, basically.
1: Yeah. I mean, he was starting off, when he got the Cotton Club gig, writing for dancers, for comedians, for entertainment. But very early on, he started writing long-form works, much longer forms that eventually got recorded. And so many diverse influences, so much informs his music. And then every musician who followed after, it rubs off on all of us. You can't avoid it.
0: So he started mixing jazz with classical structures and sacred music and global rhythms.
1: Yeah, absolutely. And the people who came into the band, like Billy Strayhorn, was very well informed about classical music. Then you get someone like Juan Tizol, who's Puerto Rican, so he comes into the band. So many influences, and Duke was like a sponge, just soaking it all up as he went along, but putting his fingerprint on everything. Like, it's all unmistakably Duke Ellington.
0: Well, what is unmistakably Duke Ellington is you playing on your Blue Rhythm Band on this track, In My Solitude. Let's have a listen to that.

0: beautiful sound of Brad Child there on the tenor saxophone in My Solitude, a 1934 composition by Duke Ellington. With it's got lyrics to it as well by Eddie Lang and Irving Mills, and it's reported that Ellington composed it in a recording studio in 20 minutes as he was waiting for an orchestra to arrive, and they only had three pieces and they required another one, Andrew, and this is it. And it's lasted all that time. Hey, what a beautiful piece of music.
1: Yeah, it's a gorgeous tune.
0: And we mentioned before that he was also one of the ones to firstly introduce to jazz the long-form multi-part compositions known as suites.
1: Yeah.
0: Some of which are...
1: There's the Black, Brown and Beige, it features Mahalia Jackson. That's absolutely beautiful. There's the Queen Suite that I believe we're going to play a song from.
0: We are.
1: Nutcracker Suite, based on the Tchaikovsky.
0: Of course, yeah. Yes, that one.
1: There's that. There's the Such Sweet Thunder, which is based on Shakespearean plays.
0: That's right, yeah.
1: There's a beautiful song in that called Star-Crossed Lovers.
0: Oh.
1: If the listeners want to go out and do some homework.
0: Yeah.
1: That's worth a listen. The Liberian Suite, the New Orleans Suite, there's a lot of them.
0: Did you say the Far East Suite?
1: Far East Suite, I think
0: that's
1: we did.
0: That's one of my favourites.
1: Yeah, me too. That's fantastic.
0: Now, the Queen Suite, tell me about that. Because that's one of your music choices, actually,
1: yeah.
0: a beautiful track from that.
1: Well, firstly, it was almost impossible to pick three or four songs from Duke. I think it's over 3,000 compositions now.
0: Oh, my God.
1: And counting.
0: So what we're choosing is the most popular Duke Ellington song.
1: Well, with me, at least.
0: Apart from this one.
1: Yeah. Queen Suite was recorded, I think, in the 50s, when there'd been quite some time.
0: Yeah, 1959.
1: There'd been quite some time between Duke's visits to England because of wars and various things. He was over there and very impressed by meeting the Queen and royalty, as he liked to do. He liked to associate with interesting people.
0: Do you remember where it was?
1: Leeds, maybe.
0: Yeah, Leeds.
1: Some sort of festival.
0: Jazz festival of some kind, yeah.
1: And he went back to New York and wrote and recorded this piece called The Queen Suite, financed everything himself, recorded it, and printed one copy onto a gold disc and gave it to Queen Elizabeth.
0: How beautiful.
1: Yeah. And it wasn't until after he passed away that it actually became public.
0: Yeah, it wasn't actually released.
1: No, it was only one single gold copy that he gave to her, which is a very, very hip thing to do.
0: Very hip. And it won a Grammy Award as well in the same year that it was...
1: Beautiful, beautiful music.
0: ...released after his death, I believe. So Ellington and Strayhorn wrote that suite.
1: Yeah, and most of the suites from the 50s onwards, they collaborated onwards until Strayhorn passed away.
0: Let's hear that track from The Queen's Suite entitled The Single Petal of a Rose.

0: single petal of a rose, composed by Duke Ellington and Billy Strayhorn, I imagine, or I presume, and played beautifully there by the Duke on the piano with Jimmy Wood on the double bass just there.
1: A little bit of bowing.
0: A little bit of bowing.
1: This tune's got special memories for me. The great Bobby Gebbert used to play this a lot. It was actually Bobby who introduced me to this album when I was a teenager, I guess. I was maybe 16 or 17. But Bobby would play this tune, and he played it just like Ellington played it. He didn't vary it or improvise it, almost like a piece of music, like a piece of classical music. And it was beautiful, that respect he had for it. He just looked at it for what it was and played it. But I got beautiful memories of Bobby playing that so many times. Just magic tune.
0: So this would probably have been composed possibly by Billy Strayhorn as well, or I thought he would have contributed quite a bit.
1: I'm not sure, because it almost sounds like an Ellington improvisation. Who knows?
0: Who knows? I mean, and of course, Irving Mills puts his name on everything, so you don't know what...
1: Well, he was Duke's manager, and I think the name just automatically
0: got stuck on a lot of things,
1: so he got his share.
0: Okay, let's move on, and it's... another classic track of his coming up soon, Mood Indigo. Now, this is another song that falls into the category of who actually wrote it. Barney Bigard and Duke Ellington get the credit.
1: There was actually a lawsuit later on.
0: Was there?
1: Yeah, Barney, because apparently it was Barney's original idea that he came up with in the early Ellington band. Duke took it and turned it into Mood Indigo. And years later, Barney sort of got a bit sort of miffed that Duke had taken his idea, and it became a huge hit.
0: Yeah.
1: And I think the Ellington estate or Duke's lawyers, whoever, actually paid off Barney Bigard as compensation for actually having come up with the tune.
0: Oh, right.
1: But it's that happens with a lot of Ellington things, and the fact was that if it had been left with Barney, probably nothing would have happened. And Duke took it and turned it into something significant. So it's a sort of double-edged sword.
0: It is.
1: Of these things. It's not the only story along those lines, though.
0: Oh, No, and of course it was inducted into the Grammy Hall of Fame, so it is a very famous song.
1: Yeah,
0: back in 1975,
1: and so many different versions.
0: Oh,
1: incredible amount of versions! But the original, very original one, is amazing.
0: I don't think this is the original one.
1: No, this is a good one too.

0: Beautiful sound of Ray Nance there on the cornet, Lawrence Brown on the trombone.
1: It's a great tune.
0: It is.
1: Yeah.
0: And so one of your selections for the program. But
1: this one's an interesting one. I mean, it's 1942. It's the famous band with Ben Webster just after Jimmy Blanton died. The thing that's interesting about this, and you're seeing we're on radio now, is the way they recorded it. What happened was, you know, most bands in those days went into the studio, bang, bang, bang, recorded tunes. Ellington's band, because they were working all the time, the music was all taken care of. So they went into the studio and they spent the majority of the time getting sound quality sorted, microphone placement, all of that sort of thing. Yeah, Ellington mastered recording technology way before any other band, and they really focused on it. So if you listen to this, the way it's recorded and the balance between instruments and the way all the instruments talk to each other in the recording is light years ahead of its time. It's absolutely beautiful. Just the recording quality, let alone the music. Hopefully listeners can hear it. It's a very, very special recording.
0: Let's have a listen.

0: Well, that's a beautiful sound through the cans, isn't it, Andrew? Beautiful sound of the big band there. What am I here for? Duke Ellington and his famous orchestra. Famous.
1: That's infamous as well.
0: Infamous.
1: I think some of Duke's band made the Rolling Stones look like choir boys.
0: Some of the antics they got up to.
1: Yeah, they had a very good time.
0: How many was in the band, do you know? Often changed all the time, I suppose.
1: The early bands were about 10-piece, up to about 17 by the end.
0: That's a lot of personality to deal with in one room, isn't it?
1: Yeah, some of them stuck with Duke for years and years, even though they didn't like him as well. It's just that that's where their voice resonated the strongest in that band.
0: Well, I mentioned Jimmy Wood. He was there all the time.
1: Lawrence Brown on trombone was there for ages, and he really apparently didn't get along with Duke at all.
0: Yeah.
1: But musically, that was his home.
0: That was his home.
1: Where it worked. Yeah. It's interesting stuff.
0: A whole bevy of personalities passed through the band.
1: Absolutely.
0: Let's play a track now called Just Squeeze Me, which is Duke Ellington and his famous orchestra. Yep. Here we go with Just Squeeze Me, a 1941 popular song composed by the Duke.

0: lovely version of Just Squeeze Me, Please Don't Tease Me, the 1941 popular song composed by Duke Ellington. There are lyrics to that, of course, written by Lee Gaines, and it's a song that's been recorded numerous times.
1: It sure has.
0: By a number of artists, various artists over the years. And it's what you call a jazz standard, I would think. Mm. Let's move on to another famous jazz standard by Duke Ellington, In a Sentimental Mood. Now, this is a composition from 1935, and he recorded it with his orchestra in the same year. And his manager, Irving Mills, also gets a credit.
1: As always.
0: And a percentage of the publishing rights. So the song was credited to all three, with the lyrics written by Manny Kurtz. Now, that was released in 1963. What do you know about this album?
1: It's part of a series when Coltrane, you know, by 63, his music was getting quite experimental.
0: Yes, it was very out there, wasn't it?
1: Yeah, and he had, you know, along with Miles Davis's band at the time, probably the most influential modern jazz band, with Elvin Jones and McCoy Tyner and Jimmy Garrison. And a lot of their music was sort of cutting edge for the time. But at the same time, Coltrane was recording these beautiful albums that were exactly the same band, same members, doing much more mainstream sort of repertoire. And not dumbing anything down as well, just making, you know, beautiful music. So you had things like this one with Coltrane. You had the album with Johnny Hartman, the Coltrane Ballads.
0: That's a favourite of mine.
1: Oh, me too. I love that. The Coltrane Ballads album. And it shows you a completely different side of the band and just what incredible, versatile musicians they were. But this one in particular is very special, this album. And this particular track's probably the standout track.
0: So this
1: from that
0: was,
1: album.
0: Yeah, this was record company driven, do you think?
1: That has been said. That wouldn't surprise me because, you know, these records, you know, commercial records like this sell a lot. But I think it's important to realise that even if it was record company driven, that doesn't mean they're dumbing it down or...
0: Or they don't enjoy playing. Or,
1: no, man, Duke Ellington and John Coltrane, what better combination than that is there, whether it's commercial or not?
0: Did they know each other as friends?
1: I don't think so. They would have been aware of each other.
0: They would have been aware, but they weren't really in the same camp, were they, musically?
1: No, I think they... I mean, there's photographs floating around of a TV broadcast they did, apparently, which hasn't seen the light of day. I mean, that would be incredible footage.
0: Mm, of them playing together.
1: Apparently. I've seen photographs, but there's no moving images. I would suspect it is, yeah, probably more a record company-driven thing, and thank goodness they did it.
0: Let's have a listen.

0: There they were.
1: Yeah, beautiful music.
0: John Coltrane on the tenor saxophone. And on one track on that album, I think he plays
1: There's some soprano.
0: Soprano
1: as well.
0: On one track. And Duke Ellington, of course, on the piano. Is that in the Hall of Fame? I mean, it should be, really, in a sentimental
1: way. I'm not sure.
0: It's certainly a jazz standard that most people play. And the next track that we're going to play and take right back into the meaning of jazz, I would think. It don't mean a thing if it ain't got that swing.
1: Yeah.
0: This is your band. Do you play it often when you...
1: Yeah, a lot. Mm. Because the band, the Blue Rhythm Band, we do a lot of stuff for dancers. And this is one that they always ask for. And it's a great song to play.
0: Yeah.
1: Fun song to play. This music, it's essentially dance music early on.
0: When was the first recording of it?
1: 31, I think. Ivy Anderson on vocals.
0: That's right, Ivy Anderson on the vocals. And who was on the trombone? Do you remember?
1: Tricky Sam Nanton. It's that great Ellington band, Bubba Miley.
0: But he also gets a credit for the composition. Oh, the Bubba Miley.
1: That's another one of those things.
0: So I think
1: he may have contributed a little bit to it.
0: He would have been in the studio at the time, maybe.
1: Yeah.
0: Would have contributed to it. And Johnny Hodges is there on that recording as well.
1: Great sounds, great. On the early versions, you get Tricky Sam doing his thing with the mutes, the wah-wah mute, or the vocal growls. And it's such a unique sound.
0: There was so much live music happening then, wasn't it?
1: Incredible. Amazing. And bands were playing weeks, if not months on end, and radio broadcasts sort of every night. Jazz radio in those days was a live phenomenon. You didn't have people doing what we're doing. You didn't have the concept of a disc jockey who sits in a studio playing music didn't really exist at that point. So everything was live streamed from gigs. There'd be a little physical unit, a radio transmitter in the club that'd go to the station. You imagine tuning in every night, you can hear Duke Ellington's band live as it was happening. It must have been incredible.
0: And not only him.
1: Yeah, everybody. Like, most of the major clubs were affiliated with some sort of radio network. And luckily some of those were recorded. There's the guy called Bill Savory, who was a radio engineer in New York, and in his spare time recorded to disc lots and lots of the radio broadcasts. And they're being released now by the Jazz Museum in Harlem. So, almost 100 years later, we're hearing live broadcasts with the Basie Band or Fats Waller or Benny Goodman, incredible stuff. But it was happening every night, for hours and hours every night, all this music just going into the ether. Amazing time.
0: Amazing time. And will it ever happen again?
1: No.
0: Don't say that.
1: No, well, that's honest. But, I mean, like we were talking about before, while the music was playing, there's a lot happening still. I mean, in those days there weren't all the options for entertainment. So live music was such a big thing.
0: And they had the opportunity to use big bands because that's what it was.
1: Yeah.
0: Whereas today wages and space. And
1: the music never goes away because the musicians who play it love it so much and the people who like listening to it love it so much. So it's always out there. It might be a little bit harder to find sometimes now. You've got to do a bit of detective work. But in Sydney, there's so much great, beautiful music happening. There's so many talented musicians, young up-and-coming musicians. It's becoming popular to swing again. Lots of young musicians playing straight-ahead swing and jazz, which is encouraging. And lots of people doing other really great creative stuff, which is fantastic as well.
0: If it don't mean a thing because if it don't have that swing, it don't mean a thing if it ain't got that swing.
1: They can say that again.
0: You've been listening to a Jazz Hour program produced in the studios of 2MBS Fine Music Sydney. My studio guest has been the drummer Andrew Dickerson.
1: Thanks so much for having me again. It's always a pleasure.
0: 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I'm Barry O'Sullivan, and until next time, I'll be seeing you. 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
6: Welcome to Hot, Sweet and Jazzy, an hour of music on the jazz spectrum. Ross Williamson with you today. Hope you enjoyed the new theme there, some new theme music, just because we can, and trust you'll enjoy that as much as we have. All right, let's get on with the first track, and it comes from the Canadian trumpeter Mike Field. In 2025, he released an album called Nashland. He's performing with a quintet here. Mike Field travels around the world performing, very much in Canada and the US, but also Australia, New Zealand and Europe, and occasionally to Asia as well. I remember seeing him perform in Melbourne a few years ago, and he'll be in Australia in 2027. I know he'll be in Melbourne in February. Can't give you the other dates. Anyway, this is a lively and attractive piece. Here's Mike Field leading his quintet with Traffic Police.

Traffic Police there. Mike Field leading his group from the album Nashland. One of the best things about Mike Field when he travels internationally is that he links up with local musicians. That's certainly what I heard in Melbourne, and I think he did the same thing when he performed some years ago for the Ballarat Jazz Club too. Mike Field there. You're listening to some jazz with Ross Williamson. Ross Lawrenson is an American singer who released an album in 2006 called A Little Travelin' Music. And he's just re-released it. It's the 20th anniversary edition. It sounds pretty good. We're going to hear a track in a moment. The new edition has got some newly recorded instrumentals, some previously unreleased stuff, and a complete remix and remaster. So the technology has moved on in terms of recordings, and so has Ross Lawrenson. Here he is singing a song about Rome.

Russ Laurenson there, When in Rome, from the album A Little Travelin' Music, 20th Anniversary Edition. Back to Australia now, and indeed up to Queensland. A release from July of 2026 from a group called The Scornful Four. This is a release on the local label 4000 Records, who've put out the Jazz in Meanjin series. But this is a studio recording entitled Hopeful Music. Sounds good. But it's hopeful music for hopeless people. Or maybe that's hopeless. Anyway, let's have a listen to the music. That's quite attractive. Andrew Garton is playing alto sax, and he's the composer too. On trumpet, we have Sharon Elaine. On bass, Helen Russell. And Aaron Jantz is the drummer. It's a nice album. From the Scornful Four, here's Sun-Drenched Sun.

Music there from the Queensland group, The Scornful Four, from their album Hopeful Music for Hopeless People. That was Sun Drenched Sun. That's Second Sun, spelled S-O-N. Lovely sound, good on them. Well, from there, let's go over to Germany. And the next release in the series, Jazz at Berlin Philharmonic. This is number 18, and it's entitled Jazz Goes Baroque. It's a quintet led by the harpsichordist Bernd Lotzky. Well, he's playing the harpsichord in this case. I don't know all the musicians. There's a couple of French guys in the group. Emile Parisien is playing a soprano sax, and flutes being played by Frédéric Couder. It's quite an interesting sound, and a live performance at the Berlin Phil in September of 2025. Let's have a listen to a track called Chaconne. Chaconne, I suppose, is the dance that I'm more familiar with in French, Chaconne. And it's subtitled The Hamster Wheel. Quintet led by Bernd Lotzky.

And that was called The Green Cat. It was played by the imaginatively titled Not Your Daddy's Jazz Band, led by Jimmy Layton. I can't tell you who's in the band. It might all be Jimmy Layton, for all I know. But the album's called Sonoma Beach. Jimmy Layton comes from the San Francisco area. Sonoma Beach is up north along the Californian coast from there. Before that, we heard Chacona, The Hamster's Wheel, from that quintet led by Bernd Lotsky. Live performance from the series Jazz at Berlin Philharmonic. Number 18, that one. This is Hot, Sweet and Jazzy, a program made at The Pulse in Geelong for the Community Radio Network. Look us up on Facebook and email hotsweetandjazzy@gmail.com. In 2025, a group called Jazz Sabbath did a tour. 25 shows in, they did a recording. They were performing at the Paradox Jazz Club in Tilburg in the Netherlands. Tilburg, just over the border from Belgium. That's been made into a recording called Jazz Sabbath Live, released in February of 2026. They are Adam Wakeman playing the piano, Jack Tustin playing bass, and Arthur Newell playing the drums. Jazz Sabbath, well, they do jazz arrangements based on Black Sabbath tracks from the early 70s. And it's quite exciting. As you're about to hear, this from that album is called Fairies Wear Boots. This is Jazz Sabbath.

Jez Sabbath there from the album Jez Sabbath Live. And that was Fairies Wear Boots. Adam Wakeman in terrific form as the pianist there. Jez Sabbath. Now we turn to Chicago and a very good big band from Chicago called the Shout Section Big Band. They're led by a guy called Brett Dean. He says that the band started in 2007. And indeed, it's a very swinging band, as you'll hear. Brett Dean himself, I think, plays the trumpet. This album is called Tatum's Swingin' Session. That's because there's a singer called Tatum Langley who does the job very well. She's got a background in musical theatre. She's an actress too. But as you'll hear here, she's a pretty good singer. She might even make you think of Ella. Here's the Shout Section Big Band with Tatum Langley. This is Arnett Cobb's composition, Smooth Sailing.

Tatum Langley there, doing some wonderful scat stuff. Not quite Ella Fitzgerald, but pretty good. She was singing with the Shout Section Big Band from Chicago. The album's called Tatum's Swingin' Session, released in 2025. That track was called Smooth Sailing. Well, let's change the mood totally now. The music of Thelonious Monk, but not as we're used to hearing it. There's a very popular pianist of the time in the United States called John Batiste. He appeared on The Piano, the TV series, and he's released a couple of albums called Monk Movements and Monk Meditations, part of his series of piano albums. In Monk Meditations, he takes these short compositions by Thelonious Monk and works on the contemplative beauty of them. So they sound quite different. See what you think of this. This is John Batiste playing for us Monk's Always Know.

pianist John Batiste there from his album Monk Meditations, and that was Always Know. You wouldn't think it was a Thelonious Monk composition, would you? Quite an achievement by John Batiste to ferret those out and do something really interesting with them. We turn now to a group called Little North, an album that they released at the end of July 2026 called Crossing Currents. It's a piano trio plus a couple of extras for this recording. The drummer is Lassie Jacobson, the bass player is Martin Brunbjerg Rasmussen, and the pianist is Benjamin Nurholm Jacobson, all very Nordic sounding. However, this was recorded in Brooklyn. They've been joined by Joel Ross playing the vibes and Hannes Benig playing the saxophone. And the album Crossing Currents is looking at the interplay of European and American influences. It's a really nice album, and I trust you'll enjoy this track from it. It's called Friend.

A group called Little North Piano Trio plus two there, and that was from the album Crossing Currents, which comes 10 years after their first release, Little North. The track there was called Friend. Well, let's round out the hour with something a bit unusual. This is a singer from New Zealand. It's lively stuff, but I think there's a bit of jazz sensibility behind it. See what you think. The singer's called Tiger Lotus, and this is called Tiger in the Garden.

Tiger Lotus, New Zealand singer there with Tiger in the Garden. A lovely and bit unusual, but nevertheless, a finish to the hour of music we've just been enjoying together. And so ends Hot, Sweet and Jazzy for another week. Thanks for your company. Our email address is hotsweetandjazzy@gmail.com, and we're on Facebook too. See you again next time. Until then, bye-bye from Ross Williamson.

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A different take on Take the A-Train. That's French pianist Michel Petrucciani. Opening up the breeze this week on the Community Radio Network. Thanks for joining us. The program, as usual, coming from the studios of 4MBS Classic FM, MBS Lite Digital Radio, and Silver Memories Nostalgia Radio in Brisbane. Milt Jackson is a regular on the program. This is Freddie Hubbard's Sunflower.

Milt Jackson, vibraphone, along with Freddie Hubbard playing trumpet, who wrote the piece called Sunflower, recorded at the studios, the Van Gelder Studios in New Jersey in 1972. And the rest of the group, Herbie Hancock, piano, Jay Berlinger, guitar, Ron Carter, bass, Billy Cobham, drums, and Ralph McDonald, percussion. And the strings arranged and conducted by Don Sobeski. Interesting, Sunflower. Yeah, why have they got a photograph of ostriches in the silhouette on the front cover, I wonder. Later, lyrics were added to that by Al Jarreau, and now it's called Little Sunflower from Brisbane. This is Ingrid James.

Midnight Sun. Good album, that one, by Ingrid James and the Lieber Schmoldas organ trio from Prague. Recorded in Brisbane, Midnight Sun. Good album, but we played Little Sunflower. Little Sunflower, Freddie Hubbard and Al Jarreau were the composers. Nice lyrics by Al Jarreau. 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

The Andrew Firth Quartet on The Breeze, a very famous piece, made by Benny Goodman originally, Moonglow, been recorded by many people over the years as well. Lovely sound. Ted Vining Trio next on The Breeze. Ted Vining drums with Bob Sedergreen piano and Barry Buckley bass. This is Dollars and Cents. That's S-E-N-S-E. Hope you have plenty of both.

The Ted Vining Trio on The Breeze and Dollars and Cents from the 1994 album Yours Is My Heart Alone. We have a real treat coming up very soon on The Breeze after we hear from the Keith Hounslow Quartet.

Trumpeter Keith Hounslow and his quartet, and another old favourite, Tangerine. Now to our special treat from an album called We're All Together Again for the First Time. And that collection being Dave Brubeck, piano, Paul Desmond, alto sax, Jerry Mulligan, baritone sax with Jack Six, bass, and Alan Dawson, drums. Recorded in Germany, in Berlin, in 1972. This goes for 16 minutes. So plenty of time to enjoy a cup of tea or a late night something or other. Enjoy that. Enjoy this. It doesn't need any introduction.

Yeah, I think the audience liked it and they got their money's worth for sure. Together again for the first time. Dave Brubeck, piano, Paul Desmond, alto sax, Jerry Mulligan, baritone sax, Jack Six, bass, and what about the drumming by Alan Dawson? Just a little bit of time for Bill Risby on the breeze.

Bill Risby with some solo piano to wrap up the program. It's Who You Know. It certainly is. Thanks for your company this week on The Breeze. I look forward to joining you again very, very soon. Enjoy the week ahead and stay safe and well. I'm John Deegan. Ciao for now.

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0: because people in Australia don't have the understanding of
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2: I'm not going into details. It's too horrible. So horrible that when Bernard Spilsbury examined the residual shambles in the bungalow, he said it was more gruesome than anything even he had ever seen. That, from a great pathologist with unique experience, constitutes a warning not to be ignored.

strange coincidence, a thunderstorm had been brewing when Maher, doing his grisly work at the bunker, was dealing with the most grisly job of all. The hair of the woman's head. He had severed it from the trunk, built a huge fire in the sitting room, placed her head upon it. Then, I owe a debt here to Edgar Wallace, who edited the transcript of the Mahon trial. Then the storm broke with a violent flash of lightning and an appalling crash of thunder. As the head of Emily Kay lay upon the coals, the dead eyes opened and Mahon fled out to the deserted shore. When he nerved himself to return,

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1: Good morning, I'm Laura Devoy. Heavy machinery has been deployed to Nepal's flood-hit region to try to rescue people trapped in a series of tunnels. More than 100 workers from a hydroelectric dam are thought to have been stuck since Wednesday, but efforts to free them have been hampered by heavy rain and rising river levels. There are also fears about a new lake created by a landslide near the Tibetan border. Speaking to the BBC, David Fisher from the Nepali Red Cross explained the situation on the ground.
2: There are many helicopters going back and forth, but they are dedicated to rescue, which is still going on. Our estimation, which is shared by some of our partners, is that there are almost 100,000 people that are likely to need urgent assistance. The great majority are beyond our reach.
1: Meantime, the federal government has announced a further $3 million in humanitarian assistance. 42 Australians are still unaccounted for in Nepal. According to local authorities, the death toll now stands at 794, with 2,500 people reported missing. Australia's additional assistance includes $2 million to provide emergency supplies requested by Nepal and a further $1 million for the Emergency Action Alliance. Social media companies could be forced to destroy the personal information of Australian users in an overhaul of privacy laws. Attorney General Michelle Rowland is set to unveil plans for extra protections for people online, including the right to erasure. It would mean social media users could request tech companies delete their personal information published online or held by the platforms. The draft laws would not apply to media organisations publishing news articles. Ms. Rowland says an update of privacy laws was needed to keep up with technology changes. Listeners are advised the following story contains the name of an Indigenous person who has died. Australian boxing great Tony Mundine has died. He was 75. Known as Chock, Mundine was the only Australian to fight in four weight divisions and held the Australian titles in the light heavyweight, heavyweight, middleweight and cruiserweight divisions. Throughout his career, he had 80 wins, 15 losses and one draw. In 1986, Mundine was awarded the Medal of the Order of Australia for services to sport and Aboriginal youth. His son Anthony announced his death on social media. Eight people have died and 18 are missing after a ferry capsized off the coast of northern Cyprus. Survivors have told local media there was a blast before the vessel rolled over and claimed the captain was among the first to abandon ship. The mismatch in women's shoes and feet sizes has been explored by Australian researchers. With the details, Shannon Kirkwood.
3: The study cohort of 107 women provided feedback on footwear purchasing experiences. The RMIT study found most wore a shoe size which differed from the size indicated by their foot length. More specifically, 59% wore a larger size than their foot length under US sizing and 52% under US sizing. The authors say the findings demonstrate the limitations of footwear sizing systems by relying heavily on length, saying there are not enough width options. They say more thought is required by footwear designers on shoe width, while consideration should also be made of Australia's multi-ethnic population, so sizing systems adequately reflect the diversity of foot shapes in Australia.
1: Turning to sport, the New Zealand Warriors are back on top of the NRL ladder after a 46-32 win over the Newcastle Knights. The North Queensland Cowboys defeated the West Tigers 24-10, and the Parramatta Eels beat the Cronulla

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8: On a hot summer night, would you offer your throat to the wolf with the red roses?
9: Will he offer me his mouth?
8: Yes.
9: Will he offer me his teeth?
8: Yes.
9: Will he offer me his jaws?
8: Yes.
9: Will he offer me his hunger?
8: Yes.
9: Again, will he offer me his hunger?
8: Yes.
9: And will he starve without me?
8: Yes.
9: Then does he love me?
8: Yes.
9: Yes.
8: On a hot summer night, would you offer your throat to the wolf with the red roses?
9: Yes.
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regulators. 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Gotta be handy with the steel if you know what I mean. Earn your keep.

Dua Lipa, Kiss and Make Up, also Warren G and Nate Dogg Regulate, and took the words right out of my mouth. Meatloaf, hey, Too Dry FM, Monday morning. 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On the way, George Michael, his Ella Langley. She's choosing Texas.

0: Kira, and if it makes you feel better. Also, KC and the Sunshine Band get down tonight, and George Michael having a little faith. G'day to Drive M, Monday morning. Let's look at the forecast today. We've got sunny and 21 for Broken Hill, 23 for Menindee. Tomorrow, partly cloudy, 25. Then for Wednesday, sunny and 24. 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

Swift with Opalite, also Journey, Don't Stop Believing, and Breakfast Club right on track. Too Dry FM, 8 degrees at the moment. We've got a forecast of sunny and 21 for Broken Hill today. Here's the DMAs and Killing Time.

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1: Good morning, I'm Laura Devoy. US forces have reportedly struck Iranian rocket launches in the Strait of Hormuz. It's the first military action in the Middle East conflict in a month. Citing a US official, international media says the strikes were in response to observations the Revolutionary Guard Corps was planning to launch rockets with sea mines into the strait. The IRGC says several Iranian fighters and civilians were killed and has vowed to respond. Eight people have died after a passenger ferry capsized and sank off the coast of northern Cyprus as it was heading to Turkey. The catamaran was carrying about 270 people. The captain and seven other crew members have been arrested. The BBC's Katie Watson reports.
2: This part of the Mediterranean relies on regular ferry travel for business and pleasure. There are multiple crossings a day and various vessels, fast, slow, passenger and car ferries. Authorities have begun an investigation into how this happened. They acknowledge that there had been strong winds in recent days, but say they will need to locate the ship's data recorder to understand more. Extracting that from a depth of more than 500 metres will be no easy task.
1: Support for One Nation has risen.
2: Locate the ship's data recorder to understand more. Extracting that from a depth of more than 500 metres will be no easy task.

0: meaning riders will need to be at least 16 years of age. Those who are unable to drive due to a medical condition or disability will be eligible to apply for an exemption. China's missile test in July will be on the agenda of Pacific leaders this week. Prime Minister Anthony Albanese has flagged the forum will be an opportunity to discuss regional security, as well as the response to China's nuclear-capable missile launch last month, which flew over the Pacific and landed south of Kiribati. Meantime, speaking in the lead-up to the discussions, Prime Minister of Tonga Fatafahi Fakafanua shared his thoughts on economic resilience and success for island nations.
1: We want more resilient people, more resilient government and more resilient islands in the face of global challenges that we're facing. The way I see it, we have the ambition. We just need the know-how, the capital and the expertise to achieve some of those targets.
0: NASA hopes a new space telescope will answer essential questions on dark energy, exoplanets and astrophysics. The Nancy Grace Roman Space Telescope was successfully launched overnight.
2: 3, 2, 1, ignition and liftoff. Go Falcon Heavy and go Roman Space Telescope.
0: The American Space Agency says it will have a field of view at least 11 times larger than the Hubble telescope. It will also be able to block starlight to directly see exoplanets and planet-forming disks and complete a statistical census of planetary systems in our galaxy. And the first group of finalists of the 2026 CBAA Community Broadcasting Awards will be unveiled this morning. The CBAA says the remaining finalists will be revealed across the week, with the full list available on Friday afternoon. Turning to sport, in tennis, the last Grand Slam tournament of the year, the US Open, is underway. Adam Walton, Talia Gibson and Storm Hunter lost their first round matches this morning. Alexander Vukic, Taylor Preston and Kim Birrell are all on court today.
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with Real Thing, also live selling the drama, and Emily Sandy next to me. Monday morning on 2Dry FM. Hope you enjoyed the weekend. Coming up, we've got De La Soul right now. Tate McRae, Nobody's Girl.

0: bitters.
1: Shabuzi with good news. Also, Irene Cara, Fame, and De La Soul, Me, Myself, and I. How are you going? It's Monday morning on 2Dry FM. Back to work. Let's have a look at the forecast. It's not going to be too bad as we head into spring. Sunny and 21 for Broken Hill today, 23 for Menindee. Tomorrow, partly cloudy, 25, and sunny on Wednesday with a top of 24. We're at 9 degrees right now. 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
1: 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Good morning.

Anderson Paak and Silk Sonic and Skate. Also, Arrested Development, Mr. Wendell and Billy Joel, My Life. Good morning. It's Monday Breakfast on 2Drive FM, 9 degrees at the moment. Forecast, sunny and 21. Here's Shepherd with Beautiful Nothing.

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1: Good morning, I'm Laura Devoy. The number of Australians missing in Nepal has risen to 43. Rescue teams are continuing to work to locate the 2,500 people who are unaccounted for following last week's devastating floods. According to local authorities, at least 794 people have died in Nepal and 16 in Tibet. The federal government has announced an additional $3 million in funding. Speaking to the ABC, the Assistant Foreign Minister Matt Thistlethwaite explained what the money would go towards.
2: Most of that will go to funding hygiene kits. There's a desperate need for hygiene kits for people in the region and solar lights. Obviously, all of the power and telecommunications infrastructure has been wiped out. So those kits are being put together. They'll be transported by the Australian Defence Force over the coming days.
1: The Islamic Revolutionary Guard Corps has vowed to respond after the US reportedly struck Iranian missile launches in the Strait of Hormuz. It's the first military action in the Middle East conflict in a month. Washington has not commented on the reports, but in a statement shared by Iranian state media, the IRGC accused the US of a strategic and fatal mistake. It said several fighters and civilians were killed and wounded, but did not provide a death toll. The first gas from the Beetaloo sub-basin in the Northern Territory will flow into the network tomorrow. The NT government says more than 40 terajoules a day will flow into the grid. It says development of the basin is forecast to generate more than $17 billion in economic value over two decades and support more than 13,000 jobs by 2040. Veterans in Victoria are voicing concerns about planned cuts to allied healthcare. Shannon Kirkwood has the details.
3: Shadow Minister for Veterans Michael McCormack is continuing the national listening tour on the federal government's allied health cap for veterans. Today he's in the Victorian electorate of Flinders. The Albanese government's $5,000 annual threshold on allied health expenditure each financial year is due to come into effect from July 1 next year. It's attracted criticism from veterans, supporters and the federal opposition, with calls for it to be scrapped. Mr McCormack says the introduction of the cap is causing distress among veterans, saying they deserve to access care when they need it. Meantime, Veterans Affairs Minister Matt Keogh is facing calls to stand down after initially refusing to meet a veteran delegation opposing the cap.
1: Listeners are advised the following story contains the name of an Indigenous person who has died. Tributes are flowing for Australian boxing great Tony Mundine, who has died at the age of 75. Known as Chock, Mundine was the only Australian to fight in four weight divisions, and he held four different Australian titles. Former professional boxer Danny Green said he grew a great deal of inspiration from watching Mundine. George Kambosos Jr. says it's a sad day in Australian sport. Australians are being told it's not too late to complete the census. The Bureau of Statistics says more than 10 million households have submitted online forms and returned paper forms. The ABS says over the coming weeks, census staff will continue engaging with communities across Australia to ensure everyone is counted. It's compulsory to complete the form. Penalties for failing to do so can include prosecution and fines of up to $364 per day. That refusal continues. Turning to sport, the New Zealand Warriors are back on top of the NRL ladder after a 46-32 win over the Newcastle Knights. The North Queensland Cowboys defeated the West Tigers 24-10, and the Parramatta Eels beat the Cronulla Sharks 38-18.
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Megan Trainor with Mother, also Fun Carry On, and Ariana Grande and Iggy Azalea with Problem. G'day, it's Monday morning. Problem is, got to go back to work after the weekend. Coming up, we've got Haim and Teo Cruz. Here's Bruno Mars, I Just Might.

0: Hate that it's true. I'm still
1: D. Lewis, Hate That It's True. Also, Haim with The Wire and Teo Cruz with Flow Rider out of 2011 and Hangover. Good morning. Monday breakfast. Let's look at the forecast. Today, sunny and 21 for Broken Hill, 23 for Menindee. Tomorrow, partly cloudy and 25. And Wednesday, sunny and 24. 13 right now. 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
1: This July and August, trade grey skies for sunny winter days in beautiful Wentworth and surrounds. 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

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Forecast for today, sunny and 21 for Broken Hill, 23 for Menindee. 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

Schultzak, we dance to a different disco, honey, following on from Frente and Accidentally Kelly Street, 2 Dry FM, 9 o'clock news coming up, then DJ Barry, his Elenium, and Good Things Fall Apart.

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1: Good morning, I'm Laura Devoy. The US has reportedly struck Iranian missile launches in
0: National Radio News.
1: Good morning, I'm Laura Devoy. The US has reportedly struck Iranian missile launches in the Strait of

0: Following last week's devastating floods, at least 19 schools were affected, 9 were destroyed and 7 partially damaged. The latest death toll is 794 in Nepal and 16 in Tibet. 2,500 people, including 43 Australians, are unaccounted for. Rescue operations are ongoing, though have been hampered by bad weather and the threat of more floods. The right to demand social media companies destroy personal information is set to be included in the federal government's second tranche of privacy reforms. Attorney General Michelle Rowland is set to release a proposal for an overhaul of the nation's privacy laws today. Included would be the right to erasure, which means Australians could request tech companies delete their personal information. The draft laws would not apply to media organisations publishing news articles. Consultation is set to open today. The importance of lifelong learning in supporting self-discovery and developing new skills is being highlighted this Adult Learners Week. Coordinated by Adult Learning Australia, the annual campaign showcases the thousands of opportunities in the adult and community education sector. Figures show more than 3.2 million Australians aged 15 to 74 are currently learning. Federal Minister for Skills and Training, Andrew Giles, says lifelong learning is critical to boosting individual skills.
1: For me, I see lifelong learning as absolutely fundamental to tackling our economic challenges, enabling more people to be more active in the labour market, but also our social challenges to enable people to feel more connected, to feel more valued, not just at work, but in their community life too.
0: New data shows 2026 was the worst end to the snow season since records began in 1954. According to Snowy Hydro, the natural snow depth on Friday at Spencer's Creek between Perisher and Charlotte's Pass in New South Wales was 56 centimetres. El Niño years such as this typically correlate with lower snowfall but could also lead to less rain, which can be conducive to good conditions. But researchers from Monash University say this year a few significant rain events have washed away limited snowfalls. The Prime Minister of Iceland says the country will continue to strengthen its economic ties with the European Union despite voting not to pursue full membership. Iceland is a member of the European Economic Area, which allows free trade with EU member countries. Here's the BBC's Joe Inwood.
2: The no side claimed joining the bloc would mean losing control of the fertile and lucrative fishing grounds, which make up a huge part of the island's economy. Leading the Yes campaign was the Prime Minister, Kristrún Frostadóttir. She argued that, in an increasingly unstable world, the EU would provide political, economic and military security. That argument, it seems, was not enough.
0: Turning to sport, in tennis, the last Grand Slam tournament of the year, the US Open, is underway. Adam Walton, Talia Gibson and Storm Hunter lost their first round matches this morning. Alexander Vukic, Taylor Preston and Kim Birrell are on court now.
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Hey, of August 2026. How you going? DJ Barry's here. New week. How'd you go over the weekend? The weather was pretty nice, wasn't it? And last day of September, hey? All right, new month tomorrow. Let's have a look at the weather. Today in Broken Hill, sunny, top of 22, minimum of 10 for tonight. Tomorrow, Tuesday, sunny, 26. And for Wednesday, mostly cloudy, 27. We're currently on 13 degrees. Menindee today, sunny, top of 24, minimum of 7 for tonight. You're on 13 degrees. 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What's on today? Well, you know, we normally start a bit slow. Not too much to talk about, but that's all right. We will have our sports update at about 9:30 this morning. Then 10:30, we've got our live 80s gig. Some music recorded from live concerts from the 80s. That's then. But for right now, talking about the 80s, is Yellow.

Shush.

0: Yes, Lister, they might if the Earth hasn't blown up.
1: Or the ants haven't taken over.
2: Well, you'll be in your element if insects are in control. You'll probably get a decent job at last.
0: Yeah. You'll probably run for government. Yeah. You'll probably even make it as a male model.

What? AFL, good couple of finals there. Of course, Bulldogs got up over Collingwood Friday night by a point, and Carlton, pretty weak, convincing over Melbourne. Melbourne just didn't have any forwards, did they? So the next game of the AFL is this Thursday night. We've got the Dockers versus the Hawks, and see Pebbles from Collingwood. Well, you might as well say was from Collingwood. He's going to be moving on to the Gold Coast. I'm not sure if that's good or bad for the Gold Coast, but he's going to play for a couple of years and then coach for a couple of years. They're saying he's going to be on 650 Gs a year, so he's gone up there for a bit of cash. Local AFL results from Saturday. South in the men's beat Northeast by 31 points. And then we had the elimination final on Sunday, and Westies got up over Centrals by a point. It was a good, great game, and good on the crew from Two Drive Fam. It was a great call on both days. So we'll have next week North versus West to go in and play South in the grand final. In the women's, I know South has got up over North on Saturday. Not sure about Sunday's result. NRL, the Sharks lost to the Eels yesterday.